0: He got Best Leading Actor. He was presented the award by Lenny Henry.
1: Might take me time. I've been nominated 8 times, and this is the first time I've won, so... And Uncle Lenny just said, well done, son. So that's it for me.
0: And finally, in sport, Arsenal grabbed a late winner to clinch a 1-0 victory at strugglers West Ham to re-establish their 5-point lead at the top of the Premier League. As Celtic kept the pressure on Scottish Premiership leaders Hearts with a 3-1 win at home to Rangers in the Old Firm derby. That's the latest. I'm Chris Milligan.
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3: How beautiful on the mountains are the feet of those who bring good news, who proclaim peace, who bring good tidings, who proclaim salvation, who say to Zion, your God reigns. Isaiah 52, verse 7.
4: It's an interesting thought, right? But it is true. When someone has good news to share with you, not only is it nice to receive that news, but you see the look on their face. There's something in the way that they speak. There's something in the way that they walk to tell you this good news. Good news has power. But I wonder, today, at this moment in your life, are you sharing good news with others? Maybe that's good news of an encouragement or a compliment that you could share with someone. Maybe it's good news, celebrating something that has gone well in your life and wanting to share that with a friend or a family member. Maybe it's good news that no matter what that person thinks, they're loved by God. You and I have the chance to share good news. The question is, do we take those opportunities?

and that's Caleb Meekum. And it's called You Lately, part of his latest album that is called The Lion. Please do go and check that out wherever you find your music. We're liking the sound of Caleb at the moment and everything that he's got for us. Hello, it's Joel Brown with you today. And it's lovely to have you alongside me on a Monday morning at the very start of a new week. Thank you for joining me. And I hope that you had a fantastic weekend. I hope that you're excited for this week, no matter what you've got on the way. Thank you for choosing UCB One. And I've got fantastic music on the way for you and I to enjoy. Encouraging songs from Field Lily, The Grey Havens, Seth Schlitter as well, a fantastic one from him in a moment. Plenty of goodness for you and I to take on board. But as you may know, on Midnight to 5, every morning, just after 1, we like to pray for one thing at 1, where we can take a moment to pause, to stop, and to reflect on some of the things that are going on in our lives or around the world. And we were speaking about this just a moment ago, actually, before the news at 1, with some elections taking place around the UK. That was last Thursday, of course, where we found out more. So how could you and I play our part in praying? Praying for peace, praying for stability in our country, wisdom for our leaders, and righteous anger and self-control for ourselves. It's an opportunity, and I'd like for us to pray together on that, if that's okay. So Father, after hearing about everything that happened at the end of last week and updates over the weekend too, Lord, we just want to pray for peace and stability across the UK, wisdom for all of the leaders of political parties. And we pray that for us right here, right now, that you will provide us with self-control, with a desire to pray and to continue to pray for our leaders and for the situation. We trust you, Lord. We know it's in your hands. Please be glorified by everything taking place right now in our country and around the world. In Jesus' name, amen.

and it's the Grey Havens on UCB1. That's called Loop Cycle. More music on the way from Citizens. And then not long after that, we'll get into our word for today. Okay, I heard about something at the end of last week that I wanted to tell you about. You may know this, Scotland are going to be facing Brazil in the World Cup qualifiers, in the group stages. There's a lot of excitement about this, right? And one of the people taking that excitement to the next level is Jimmy. Jimmy is a Scottish man. He's married to a Brazilian wife. So things may be a little bit tense on the day. But one of the ways that they are bringing these cultures together is through food. Jimmy has created something, mixing haggis and coxinha, which is a popular Brazilian snack. Dumplings made of dough, breadcrumbs, generally filled with chicken in the shape of a teardrop. I wonder if you can guess what Jimmy's done. That's right. He has swapped chicken for haggis, creating a haggishina. Very clever. But he hasn't just designed this for his own family. No. Jimmy has since turned the idea into a business venture. He's converted over half his garage into a kitchen, and he now sells these haggishinas to restaurants and shops around Scotland, sometimes making up to 10,000 a day. Okay, now look, I'm all here for bizarre food combinations, but that is just about as bizarre as it gets. Would you try one of these? And if you have, was it any good?

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0: remember in school how you and I had exams and tests that we had to do? The thing is, you would spend majority of the term and the year learning, studying, revising. But arguably, the most important time was when you were tested. That was the only way you could tell what you'd learn and where you could learn more. Now, don't get me wrong, those moments were tough, but they were essential in you growing to who you are today. So if we take that idea and approach the rest of life with it, how could you see testing as an opportunity, not an obstacle?
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2: Growing through life's tests. In James 1, James writes, "Be glad, even if you have a lot of trouble. You know you learn to endure by having your faith tested. But you must learn to endure everything, so you will be completely mature and not lacking in anything. If any of you need wisdom, you should ask God, and it will be given to you. But when you ask, you must have faith. Anyone who doubts is like an ocean wave tossed around in a storm. If you are that kind of person, you can't make up your mind, and you surely can't be trusted. So don't expect the Lord to give you anything at all." Note three things in this scripture. Firstly, your faith grows when it's tested. You'll never know the strength of your anchor until you feel the blast of the storm. Secondly, God will give you wisdom to handle the test. Now, He won't answer all your whys, so instead of questioning Him, you need to pray, "Lord, how do you want to use this trial to develop me spiritually? How can I cooperate with you to reap the maximum benefit? What changes do you desire to bring about in my life?" Those are the questions God will answer. And third, you must be willing to obey. It's possible to ask God for wisdom, then debate, stall, or mess around trying to decide whether or not to obey Him. Like James 1 tells us, if you're that kind of person, don't expect the Lord to give you anything at all. When God gives you His wisdom, your first response should be that from 1 Samuel 3, verse 10. Speak, for your servant is listening.

and that is Field Lily. It's called Grow, and it is one of their latest ones, actually also part of their latest EP of the same name, also called Grow. But did you know Field Lily were also last week's Record of the Week holders? Their new one, Something in the Way, with Moses Brothers, is out now. And we are going to be having a listen to this week's new Record of the Week from Johnny Riggs and Lucy Grimble slightly later on this morning. So make sure to join me for that, because you and I are going to have the first ever listen to this as our Record of the Week. I'm excited for that too. I don't

and that's Katie Fleming on UCB One. Something exciting for you now. Part of our new music selection for May, this is the new one from Keegan. And it's called Way Back When. One of his latest. So I hope you enjoy.

0: Dennis Keegan with Way Back When, part of our new music selection for May, and one of his latest as well. So make sure to check out more from him wherever you find your music. Now, on the way, I've got more music from Gable Price and friends, and we're going to be getting into tonight's Night Blessing. But just before we do, as well as today having a brand new record of the week, there's also something new for you with this.
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0: felt like God was resisting me at this point, and he was just like, you need to stop, but not in a negative way. 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

0: Zach G. Wilson, and that is called Be Still and Be Loved. Just slowing things down for us a little bit this morning on Midnight to 5, because right now it's just gone 10 to 2, and so it's time for this morning's night blessing, written by pastor and writer Malcolm Duncan and shared by Danielle.
1: May the light of the morning sun bring hope to your spirit and joy to your soul. If you find yourself in a dark night, or you fear that the shadows will never pass, may you remember that God sees.

Dennis Kieran and Evan Kraft. That is the live version of their song that is called Chances. I have had the chance to speak to Kieran actually previously. He was an artist in the spotlight, and speaking of, given that it's a Monday, that means that you and I get to hear from a brand new artist in the spotlight who this week is Praise Labangu. And I'll tell you a little bit more after the news at 2.

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2: From the Sky News Centre at 2, the Prime Minister will promise sweeping changes today to address the big challenges confronting the UK as he battles to save his job. Yesterday, his former number two, Angela Rayner, stopped short of saying he should resign, but said he should meet the moment. But backbencher Catherine West says if his own cabinet doesn't challenge him, she'll start the process today. Some constituents in North London seem surprised.
3: I didn't know that.
4: Any of the other options, are they going to stand? Because obviously I don't think I'll end up being here. She's kind of a stalking horse. All of the other options are probably going to be really bad.
5: Yes, let's hope she hits a bullseye.
2: British passengers have arrived back in the UK after being rescued from the hantavirus-hit cruise ship. The UK nationals have been taken to Arrow Park Hospital on the Wirral. New mums in deprived areas are thought to be more than twice as likely to die by suicide after giving birth. The Royal College of Psychiatrists says one in three related deaths occurred in disadvantaged communities in the UK and Ireland between 2021 and 2023. Britain is forecast to lose 163,000 jobs this year because of the Iran war. Reports warning two of the UK's lowest income regions, South Wales and the Humber, will suffer the most from soaring energy prices. Sport and Rangers are out of the Scottish Premiership title race after a 3-1 defeat at Old Firm rivals Celtic. His boss, Danny Roll.
6: Not great. It feels not great, and I'm honest. But take all these things, take the summary, take... also, the consequence from the last three games, and then go forward and make the right decisions.
2: Defending champion Celtic are just a point off leaders' Hearts with two games left. Arsenal grabbed the late winner to clinch a 1-0 victory at strugglers West Ham. They have a 5-point lead at the top of the Premier League. And finally, Adolescence won four awards at this year's BAFTA TV Awards. Meanwhile, the Celebrity Traitors won Best Reality and the Fan Voted Memorable Moment category. That's the latest. I'm Chris Milligan.
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7: Let the message of Christ dwell among you richly as you teach and admonish one another with all wisdom through psalms, hymns, and songs from the Spirit, singing to God with gratitude in your hearts. Colossians 3:16.
8: Now, that is a tough example to be set, right? Singing to God with gratitude in our hearts. You may be thinking, Joel, you have no idea what I'm facing at the moment. Look at the news. Look at the political situation. Look at the fact that the cost of living is going up. How on earth do I cry out to God with gratitude in my heart? And look, all I can say is, I get it. I hear what you're saying. I know it's not easy. And yet it is still something we are called and encouraged to do. Because the truth is, the joy of the Lord is something that provides you with peace regardless of your circumstances. The joy of the Lord is not limited to good things happening to you, but it allows you to be at peace wherever you are. And no, it's not always easy to cry out, but it is always an opportunity that we have.

and that is Sunday with Take Over Me on UCB One this Monday morning. It's midnight to five, and it's Joel Brown with you today, sitting in for Dave at the first half of this week. I'll be in for Dave tomorrow as well, and Wednesday morning too. But thank you so much for joining me today on Midnight to 5 on UCB One this morning. And I want to tell you about something quite exciting that you can listen to this week.

And we did speak a lot about her new EP, Green. And so you can hear the entire conversation either on Spotify or Apple Podcasts. Just type in artist in the spotlight. Or go to the UCB Media YouTube channel and you can find it there. But while I was speaking to Praise, I was wondering if she would be able to send through a couple of the other songs from her new EP, Green. And she agreed. So this is something that you will have never heard on UCB One before. It's brand new from Praise Labangu, part of her new EP, Green, that was out on Friday. This is Human.

0: pianist Rachel Purcell. Soundtrack in Midnight to Five this Monday morning. Well, the time has just gone 20 minutes past two, so why don't we catch up with our 10-minute Bible Talks team? Keith Simon is going to be helping you and I unpack Proverbs 24 today. Now, the truth is, the spiritual world is real. And yet, it's far too easy to go days without paying it too much attention. It's easy to forget that you and I live in a spiritual battle. The enemy, the devil, is vying for your time and attention. So how can we stay strong? How can we stay vigilant? Well, Proverbs 24 reminds us of the importance of staying active, staying alert when it comes to looking after the spiritual soil in our lives. So what does that mean for you and I today? Well, Jesus gives us wisdom and strength to stand firm in Him, reminding us He has already won the battle. So what does that mean for you and I today?
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4: I'm Keith Simon. You are on the verge of wrecking your life. I'm not sure how you'll do it, and unfortunately, there are a lot of ways it could happen. Maybe it will be a moral compromise you make. Maybe it could be an addiction that you give way to. It might happen by idolizing your kid and becoming dependent on their success to feel good about yourself. It might mean idolizing your career to the point that you put career success over friendships. There are countless ways that you could wreck your life. And here's the thing. The more you think I'm wrong and the more you think you're not on the verge of wrecking your life, the more likely it is that I'm probably right. Why? Well, it's not because I can read your mind, and it's not because I assume the worst about your character. It's because the Bible tells us pretty clearly that we have an unseen spiritual enemy who wants to wreck our lives. 1 Peter 5:8 says, "Be alert and of sober mind. Your enemy, the devil, prowls around like a roaring lion looking for someone to devour." That means that right now, today, not just today, but every day, your enemy, the devil, is prowling around looking to destroy your life. He wants to wreck it. And that's why Peter tells us to be alert, to be of sober mind, because this spiritual battle is happening whether you see it or not. In a 2013 interview with a magazine, Supreme Court Justice Scalia was asked if he really believed in the devil. And you could tell that Scalia was surprised by the question. He said, "You're looking at me as though I'm weird. My God, are you so out of touch with most of America, most of which believes in the devil? Jesus Christ believed in the devil." Scalia went on to say that the devil's main strategy is to convince people that he doesn't exist. So Antonin Scalia's point is simple but profound. If you don't believe in the devil, you're more susceptible to his schemes. I think this same logic applies to us today. The less we are on guard, the more likely we are to fall victim to the subtle temptations and distractions he places in our lives. The devil's most powerful trick is convincing us that there's no danger, that there's no need to remain vigilant. In Proverbs 24, we find a similar appeal for this sort of vigilance. Here's what it says, starting in verse 30. "I went past the field of a sluggard, past the vineyard of someone who had no sense. Thorns had come up everywhere, the ground was covered with weeds, and the stone wall was in ruins. I applied my heart to what I observed and learned a lesson from what I saw. A little sleep, a little slumber, a little folding of the hands to rest, and poverty will come on you like a thief and scarcity like an armed man." So the picture painted here in this proverb is pretty simple. Neglect leads to ruin. The field, once filled with potential, is now overgrown with thorns. The stone wall meant to protect has crumbled. And here's the thing about wrecking your life. It happens little by little. It's the small choices, to rest, to sleep, to fold the hands. Well, these verses could be used to talk about hard work versus laziness. I think they also apply to our spiritual lives. It's the difference between being spiritually alert and spiritually asleep. It's the difference between reading your Bible or scrolling on your phone, going to small group or finding every reason not to, attending your church's worship service or being absent. See, this passage reminds us of something crucial. Our walk with Jesus is intended to be active, not passive. Our spiritual lives, like that vineyard, require consistent care and

0: consistent attention. When we adopt a posture of passivity in our faith, when we stop tending the garden of our hearts, we allow the weeds of sin and temptation to take root. We let our spiritual defenses crumble, and before we know it, the enemy's temptations begin closing in on us. The devil doesn't need us to fall dramatically in one moment. He just needs us to stop caring, stop paying attention, stop taking small steps toward Jesus. This is why the Christian faith has to be active. We're called to live with purpose, to be intentional, to be vigilant. Every day is a spiritual battle, and if we don't take it seriously, we can drift into a place where the devil's temptations come across as very appealing. Passivity makes us prey for destruction. So how often do you allow yourself a little sleep, a little slumber, a little folding of the hands when it comes to your faith? How often do you say, I'll get serious about my faith tomorrow, or this isn't that big of a deal, right? Each one of those small decisions adds up, and before long, you find yourself in a place where the walls have fallen, the weeds have grown up, and you've become vulnerable to the attacks of the devil. So in the eyes of the Bible, you're on the way to wrecking your life. How do we avoid this? How do we stay spiritually vigilant? Well, fortunately, Proverbs 24 also has some practical ways to fight the temptation of apathy. The first thing it teaches us is that we need to be active. Here's verses 13 and 14. It says, "Eat honey, my son, for it is good. Honey from the comb is sweet to your taste. Know also that wisdom is like honey for you. If you find it, there is a future hope for you, and your hope will not be cut off." Just like honey is sweet and nourishing for the body, wisdom is essential for your spiritual health. The question is, how do you get this wisdom? It doesn't happen by accident. Wisdom comes from the regular engagement with God through His word and prayer. This is the activity we're called to. You need to actively seek God's wisdom, just like you would seek honey to satisfy your hunger. So a regular habit of reading the Bible and prayer allows you to gain the wisdom that nourishes your soul and prepares you to face life challenges. Without this daily feeding on God's word, you'll be spiritually malnourished, making it easier for the enemy to lead you astray. So this isn't just about avoiding bad things, it's about actively pursuing good things. And just like the sweetness of the honey, God's wisdom is something we need to savor, search for daily, and apply in every aspect of our lives. Staying spiritually active helps keep the walls of your spiritual life strong and the weeds of sin and temptation out. So are you actively seeking God's wisdom? How can you make sure your habits continue? And if you're not, what's one tangible step you can take today? The second thing that Proverbs 24 gives us to fight temptation of apathy is accountability. It says this in verse 6, "Surely you need guidance to wage war, and victory is won through many advisors." If you're going to be diligent, if you're going to be vigilant, if you're going to be alert in your spiritual life, you can't do it alone. We need people around us who will help us stay on track, who will give us godly advice, who will point out when we've started to drift away. Proverbs reminds us that to win the battles of life, we need many advisors. Accountability isn't a luxury, it's a necessity. So who are the people in your life who can serve as advisors, who can keep you accountable? Who in your life says hard things to you, things you don't want to hear but need to hear? Do you have friends or mentors or small group members who can challenge you and speak the truth of God into your life and help you stay focused on God's wisdom? The Christian life is a battle. It's a battle that requires spiritual activity, constantly feeding on God's word and applying His wisdom, and it requires accountability to others who will help guide and support us. So if you find yourself drifting, if you feel like the field of your life is starting to grow some weeds, or if the stone wall of your defenses is crumbling, now is the time to take action. Don't wait until the enemy is at the door. Start today by asking God for strength, inviting accountability in your life, and staying vigilant in your walk with Christ. Remember this, you're not doing this alone. The Christian life isn't about mustering up your own strength or relying on your own efforts. Jesus, through His Holy Spirit, is the one who gives us grace and power to stay spiritually active and vigilant. Philippians reminds us that it is God who works in you to will and to act according to His good purpose. So God gives you the desire to obey Him and the power to follow through. So yes, we must stay alert. We must stay active. Yes, we need accountability, but it's ultimately up to Jesus. It's His power, not ours, that sustains us. It's His sacrifice that already secured the victory over our enemy. Whatever battles you're facing today, take heart in knowing that Jesus is with you. He is supplying you with the grace and power you need to keep going. And remember that your past failures, your future failures, are already paid for on the cross. Amen.
1: Amen. Wow. What a thought, right? Every sin and every mistake that you've made, every sin and every mistake that you will make, not only is it known by God, but it is forgiven by God. The price has been paid by God. So how can we honor God with the way that we live? How can we make sure that we are staying alert, not being impacted or affected by the ways of the world, not having our attention diverted in the way that the world does? You're not on your own when you're facing against the powers of this world. And you can keep going with the strength that God will give you and has given you already. You can follow the example he's set and treat other people how you and I want to be treated. Thanks for that, Keith. We're going to be unpacking Proverbs 25 tomorrow. In the meantime, go online to 10minutebiblewithtalks.com to find out more.

and it's Rachel Lamper, and that is called High Hopes on UCB One, where the time is just about to go 20 minutes to 3. On the way, I've got brilliant music for you from Stars Go Dim and a lovely one as well from Evelyn Cormier. All that and more on the way on Midnight to 5. Whoa.

stars go dim. Part of his latest album, Roses, that is called Mama Don't Lie or All Right. Okay, after the news at 3, a couple things that we're going to be getting into. We're going to be looking at something we do at the start of the week that is called Working Out Your Faith. I'll tell you more about that slightly later on. We'll also be having the very first listen of our Record of the Week. It's the new one from Lucy Grimble and Johnny Riggs. Actually, each their first release of the year. So we'll talk a little bit more about that after the news.

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1: I really do try to put God right at the start of my day. So when I wake up, I thank him for my sleep. I thank him for the day that's ahead. And when I get downstairs to my breakfast, my UCB notes are there.
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1: Yeah, I love them. 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If I'm in a hurry, it's great because it's just a part of a verse, not even a whole verse sometimes. And then a few thoughts that are there for me to read. Yeah, it helps me to get my focus in the right place.
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4: If I say the words I meant to in the order that's required, if I raise my hands in worship,

and it's young. That's called Genie on UCB One. Okay, just before we hear the latest news at 3 o'clock, I've got this to play for you now from Peabod. This is called Lifetime Supply. After the news at 3, we're also going to be hearing from Bernie Dimer. And I've got some brilliant music for you on the way from Blessing Offer and a great song from Oli as well. They've been releasing a couple of singles here and there. Who knows? We may yet have an EP or an album from them by the end of the year. I'm very excited for that.

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2: From the Sky News Centre at 3, Keir Starmer will make a speech later as he battles to save his job following poor local election results. He's expected to focus on tackling the cost of living and closer ties with Europe. Yesterday, his former deputy Angela Rayner stopped short of calling for him to quit, but told him to meet the moment. But backbench MP Catherine West says she'll force him out if his top team won't.
3: I want to see a little bit more grit from the members of the cabinet to hold to account the leader, to get round that cabinet table, to close that door and to elect a leader so that we don't have to go through a leadership election.
2: A flight carrying 20 British nationals rescued from a cruise ship stricken with hantavirus has landed in the UK. The passengers have been taken to Arrow Park Hospital on Merseyside for observation. There's a warning: a significant proportion of the UK population's isolating itself or excessively doom-scrolling when feeling low. The Mental Health Foundation's found they're the most common coping mechanisms to deal with stress and anxiety. Tea lovers are being warned global warming is changing the way our tea tastes. A report by Christian Aid says rising temperatures and worsening weather extremes are starting to make it more bitter. Adolescence was the big winner at the TV BAFTAs, walking off with four awards, including Best Limited Drama. The Celebrity Traitors won Best Reality and the Fan Voted Memorable Moment Category 2. Host Claudia Winkleman gave fans of the show a shout-out in her acceptance speech.
4: Thank you to the people, I hope this isn't nauseating, who watch and do memes and we see you and we're incredibly grateful. Thank you so much.
2: In sport, Arsenal grabbed a late winner to clinch a 1-0 victory at strugglers West Ham to re-establish their five-point lead at the top of the Premier League. Celtic kept the pressure on Scottish Premiership leaders Hearts. It's following a 3-1 win at home to Rangers in the Old Firm derby. The defending champions are just 1 point off the top with 2 games to go. That's the latest. I'm Chris Milligan.
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5: My Father's house has many rooms. If that were not so, would I have told you that I am going there to prepare a place for you? And if I go and prepare a place for you, I will come back and take you to be with me, that you also may be where I am. John 14:2-3.
6: When was the last time that someone reached out to you and said, "Oh, I want to spend time with you. Can we catch up? Can we go out for coffee? Can we have breakfast together? Can we just spend time talking?" It means a lot, doesn't it? It makes you feel valued. It gives you that reminder that you are loved. Now, maybe at this moment in time, you are in a bit of a transition phase. Maybe you're moving job, you're moving house, you're moving location. And when I ask you, there's no one that comes to mind. Did you know, though, that Jesus wants to be close to you? He knows you better than you know yourself. He knows the good parts and he knows the mistakes you've made too. And yet, even though he knows all of that, he still wants to be close to you today. Oh.

Effortless, right? From Oli. And that's called Dusk on UCB One. It's Joel Brown with you today on Midnight to Five at the very start of a new week. Thank you so much for joining me today. And it is lovely to be alongside you. I hope that you're well, that you've had a good weekend, and that you're excited for this new week. There's already been a couple of treats we've had this morning so far, and I've still got more to come. We're going to be having our very first listen to this week's record of the week. The new one is called Bless You from Johnny Riggs and Lucy Grimble. We'll talk a little bit more about it slightly later on. In between now and then, we'll be hearing from the likes of Lynn D, Josiah Queen, Blessing Offer as well. We're also going to be getting into something that is called Working Out Your Faith. Just a bit of an encouragement. Something that I heard recently. I think it may have been at the start of last week, actually, but I've just been holding on to it. And I want to share with you what it is after this.

0: and its blessing offer, and that is called the roses. Now, each and every morning on Midnight to Five, at around this time, we'll get into something that is called working out your faith. And it's basically an opportunity for you and I to have a little encouragement given to us. And maybe a moment to pause and reflect and think, okay, what could I do about that? Now, if my memory serves me correctly, I was told this, not this Sunday just gone, but last weekend. Someone said to me, mercy triumphs over judgment. Four simple words, and yet the impact is powerful. God's mercy triumphs over your judgment. You and I are sinners. We have made mistakes. We will make mistakes. We are not worthy of God's mercy. And yet, because of his abundant mercy, because of his abundant love, he forgives. And he offers us the chance to spend eternity with him, to be close. To put it simply, there is nothing that can keep you from God's love. How amazing is that? That you and I can take that on board today, that we can trust in God, that he knows what we need, and he wants to be with us today. That's the same for you. And I know you've made mistakes. I know that you don't feel worthy. And the truth is, on your own, you're not. But that's exactly it. You are never on your own. God has your back, and he's with you always. Reach out to him today. Tell him how you feel. Confess, say sorry for the things that you've done, and allow his love and his forgiveness to enter into your heart. And when it does, take an opportunity to think about how you could treat people differently. After all, God has set the example, forgiving you and loving you. How could you do that to others, do you think?
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5: 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I could

0: so exciting that those two are making music together. Josiah Queen and Strings and Heart. And that is called Love You to Death. Make sure to keep your eye on both of them, by the way. Josiah Queen is making fantastic music right now. And even though Strings and Heart are a little bit newer to the party, they're also absolutely fantastic. Now, the time is just about to go, 3:30. And that means it's time to hear from Bernie Dimer this morning. He's the Christianity Works CEO and Bible teacher. And today, he's talking to us about something that I think you may be able to relate with. Because it turns out that the more we try to fill ourselves up with the fun stuff, in quotes, that the world has to offer, the emptier we feel. It's lonely at the top, isn't it? And actually, there's always more. There's always something else, something bigger or better that the world offers. When are we finally going to wake up to the fact that life is not just about me?
1: Life is full of paradoxes and contradictions and complexities. It's funny how we can see something one way, believe with all our heart that that's how it is, and then in an instant discover we had it all wrong. Like lemmings sometimes, we all rush in one direction and just in time someone says, you realize that's a cliff. People and societies chase after this idea or that belief. They believe it with all their hearts, only to discover it doesn't work. Take just one thing, consumerism. The advertising industry has a single, very simple mantra that rings out through almost every advertisement, and it's this. If you buy me, you'll be happy. And to convince us of that, each ad has glossy images of success plastered all over it, images of the things that we aspire to. Beauty, luxury, quality, comfort, happiness, a great marriage, a beautiful, happy, successful woman, a handsome, strong, driven man. Delighted, well-adjusted teenagers without acne. In effect, the ads tell us what to aspire to because they're defining success. Fine dining, business class travel, crystal clear widescreen televisions, big houses. Who doesn't want those things? But when we finally get there, it's a case of, well, so what? Great, but now what's next? Who doesn't want a good espresso coffee or sit in those wide, comfortable seats at the front of the plane or to drive a nice car or to have a happy family? You know the ads that really, really get me? You see the Father's Day and Mother's Day ads on television sometimes, and they have images of happy, well-adjusted children, you know, come in on Mother's Day or Father's Day morning and jump on Mum and Dad's bed, and they're all smiling, they're all happy. What mother or father doesn't want that to be the story of their family? Or even the margarine advertisements, you know, in the mornings, and all these happy people all well-dressed and their hair groomed, having breakfast, drinking freshly squeezed orange juice, scraping margarine on perfectly cooked toast just to sell margarine. Or those watches that cost, you know, upmarket thousands of dollar type watches, and you have images of multi-million dollar racing yachts that appeal to the man inside the man. Or the four-wheel drives. You notice they're always on beautiful, wide country roads that lead towards freedom, never in the maddening peak hour traffic where most people drive them. Or the washing powder that'll make your clothes whiter than white and brighter than bright. Or the showers that never need cleaning. Or the germ-free, sparkling toilets. This incredible list, on and on and on, all with the same message. Buy me and you'll be happy. But the plain, simple fact is, it's just not true. I mean, most of the things, they're good. There's nothing wrong with any of those things. But they don't fulfill us. They don't fill us up. Our career, self-actualizing through our work and power and big salaries, whatever people want out of their careers. You see, it doesn't matter what it is or how exciting or glamorous it appears. Ultimately, all work becomes mundane and ho-hum. You might be thinking, Bernie, what's the matter with you today? I mean, why are you all down and pessimistic? Well, actually, I'm not. But I know a lot of people who are, living on this treadmill all their lives, round and round and round and round, just to discover that it's hollow and it's empty. You know something? Even the most wonderful marriage on the planet, if there's something not quite right inside one of those people there, it can end up being hollow. The problem is we've been conned. This buy me and you'll be happy thing, we know it doesn't work, But what's the alternative? I mean, so often we don't know anything else, so we just keep on going round and round on the same track again and again. You see people swilling around those glossy, ritzy shopping malls. What for? Are they looking for happiness there? These last few weeks on the program, and again this week, we're looking at what it means to discover your destiny, to be the person you were made to be, to live the life you were made to live. And we've been unpacking this sort of emptiness that so many people feel, this nagging sense of dissatisfaction. Can I ask you something? As you look forward to the rest of your life, is how you're living it now the way you want to live it for the rest of your days on this earth? Are the things that you're aspiring to, the things that you've been working so hard for, the things that you've been sacrificing your life for, are they really worth it? Is the story, the mantra, the perspective on life that society has somehow infused into you, the story that you want for the rest of your life? They might be unsettling questions. I hope actually that they are. Because this week, I want to unpack this paradox. Why is it that things don't seem to be working out in life sometimes? Why is it that somehow we try and live our lives kind of the way we're supposed to, the way that's supposed to make sense, but it doesn't make sense? I don't feel fulfilled. I don't feel like I'm being the me I was meant to be. Why is that? To me, this is the biggest paradox of all. And it's one I had to discover and unlearn the hard way. The great British columnist Bernard Levin once wrote this. Countries like ours, he said, are full of people who have all they desire and yet they lead lives of quiet desperation, understanding nothing but the fact that there is a hole inside and no matter how much food and drink we pour into it, how many motor cars and TVs we stuff it with, however many well-balanced children and loyal friends we parade around the edges of it, it aches. See, so many people relate to that. Sad, but true. Can I ask you today, do you relate to that? As we've been spending this short time together today, are you one of those many people who, if you're really honest with yourself, would say, you know, truly, there is something missing in my life. The way I've been living my life, the way I'm living my life today, is not the way I want to spend the rest of my life. Because if you are, the next question is, what are you going to do about it, huh? You may be thinking that I'm railing against having money or having possessions. I'm actually not. There's nothing wrong with money. There's nothing wrong with having possessions. Have a listen to what wise old King Solomon wrote in the Old Testament book of Ecclesiastes, chapter 5, verse 19. Everyone also to whom God has given wealth and possessions and power to enjoy them and to accept his lot and rejoice in his toil. This is the gift of God. Maybe you have wealth, maybe you have possessions, but do you have the power to enjoy them? Because that power is a gift from God. Accepting your lot, enjoying who you are, rejoicing in the work you do, all those things are a gift from God. I, like so many people of my generation, made the mistake of believing the mantra of the advertising industry, buy me and you'll be happy. It's not true. It never was true and it never will be true. Happiness and contentment are a gift from God. Joy is something that comes only ever from an intimate, close relationship with God, knowing that through Jesus Christ we've been forgiven, knowing that through Jesus we have a fresh start, a new life, the opportunity to fulfill our individual, custom-made, handcrafted destiny that was written down in God's book of life before any of our days ever existed. The Apostle Paul hits the nail right on the head in first chapter of the book of Ephesians when he writes that God has already blessed us with every spiritual blessing in the heavenly places. And it's only when we lay hold of God's blessing, real blessing, eternal blessing, blessing that lights up our hearts here and now, the very blessing of God himself, that all this stuff that we have, all the things that we do are enjoyable and make sense. Does that sound like the sort of story you want to live out for the rest of your life? Yeah, me too.
0: But maybe we do need to have a change of mindset, a change of approach. Do we need to change our focus? Because when God is at the center, when he has our focus and our attention, we can make sure and we can know that we are walking in the right direction. That does not mean it's always going to be easy. But Jesus never promised that life was going to be easy. You know what he did promise? that he would never leave your side. So yeah, even though the world may have fun stuff to offer, it doesn't provide the fulfillment that you and I are truly after. The only one that can provide that is Jesus. Thanks for that thought this morning, Bernie. Great to hear from you. And Bernie's going to be back tomorrow. In between now and then, you can head online to find out more, christianityworks.co.uk. And as you do, here's Ryan Hilton.

0: and it's Lindy. And that is called Move, bringing us right up to the very first listen of this
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0: And this week's brand new Record of the Week is from Johnny Riggs and Lucy Grimble, and it is called Bless You. This is each their first release of the year, and it is so good to have this as our Record of the Week. It's new from Johnny Riggs and Lucy Grimble. It's called Bless You.
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0: And that's the name of that one. Johnny Riggs and Lucy Grimble. That is the first listen that we are having this week on UCB One as our record of the week. And it was a joy to be able to experience that with you. As a reminder, you're going to be able to hear that every day on every show on UCB One. And I tell you what, I cannot wait for you and I to have another listen of that tomorrow morning. Right now, here's a thought.
1: Hi, I'm Andrew Stewart Darling, author of Life Interrupted. A little while ago, I was invited backstage through a friend to meet a quite famous musician. I could have asked him anything, but at that moment, my mouth became dry, my tongue felt swollen, and words failed me. However, this man stood up and walked over to me, shook me by the hand, and introduced himself. It took me by surprise because I'm a nobody, and yet he immediately put me at ease and somehow made me feel important. I can feel something similar when I come into God's awe-inspiring presence. But I'm told by Paul in Corinthians that the Holy Spirit helps me in my weakness. What's more, he makes me feel important to God. I may still find myself awestruck in the presence of God, but I never have to be lost for words.

and it's Caleb and John on UCB One. Now, the time has just gone 4:05. That means we're going to get the latest news in just a moment's time. After that, though, we'll have our achievable goals for today and get into our early morning eye-opener. Whoa.

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1: From the Sky News Centre at 4, Keir Starmer will use a speech later to promise to tackle the big challenges confronting the UK as he battles to save his job. The PM is expected to focus on tackling the cost of living and closer ties with Europe. There have been growing calls for him to stand aside, with backbencher Catherine West saying she'll mount a leadership challenge today, but MP Perrin Moon is standing by him.
2: We should be talking to each other. We do need to recognise that we need to move further and faster in particular areas that Angie Rayner has raised in terms of social housing, in terms of making sure that we really focus on the cost of living.
1: British passengers have arrived back in the UK after being rescued from the Hanta virus-hit cruise ship. The UK nationals have been taken to Arrow Park Hospital on the Wirral. New mums in deprived areas are thought to be more than twice as likely to die by suicide after giving birth. The Royal College of Psychiatrists says one in three related deaths occurred in disadvantaged communities in the UK and Ireland between 2021 and 2023. Britain's forecast to lose 163,000 jobs this year because of the Iran war. A report's warning two of the UK's lowest income regions, South Wales and the Humber, will suffer the most from soaring energy prices. Sport and West Ham manager Nuno Espirito Santo was left frustrated following their 1-0 loss to Premier League leaders Arsenal. His side had had a stoppage time equaliser cancelled out by VAR after it was ruled the visitors' keeper David Raya was fouled. Nuno says players want consistency.
3: The lack of consistency in the decisions, I think, in these previous recent seasons, has been happening a lot of blocking, grappling, holding, almost like a wrestling situation. That all of us don't understand what is a foul, what isn't a foul. I think even the referees confuse themselves.
1: Arsenal are 5 points clear at the top. And Celtic kept the pressure on Scottish Premiership leaders Hearts with a 3-1 win at home to Rangers in the Old Firm derby. That's the latest. I'm Chris Milligan.
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4: Let us then approach the throne of grace with confidence, so that we may receive mercy and find grace to help us in our time of need. Hebrews 4:16.
5: It's interesting to remember, isn't it, that you and I have been designed. It's in our very nature to rely on God. That's why when we're living a life that is so individualistic, so focused on ourselves, it seems wrong. It seems like there's something else. And it seems extra difficult, doesn't it? You know why? It's because we were made to trust in God. We were made to look to Him for our provision. He knows you better than you know yourself. And He loves you perfectly. That means He's going to give you good things. But that may not look like what you expect. You may think the best thing that you need right now is unlimited money. But would that bring out the best in you? God's going to give you the best thing in His timing. So trust in Him.

perfectly. And it's Micah Tyler on UCB One. Kicking off the final hour of Midnight to 5 today, Dave Tanner is going to be bringing us breakfast on UCB One after the news at 5. In between now and then, though, plenty for us to get into, including today's achievable goals. Ooh. Now, who knows? You may be able to achieve all of these even before Dave kicks off breakfast in less than an hour's time. And I tell you what, if you can, you're officially going to be the winner of today's achievable goals. Okay, I've just made that rule right now. This is something that we get into every day during the first half of the week on Midnight to 5. I'm going to give you 3 achievable goals for you to achieve today. Okay, trust me, you're definitely going to be able to do these. Number 1, drink 3 full glasses of water. Okay. Number 2, compliment a friend or a family member. And number 3, make a hot drink and take a moment to just hold it in your hands, because that is such an underrated feeling. I did that for the first time in ages recently, and it's beautiful. Just sit there, with your hot drink, and just take a moment to pause and to reflect and to breathe. So those are your 3 achievable goals. Drink 3 full glasses of water, compliment a friend or a family member, and make a hot drink and take a moment to just hold it in your hands and breathe. I told you they'd be easy. Do you reckon you can do that?

0: And that's the name of that one, from Life Church Worship. Giving us something just to slow down the pace a little bit this morning. And the reason for that is that the time is just about to go 4:15. And that means it's time to get into our night blessing tonight. This is something that you and I do as an opportunity just to pause and to reflect and to breathe. These are written by pastor and writer Malcolm Duncan. And this morning, this is shared for us by Danielle.
1: May the light of the morning sun bring hope to your spirit and joy to your soul. 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

is yet. And so for your early morning eye-opener is this. Get in touch if you know the answer. 01782 911111 or email me, joel@ucb.co.uk. Your question is this. Are bananas berries? Are bananas berries? Surely the only thing that bananas have in common with berries is that they both start with the letter B. Bananas aren't berries, are they? Are they? Oh no. Oh no. I tell you what, I feel like I have heard about something like this before. Are they scientifically berries? Oh no. Hey look, I'm not any help. This is over to you. What do you think? And we'll find out if you've gotten it right after this.

0: Okay, shall we find out our answer for today's early morning eye-opener? So this is something that I bring for you. At around this time, we kick this off just after 20 past four, and then we get into the answer at about half past, okay? I bring you a bit of a brain teaser, something to make you think just before breakfast kicks off in about half an hour's time. My question for you today was this: are bananas berries? Let me know what you think. 01782 911111 on WhatsApp or email me joel@ucb.co.uk. Are bananas berries? Well, let's find out, shall we? Because a big well done if you said that, believe it or not, the answer is yes. Bananas are berries. What? That's right. Scientifically speaking, a banana is a berry, an eggplant is a berry, even a grape and an orange is a berry. What? So let's break this down, shall we? Because botanically speaking, I've never said that before in my life, a berry has three distinct fleshy layers. You've got the exocarp, or the outer skin, the mesocarp, the fleshy middle, and then the endocarp, which is the innermost bit, which will hold the seeds. In addition, to be a berry, a fruit must have two or more seeds. That means, despite its name, a strawberry isn't a berry, a raspberry isn't a berry, not even a blackberry is a berry. Yeah. I'll tell you what, how's that for an early morning eye-opener? So we may be a little bit confused when breakfast starts at five, but at least we'll be awake.
1: How are we so patient? Spending hours scribbling on them pages, coloring the spaces.

0: And that is the sound of Claire Leslie on UCB One. Soundtrack in Midnight to Five this Monday morning. Joel Brown with you today, and it is lovely to have you with me. Thank you so much for joining me at the very start of a brand new week. I hope that you had a fantastic weekend and that you're feeling good as you make your way into this new week. Thank you so much for choosing to listen to UCB One. And on the way, throughout the course of today, Dave is going to be keeping us company after the news at 5 for breakfast. And then Vicky will be on with Talking Point. She'll bring us the hour of prayer from 12 until 1, at which point Steve Best is on in the afternoon. He'll be on from 1 till 4, at which point Sarah will kick off Drive. She'll be on from 4 o'clock. And then Helen Lee is going to be back with the Evening Mix from 7 at 10. Sarah's going to be back with The Vibe, an hour of the absolute best rap, hip-hop, grime, and a bit of soul in there as well. So you have got a fantastic day in store on UCB One. So thanks for making a good choice.
1: If my life is like a map, will I follow where you lead me? If I don't know where I'm at,

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Hey, cause real life's in the trenches, not from the stands and our lofty benches with manicured hands. I wanna dash as dirty, a life fully spent, weathered and scarred from all the life that I lived. The times that we go out of our way to paint beautiful blue over somebody's grave when we stopped.

0: Crowder, and Toby Mac, and that is called Dash. Okay, the time has just gone 4:45. So why don't we get into our word for today? Do you remember in school how we had tests and exams to do? You would spend the majority of the term and the year learning, studying, revising. But arguably, the most important time was when you were tested. The only way you could tell what you'd learn and where you could learn more was when you were tested. Now, don't get me wrong, those moments were tough, but they were essential in you growing to who you are today. So how could you see testing as an opportunity, not an obstacle?
1: The word for today, written by Bob and Debbie Gass.
2: Growing through life's tests. In James 1, James writes, "Be glad, even if you have a lot of trouble. You know you learn to endure by having your faith tested. But you must learn to endure everything, so you will be completely mature and not lacking in anything. If any of you need wisdom, you should ask God, and it will be given to you. But when you ask, you must have faith. Anyone who doubts is like an ocean wave tossed around in a storm. If you are that kind of person, you can't make up your mind, and you surely can't be trusted. So don't expect the Lord to give you anything at all." Note three things in this scripture. Firstly, your faith grows when it's tested. You'll never know the strength of your anchor until you feel the blast of the storm. Secondly, God will give you wisdom to handle the test. Now, He won't answer all your whys, so instead of questioning Him, you need to pray, "Lord, how do you want to use this trial to develop me spiritually? How can I cooperate with you to reap the maximum benefit? What changes do you desire to bring about in my life?" Those are the questions God will answer. And third, you must be willing to obey. It's possible to ask God for wisdom, then debate, stall, or mess around trying to decide whether or not to obey Him. Like James 1 tells us, if you're that kind of person, don't expect the Lord to give you anything at all. When God gives you His wisdom, your first response should be that from 1 Samuel 3, verse 10. "Speak, for your servant is listening.

and that's Riders with Fake Fix on UCB One. Sadly, bringing us to the end of our time together today. My name's Joel Brown, and as ever, it has been a joy being with you this morning. Now, I am going to be back tomorrow morning from midnight to 5, and I would love to have you there with me. On tomorrow morning's show, we are going to be hearing a bit more from our artist in the spotlight, Praise Labangu. We'll also, of course, be getting back into today's achievable goals. If you have already been able to do today's three, drink 3 full glasses of water, compliment a friend or family member, and make a hot drink and take a moment to just hold it in your hands, well, a big well done to you. You're top tier when it comes to achievable goals. Let me know. And as you do, we're going to get the latest news at 5, and then Dave's on for brekkie. God bless. Have a good day. I'll catch you tomorrow.

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It's just gone 5 past 5. Hello, good morning. Welcome to Monday, friend. Dave Tanner once again standing in for Bex on The Breakfast Show. I was in for Bex on Friday. It was all brioche on Friday, chocolate brioche for breakfast. But now it's Monday. Feels more like back to Weetabix and cornflakes, doesn't it? Sometimes you get that post-weekend, back to work, back to school blues. But hopefully we will waft them away over the next half an hour or so with plenty of amazing music, including songs from Jamie McDonald and Anne Wilson. And how about this one now from Roxanne Grace and Aussie? This is Back to You on UCB1.

0: Roxanne Grace and Orzy with Back to You on UCB One. Good morning if you've just woken up. It's 10 past five and it's Dave here on The Breakfast Show. There's all kinds of ways that we can start the day. It might be with a bowl of granola. It might be going for a jog or a cycle ride or an early morning workout. It might be reading the news headlines, scrolling through Instagram. Or maybe the best thing to do at the start of the day is to hear God speak as we open up His word, as we open up the Bible. Consider these words of Jesus from Matthew chapter 5, verse 16, where he encourages his listeners to let your light shine before others so that they may see your good works and give glory to your Father who is in heaven. How do we point people to the hope that we have? Often it's through our good works. We shine for Jesus in how we behave and how we treat other people, in how we go about our daily business. And by doing so, we point people to God.
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1: How the story ends from Jamie McDonald on UCB One. Good morning. It's Dave standing in for Bex on The Breakfast Show just for today and for tomorrow. We've got a 10-minute Bible talk on the way very soon, continuing our journey through the book of Proverbs, this amazing literature, wisdom literature, that was written over 3,000 years ago. And today we're focusing on a chapter that warns us to be vigilant in our spiritual journey, to stay alert. We're going to be hearing from Keith Simon, getting into that scripture in a bit. First of all, though, music from Bay Turner and Terry Ann, and this one from Sanctus Real.

0: Watchmen from Josh Garrels on UCB One. Dave Tanner here, hello, waking you up on this Monday morning, the 11th of May. Now, if you're a fan of Praise Labangu, and she is an amazing artist, I've got her new single, it's called White Flag, on the way pretty soon. First of all, though, let's open up the Bible, get into the book of Proverbs once again. We've got another 10-minute Bible talk today, hearing from Keith Simon.
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3: I'm Keith Simon. You are on the verge of wrecking your life. I'm not sure how you'll do it, and unfortunately, there are a lot of ways it could happen. Maybe it will be a moral compromise you make. Maybe it could be an addiction that you give way to. It might happen by idolizing your kid and becoming dependent on their success to feel good about yourself. It might mean idolizing your career to the point that you put career success over friendships. There are countless ways that you could wreck your life. And here's the thing. The more you think I'm wrong and the more you think you're not on the verge of wrecking your life, the more likely it is that I'm probably right. Why? Well, it's not because I can read your mind, and it's not because I assume the worst about your character. It's because the Bible tells us pretty clearly that we have an unseen spiritual enemy who wants to wreck our lives. 1 Peter 5:8 says, "Be alert and of sober mind. Your enemy, the devil, prowls around like a roaring lion looking for someone to devour." That means that right now, today, not just today, but every day, your enemy, the devil, is prowling around looking to destroy your life. He wants to wreck it. And that's why Peter tells us to be alert, to be of sober mind, because this spiritual battle is happening whether you see it or not. In a 2013 interview with a magazine, Supreme Court Justice Scalia was asked if he really believed in the devil. And you could tell that Scalia was surprised by the question. He said, "You're looking at me as though I'm weird. My God, are you so out of touch with most of America, most of which believes in the devil? Jesus Christ believed in the devil." Scalia went on to say that the devil's main strategy is to convince people that he doesn't exist. So Antonin Scalia's point is simple but profound. If you don't believe in the devil, you're more susceptible to his schemes. I think this same logic applies to us today. The less we are on guard, the more likely we are to fall victim to the subtle temptations and distractions he places in our lives. The devil's most powerful trick is convincing us that there's no danger, that there's no need to remain vigilant. In Proverbs 24, we find a similar appeal for this sort of vigilance. Here's what it says, starting in verse 30. "I went past the field of a sluggard, past the vineyard of someone who had no sense. Thorns had come up everywhere, the ground was covered with weeds, and the stone wall was in ruins. I applied my heart to what I observed and learned a lesson from what I saw. A little sleep, a little slumber, a little folding of the hands to rest, and poverty will come on you like a thief and scarcity like an armed man." So the picture painted here in this proverb is pretty simple. Neglect leads to ruin. The field, once filled with potential, is now overgrown with thorns. The stone wall meant to protect has crumbled. And here's the thing about wrecking your life. It happens little by little. It's the small choices, to rest, to sleep, to fold the hands. Well, these verses could be used to talk about hard work versus laziness. I think they also apply to our spiritual lives. It's the difference between being spiritually alert and spiritually asleep. It's the difference between reading your Bible or scrolling on your phone, going to small group or finding every reason not to, attending your church's worship service or being absent. See, this passage reminds us of something crucial. Our walk with Jesus is intended to be active, not passive. Our spiritual lives, like that vineyard, require consistent care and consistent attention. When we adopt a posture of passivity in our faith, when we stop tending the garden of our hearts, we allow the weeds of sin and temptation to take root. We let our spiritual defenses crumble, and before we know it, the enemy's temptations begin closing in on us. The devil doesn't need us to fall dramatically in one moment. He just needs us to stop caring, stop paying attention, stop taking small steps toward Jesus. This is why the Christian faith has to be active. We're called to live with purpose, to be intentional, to be vigilant. Every day is a spiritual battle, and if we don't take it seriously, we can drift into a place where the devil's temptations come across as very appealing. Passivity makes us prey for destruction. So how often do you allow yourself a little sleep, a little slumber, a little folding of the hands when it comes to your faith? How often do you say, "I'll get serious about my faith tomorrow," or this isn't that big of a deal, right? Each one of those small decisions adds up, and before long, you find yourself in a place where the walls have fallen, the weeds have grown up, and you've become vulnerable to the attacks of the devil. So in the eyes of the Bible, you're on the way to wrecking your life. How do we avoid this? How do we stay spiritually vigilant? Well, fortunately, Proverbs 24 also has some practical ways to fight the temptation of apathy. The first thing it teaches us is that we need to be active. Here's verses 13 and 14. It says, "Eat honey, my son, for it is good. Honey from the comb is sweet to your taste. Know also that wisdom is like honey for you. If you find it, there is a future hope for you, and your hope will not be cut off." Just like honey is sweet and nourishing for the body, wisdom is essential for your spiritual health. The question is, how do you get this wisdom? It doesn't happen by accident. Wisdom comes from the regular engagement with God through His Word and prayer. This is the activity we're called to. You need to actively seek God's wisdom, just like you would seek honey to satisfy your hunger. So a regular habit of reading the Bible and prayer allows you to gain the wisdom that nourishes your soul and prepares you to face life challenges. Without this daily feeding on God's Word, you'll be spiritually malnourished, making it easier for the enemy to lead you astray. So this isn't just about avoiding bad things, it's about actively pursuing good things. And just like the sweetness of the honey, God's wisdom is something we need to savor, search for daily, and apply in every aspect of our lives. Staying spiritually active helps keep the walls of your spiritual life strong and the weeds of sin and temptation out. So are you actively seeking God's wisdom? How can you make sure your habits continue? And if you're not, what's one tangible step you can take today? The second thing that Proverbs 24 gives us to fight temptation of apathy is accountability. It says this in verse 6, "Surely you need guidance to wage war, and victory is won through many advisors." If you're going to be diligent, if you're going to be vigilant, if you're going to be alert in your spiritual life, you can't do it alone. We need people around us who will help us stay on track, who will give us godly advice, who will point out when we've started to drift away. Proverbs reminds us that to win the battles of life, we need many advisors. Accountability isn't a luxury, it's a necessity. So who are the people in your life who can serve as advisors, who can keep you accountable? Who in your life says hard things to you, things you don't want to hear but need to hear? Do you have friends or mentors or small group members who can challenge you and speak the truth of God into your life and help you stay focused on God's wisdom? The Christian life is a battle. It's a battle that requires spiritual activity, constantly feeding on God's word and applying His wisdom, and it requires accountability to others who will help guide and support us. So if you find yourself drifting, if you feel like the field of your life is starting to grow some weeds, or if the stone wall of your defenses is crumbling, now is the time to take action. Don't wait until the enemy is at the door. Start today by asking God for strength, inviting accountability in your life, and staying vigilant in your walk with Christ. Remember this, you're not doing this alone. The Christian life isn't about mustering up your own strength or relying on your own efforts. Jesus, through His Holy Spirit, is the one who gives us grace and power to stay spiritually active and vigilant. Philippians reminds us that it is God who works in you to will and to act according to His good purpose. So God gives you the desire to obey Him and the power to follow through. So yes, we must stay alert. We must stay active. Yes, we need accountability. But it's ultimately up to Jesus. It's His power, not ours, that sustains us. It's His sacrifice that already secured the victory over our enemy. Whatever battles you're facing today, take heart in knowing that Jesus is with you. He is supplying you with the grace and power you need to keep going. And remember that your past failures, your future failures, are already paid for on the cross. Amen.

0: only hope. Citizen Way and Jasmine Murray with Pull Me Up on UCB One. Before that, we had Praise Labangi's new single. And before that, it was our 10-minute Bible talk. Keith Simon drawing out lessons from the book of Proverbs and reminding us that our faith in Jesus needs to be an active faith. We've got to keep on taking those steps towards him day by day and not become passive. On the way, music from Abby Seiler and Lamb Culture. But first of all, have a listen to these thoughts from our friend Rebecca.
1: Hello, I'm Rebecca Coatsworth and I'm a writer at Open Doors. A few years ago, I got to visit a church in Egypt, a country where Christians face persecution for their faith. The preacher was passionately encouraging the congregation to thirst after God. Are you comfortable in your relationship with God, he asked us. Because if you're not hungry and thirsty for God and the things of God, then you won't grow, the church won't grow, and God won't move in our nation. It's only when we're thirsty for God that he moves and his rivers pour forth. Ask for more of him. Don't let yourselves become satisfied. I often feel quite comfortable in my faith, but that challenge from someone who knows that they could be arrested, attacked, or even killed for being so passionate and public about their faith makes me wonder whether my faith journey needs a shift in focus.

Jason and Lamb Culture, that's Water on UCB One. And good morning if your day is just getting started. It's Dave bringing you The Breakfast Show, standing in for Bex today and tomorrow. We've got some words of encouragement with UCB's daily devotional, The Word for Today. That's coming up at about 6:15. It's all about growing through life's tests. But now taking up to your news at 6 o'clock, music from Gabriel Price and Friends, and this one from Jemima Nash.

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3: From the Sky News Centre at 6, Sir Keir Starmer will promise to face up to the big challenges in a speech later. The Prime Minister will attempt to reset his government after disastrous election results in England, Scotland and Wales last week. He'll pledge to tackle the cost of living crisis by forging closer ties with the European Union. 20 British nationals who were trapped on board the cruise ship hit by hantavirus have arrived back in the UK. The passengers, who landed in Manchester last night, are now in isolation on the Arrow Park Hospital in the Wirral. Meanwhile, a French traveller started showing symptoms of the virus on their repatriation flight. Dr. Tedros Adhanom Ghebreyesus from the World Health Organization says they'll be retested.
4: It may not be even associated with hantavirus. Of course, it should be checked. But with age comes many health challenges. That was actually one of the concerns we had with this ship.
3: There's a warning we're relying on harmful and unhealthy habits to manage our mental health. The Mental Health Foundation's found self-isolation and doom-scrolling are some of the most common coping mechanisms. In football, Arsenal have taken a major step towards their first Premier League title in more than 20 years. They beat strugglers West Ham 1-0 after they had a stoppage time equaliser disallowed by VAR. Arsenal manager Mikel Arteta welcomed the outcome.
5: Very brave, but very consistent with what they've been talking about all season. So when I have to be critical, I have been. And today I have to praise them, at least for giving the option to a referee to decide away from the lights and the chaos to give clarity to him to make the right call.
3: The leaders are 5 points clear of Manchester City with 2 matches left. And Dame Mary Berry says she was so proud to have received the BAFTA Fellowship at last night's TV BAFTAs. Adolescence was the big winner, taking home 4 awards. That's the latest.
6: Thank you so much. Hello, good morning. Welcome to Breakfast on UCB One. It's Dave Tanner in for Bex. Let's have a look at your Monday weather now. And it's a cold start, especially in Scotland and northern England today, with some early sunny spells, which will give way to cloudy skies later. Mainly dry today for most of us, with some showers this afternoon for Wales and southern England. And temperatures feeling cool for this time of year. Highs of 10 to 13 for Scotland and Northern Ireland, 13 to 16 degrees for England and Wales. 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
8: For he has rescued us from the dominion of darkness and brought us into the kingdom of the Son he loves, in whom we have redemption, the forgiveness of sins. 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

Morty Tosh and Camille de la Cruz with I Like It on UCB One. Good morning. Welcome to Monday. It's the 11th of May. And it's Dave, again, your supply teacher standing in for Bex just for the next couple of days. Really good to have you on board if you've just woken up. Yes, it's Monday. We made it through the weekend. Hopefully you had some weekend highlights, some good memories, some good moments. I think my favourite moment for me was an epic round of crazy golf with my cousin and my kids, followed by a cornetto. I haven't had a cornetto for a long time. Do you go strawberry or do you go for the chocolate with the nuts on top? Or maybe the mint ones are also quite nice. Anyway, ice cream and crazy golf, what could be better? Although disappointed to report, I didn't win. I lost to my 10-year-old who beat me by 13 strokes. Ouch, I'm losing my touch. Anyway, if you want to check in with your weekend highlight, you can say hi via WhatsApp 01782 911111, or you can always email dave@ucb.co.uk. Do stick around because we've got some really encouraging bite-sized Bible teaching on the way very soon with our daily devotional, the UCB Word for Today, plus the beautiful song from Caleb Meekham. But first is Dan Bremnes.

What a song, what a voice. Dan Bremnes and Started With You. And thank you for starting your week with UCB One. 6:10. We're all about building up your faith for everyday life with moments of Bible teaching, positive conversations, and great songs like that. And actually, speaking of which, how about some new music now from Caleb Meekham? He is a relatively new voice to UCB One, but a really fantastic guy, an amazing singer-songwriter, just passionate about expressing his love for Jesus through his music. This is his newest single. It's called Needs Reminding.

0: Little bit like Josh Garrels on that one. It's not Josh though, that is Caleb Meekum. His newest track is called Needs Reminding on UCB One. Coming up to four, well actually it's almost 6:15 for your Monday morning, and it's Dave in for Bex. Well, it's feeling much colder today than it was at the weekend. On Saturday in my neck of the woods, it was shorts weather. We had the shorts on. Today, back in the vest. So especially for the northern half of the UK, yeah, brace yourself. And a cold and frosty start for parts of Scotland as well today. So wrap up warm. Yes, in terms of ice cream experiences over the weekend, right, I had a Cornetto, my cousin had a Calippo, and my son had a Solero. What would you go for? A Solero, a Calippo, or a Cornetto? That is your Monday morning dilemma today. Solero, Calippo, Cornetto. If you have an opinion on this epic question, feel free to let me know via WhatsApp 01782 911111. What would you go for? Solero, Calippo, Cornetto. Although today, it's probably too cold for ice cream. On the way, we've got music from Elijah Thomas when he teamed up with Sofika. But first of all, it's our daily devotional. Some bite-sized Bible teaching and the word for today.
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2: Growing through life's tests. In James 1, James writes, "Be glad, even if you have a lot of trouble. You know you learn to endure by having your faith tested. But you must learn to endure everything, so you will be completely mature and not lacking in anything. If any of you need wisdom, you should ask God, and it will be given to you. But when you ask, you must have faith. Anyone who doubts is like an ocean wave tossed around in a storm. If you are that kind of person, you can't make up your mind, and you surely can't be trusted. So don't expect the Lord to give you anything at all." Note three things in this scripture. Firstly, your faith grows when it's tested. You'll never know the strength of your anchor until you feel the blast of the storm. Secondly, God will give you wisdom to handle the test. Now, he won't answer all your whys, so instead of questioning him, you need to pray, "Lord, how do you want to use this trial to develop me spiritually? How can I cooperate with you to reap the maximum benefit? What changes do you desire to bring about in my life?" Those are the questions God will answer. And third, you must be willing to obey. It's possible to ask God for wisdom, then debate, stall, or mess around trying to decide whether or not to obey him. Like James 1 tells us, if you're that kind of person, don't expect the Lord to give you anything at all. When God gives you his wisdom, your first response should be that from 1 Samuel 3, verse 10. "Speak, for your servant is listening.

getting your Monday up and running with Elijah Thomas and Sofika. That is You Call Me on UCB One. Before that, if you were inspired or intrigued by our daily devotional, the UCB Word for Today, and you want to reread it or listen to it again, it is available anytime at ucb.co.uk or via the UCB Player app. Well, I didn't make it to church yesterday. I was feeling a bit coughy and coldy and didn't want to sneeze over my fellow congregation. So I stayed home. However, I did come across a bit of helpful relationship advice from a well-known pastor in the States called Craig Rochelle. He is the pastor of a big church. Some would say a mega church. But I thought his advice about, well, it's kind of marriage advice, really. I thought it was really helpful for many of us to consider. Especially today, as we definitely live in a kind of grass is always greener on the other side of the fence culture. But he said this: whether you're dating, engaged, married or single, it's important to remember that real love isn't about constant excitement or perfection. It's about commitment, sacrifice and grace. If you're always chasing something else, you'll miss the blessing right in front of you. That's why I always say, if the grass looks greener somewhere else, it may be time to water your own yard. Why? Because the grass isn't greener somewhere else. The grass is greener where you water it. I think that's helpful advice from Pastor Craig. Something to consider perhaps as we start a new week together.

Anyway, Lauren Daigle's going to be there. Elevation Rhythm, CC Winans, Anne Wilson, For King and Country, Charity Gale, Wren Collective, Lecrae. Everyone's going to be there, and UCB will be setting up camp as well. We would love to see you there. If you want to get your tickets, you can still get a discount when you order them via ucb.co.uk. That's ucb.co.uk. Well, on the way, in the next half an hour, we've got a brand new record of the week from Johnny Riggs and Lucy Grimble. Plus, we've got our cryptic crossword clue, of course. We're going to play that just after the news headlines. You will need the following contact details if you want to play. My email address is dave@ucb.co.uk, or the WhatsApp number is 01782 911111. That's 01782 911111. Lucy's got your news headlines at 6:30, but first of all, this is Jake Isaac and All I Need. You.

UCB News headlines at 6:30. I'm Lucy Baxter. Sir Keir Starmer will promise to face up to the big challenges in a speech later. The Prime Minister will attempt to reset his government following

0: disastrous election results in England, Scotland and Wales last week. He'll pledge to tackle the cost of living crisis by forging closer ties with the European Union. 20 British passengers are now quarantining in a hospital on the Wirral after being rescued from the cruise ship hit by a deadly outbreak of hantavirus. Hospital staff say none of them are showing signs of the rat-borne disease, but all are tired and in some cases traumatised. There's a warning, we're relying on harmful and unhealthy habits to manage our mental health. The Mental Health Foundations found self-isolation and doom-scrolling as some of the most common coping mechanisms. And Dame Mary Berry said she was so proud to have received the BAFTA Fellowship at last night's TV BAFTAs. Adolescence was the big winner, taking home 4 awards. That's the latest UCB News headlines.
1: Thanks very much, Lucy. Let's have a look at your Monday weather now, and it's a cold start, especially for Scotland and northern England today, where some early sunny spells will give way to cloudy skies later. Mainly dry today for most of us across the UK, with some showers this afternoon for Wales and southern England, and temperatures feeling cool for this time of year. Highs of just 10 to 13 degrees for Scotland and Northern Ireland, 13 to 16 for England and Wales.

fire. Firing up your faith for your Monday morning. This is UCB One playing Ben Fuller and Man on Fire. It's 6:35 and it's Dave subbing in for Bex today. Speaking of footy-related stuff, did anybody watch the Arsenal-West Ham game yesterday? Incredibly tense stuff. It all kind of boiled down to a VAR decision in the dying moments of the game. It is amazing that the entire football season and Arsenal's champion Premier League dreams could potentially boil down to a video-assisted replay decision that in the end went against West Ham. On review, the West Ham player made a foul and Arsenal could potentially win the thing. Anyway, for more better football analysis, because I don't know much about football, you can always listen to the Big Man Up Top podcast with Ed and Joe. It's available wherever you get your podcasts or via the UCB Player app. On review, let's do a cryptic crossword. If you'd like to play along with this, you are very welcome. It would be great to hear from you this morning. If you've never played before, today could be an opportunity to make your debut. You can get in touch by emailing dave@ucb.co.uk or you can submit your answer, do include your name and where you're from, to the WhatsApp number, which is 01782 911 111. Okay. So today, friends, you are searching for an eight-letter word. And after Friday's bird theme, the bird theme continues as a tribute to Sir David Attenborough on his 100th birthday. So it's an eight-letter word, and here is the clue. Hats off to this agreeable bird. Hats off to this agreeable bird. Eight-letter word, can you figure it out? Hats off to this agreeable bird. As I say, do get in touch via WhatsApp 01782 911 111. Or you can email dave@ucb.co.uk. I look forward to seeing how you get on. We've got music from Ren Collective on the way very soon, but first of all, this is Feel Jones.

0: Phil Jones with Amen on UCB One, coming up to 20 minutes to 7. It is the 11th of May today. If it's your birthday today, happy birthday to you. I always like to see kind of which famous people are celebrating their birthdays each day. Yesterday it was Bono's birthday. Bono from U2. Happy birthday, Bono. Apparently his wife went shopping to get him something nice, but she still hasn't found what she's looking for. Oh dear. Happy birthday, Bono. Happy birthday to you. If your birthday is on the 11th of May, it's tough having a birthday on a Monday, though, isn't it? It's always tough. Right, we're trying to do a cryptic crossword clue, searching for an eight-letter word today, and so far we are struggling, friends. Let me just run through the clue one more time. Where's it gone? Here we go. Searching for an eight-letter word, okay? And the clue is this. Hats off to this agreeable bird. I might change the clue. Hats off to this agreeable sounding bird. Hats off to this agreeable sounding bird. You're going to have to consider different hats to try and get this right. Eight letter word. So far, no one's got it. But I think someone will. Eight letter word. Hats off to this agreeable sounding bird. WhatsApp 01782 911 111 or you can email dave@ucb.co.uk. Right, from Bono. Let's enjoy some Irish music from the brilliant Wren Collective. This is Fight of My Life.
1: Kickstart my heart and take my soul to the OR, cause I can't find a pulse, can't find the beat. Flatlined all the time, checking on my vital signs, I can't even stand the sight of me. It was hard to find you in the pain, but it's harder now.

0: It's Ren Collective from with Fight of My Life on UCB 1644. It's Dave with you. I'm distracted because people are WhatsApping me U2 jokes. Good morning to John, who says apparently Bono nearly fell off the stage at a recent concert. He was too close to the edge. I've heard that one before, John. I like it. An absolute classic. Now, we are doing our cryptic crossword. You've got one last opportunity to get it right and get in touch, searching for an eight-letter word. And the clue is this. Hats off to this agreeable-sounding bird. Hats off to this agreeable-sounding bird. You will need to consider different types of hat and different types of bird. Eight-letter word. You've got about 3 minutes to submit your answer via WhatsApp, 01782 911 111, or email dave@ucb.co.uk. While you're doing that, let's take a moment to enjoy our brand new record of the week from Johnny Riggs, who is a worship pastor and songwriter, teaming up with Lucy Grimble. You know Lucy Grimble. We've been playing her music for absolutely years. Johnny Riggs said this: "I'm passionate about beauty. I believe the response of beauty is worship, and hope these songs inspire and help you to see Jesus." So Johnny Riggs teaming up with Lucy Grimble, who is a singer-songwriter based in Devon. This is called Bless You, and I hope it does.
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Isn't that beautiful? Johnny Riggs teaming up with Lucy Grimble. It's our record of the week. It's called Bless You on UCB One. Hopefully you enjoyed that. You'll be hearing it feature on all the different shows as we head into the week. Right, coming up to 10 to 7 for your Monday morning, we are doing the very first cryptic crossword clue of the week. And it's been a tricky one today. The UCB One family struggling to get their head round this one. Searching for an eight-letter word, and the clue is this. Hats off to this agreeable-sounding bird. Hats off to this agreeable-sounding bird. I actually saw one of these on my drive to work today, just outside UCB. Eight-letter word. We had just a couple of people getting it right, so congratulations to Jennifer. Good morning, Jennifer. And also congratulations to Graham as well. Graham in Amesbury. No stopping Graham and Jennifer today. The answer is, friends, pheasant, as in hats off, fez, to this agreeable sounding bird. Pheasant sounds like pleasant. And that was your answer. Well done to Graham and Jennifer for getting it right. And if you couldn't get it, don't worry, we'll try again tomorrow at 6:35. Plus, we've got another game to play along with just after 7 as well. It's all kicking off this Monday.

0: Chiwe Patan with Heaven on UCB One. Still got a couple of songs to fit in before your news at 7 o'clock. 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

That's the sound of Hope Fenton on UCB One. Well, coming up after 7 o'clock, we have got a game of Am I Overreacting? Another chance to get along and potentially win. Also, we're going to pray just after 7 o'clock. But now, taking you up to your news, this is Esso with Good Time.

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1: UCB News at 7 o'clock. I'm Lucy Baxter. Sir Keir Starmer says he'll set out the path ahead for his party later, despite facing the threat of a leadership challenge. The Prime Minister's making a major speech after disastrous election results last week. One of his MPs, Catherine West, says she'll begin the process of trying to oust him today if she's still dissatisfied by what's said. She says the Cabinet's sitting on its hands.
2: That level of inertia in the face of the election defeat that we saw on Thursday is a disgrace. Working people sent us a message on Thursday. We have to listen to that and we have to change.
1: Elsewhere, 20 British nationals who were trapped on board the cruise ship hit by hantavirus have arrived back in the UK. The passengers who landed in Manchester last night are now in isolation at the Arrow Park Hospital on the Wirral. Meanwhile, a French traveller started showing symptoms of the virus on their repatriation flight. Dr. Tedros Adhanom Ghebreyesus from the World Health Organization says they'll be retested.
3: It may not be even associated with hantavirus. Of course, it should be checked. But with age comes many health challenges. That was actually one of the concerns we had with this ship.
1: Senior doctors in England are being balloted on strike action. Both consultants and SAS doctors are in dispute with the government over pay and are also calling for better recognition of their skills and expertise. The British Medical Association says talks with the government are not progressing fast enough. The results of the ballots will be announced after the 6th of July. And more people are keeping emergency cash at home in case of cyber attacks, power cuts or major IT failures. Nearly one in five has, a survey for the ATM network Link says, and they now keep a stash of banknotes indoors. Many are also storing torches, tinned food and phone power banks. That's the latest UCB News.
4: Thank you so much. Hello, good morning. Welcome to Breakfast on UCB One. It's Dave standing in for Bex today. Let's have a look at your Monday weather. And it's quite a cold start, especially for Scotland and northern England today, where some early sunny spells will give way to cloudy skies later. Mainly dry today for most of us, with some showers this afternoon for Wales and southern England. And temperatures generally feeling cool for this time of year. Highs of just 10 to 13 for Scotland and Northern Ireland, 13 to 16 degrees for England and Wales. Now let's turn to the book of Ephesians, chapter 2, verses 4 to 5.
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6: 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It is by grace you have been saved. Ephesians 2, 4 to 5.

0: thinking. 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
1: Sundial King from Sam Bowman on UCB One. Good morning. It's 7:05. It's not particularly sunny out there, actually, and it's feeling rather chilly across the UK. I've got a vest on today, just in case you're interested. Obviously a t-shirt as well, and then a hoodie, quite a warm hoodie as well, and a thicker than average pair of socks for this time of year. So I think the point being, you know, it's definitely colder than you would expect for the 11th of May. But it is Dave, your supply teacher, standing in for Bex today, and I've got music coming up from Brit Nicole. Nobody loves me like you. Nobody. That's going to sound great. As is this one from Stephen Stanley.

Yep, going to play you Whatever It Takes. That's on the way in the next 20 minutes or so. But before we crack on, should we just take a moment to stop and pause and pray? Always good to start the day coming to our Heavenly Father in prayer. So let's just take a breath and take a moment. Heavenly Father, holy is your name. And God, I pray today that you would bring us peace and perspective. I pray that you would bring love and laughter into our Monday. And what feels sometimes like a dark world, help us to shine like stars as we reflect a little bit of who you are. God, today, help us turn away from negative patterns of thought or behavior and help us turn to you for direction this week. Help us to cast aside those pressures, often cultural pressures, that tell us to look out for number one, but instead, this week, to put you first, to live out our days as people that look to the needs of others. And God, as we walk in your ways, increase our joy, increase our confidence, and give us your peace. Amen.

How lovely is that? Madison Ryan Ward teaming up with Bianca Silva. That is At Your Side on UCB One. And it's 7:10. Good morning. It's Dave in for Bex today and tomorrow. Bex is back on Wednesday. Now on The Breakfast Show, each week she plays a game called Am I Overreacting? Where your challenge is to try and identify a mystery character from the Bible. Usually Bex comes up with this imagined internal monologue. You've got to try and figure out who might be saying those words. Today, I thought I'd try something a little bit different for a bit of fun, because I fancy myself as a bit of a poet. Wouldn't you know it? So I'm going to present to you a piece of poetry full of clothes. Clothes? Full of clues, excuse me, pointing to our mystery Bible character. Sound intrigued? Yes, I knew you would. All right, if you fancy having a go, get the kids involved as well. Get the family involved. Wake your housemate up. All right, let's play along and have a listen to this. Here is today's poem. But which mystery Bible character is it about? Here we go. He had the muscles and quite a thatch. The Philistines, they were no match. He made mistakes. He had to pay. His final act put God's strength on display. I know there are too many syllables in the final line. I'm disappointed in myself, but anyway. It's not perfect, but God loves me despite my imperfections. One more time then. Who is this about? He had the muscles and quite a thatch. The Philistines, they were no match. He made mistakes. He had to pay. His final act put God's strength on display. If you think you know who it is and fancy a guess, you can WhatsApp your answer to 01782 911111, or you can email dave@ucb.co.uk.

0: Nicole, nobody loves me like you on UCB One. It's 7:15. Good morning to RJ, who says, hoping Bex is okay. She is. She's fine, RJ. She'll be back on Wednesday. And right now, friends, we are playing a game of Am I Overreacting? Your challenge is to try and identify a mystery character from the Bible. Instead of the normal internal monologue that we hear, I've decided, because, you know, I like writing poetry, apparently, I've decided to present a piece of poetry full of clues pointing towards a mystery Bible character, and your job is to try and guess who it is. Get the kids involved. Get your other half involved. Wake up your pets. See if they know. All right, here we go. He had the muscles and quite a thatch. The Philistines, they were no match. He made mistakes. He had to pay. His final act put God's strength on display. It's not Shakespeare, but it's, you know, it's a good effort, I think. If you want to have a guess who that poem could be alluding to, you can email dave@ucb.co.uk or you can WhatsApp your answer to 01782 911 111. We've got loads of people giving it a go. You could be in our roll call of legends in a few minutes' time. Still to come, music from Nona, but first of all, some words of encouragement from our friend Andrew Palau.
1: This is Andrew Palau. I walked past an old warehouse and all I could see was a massive, decrepit building. When it was built, surely it was attractive and functional, but now it desperately needed renovation. It made me think of the story of Gideon in the Bible. God had big plans for the Israelites, but they disobeyed God, they were taken into the hands of their enemies, and there they began to deteriorate. They needed a revival, and Gideon was the one called to this major refurbishing effort, but he didn't feel like he wanted to do it. He didn't feel qualified. He, like an abandoned warehouse, his people were falling apart. And while Gideon heard the call, he questioned God multiple times before he finally forged ahead in faith. Have you been so discouraged before that your faith seems to come to a standstill and the momentum just stops? That is why Paul wrote to Timothy, "For this reason, I remind you, fan into flame the gift of God. For the Spirit God gave us does not make us timid, but gives us power, love, and self-discipline." Let's allow the Word of God to renew and revive our spirits. Gideon doubted at the time, but by faith, he went forward and he went on to rescue his people.

Put Down the Phone from Nona on UCB One. 21 minutes past seven. Hi there, it's Dave with you for your Monday. It's not a bank holiday Monday, isn't it? And it feels like it isn't a bank holiday Monday because last week it was a bank holiday and we enjoyed the three-day weekend. But hey, it's not a bank holiday this Monday or next Monday, but Monday the 25th is your next bank holiday weekend. So something to look forward to for sure. And I'm sure the weather will be better by then as well. Right, how do we get on with Am I Overreacting? Your challenge was to try and identify a mystery character from the Bible via my poem. Bit of poetry for a Monday morning. How civilised, how cultured. Right, here was said poem. Goes a little something like this. He had the muscles and quite a thatch. The Philistines, they were no match. He made mistakes. He had to pay. His final act put God's strength on display. Good morning to a bunch of very clever people getting it right, including Varola. Hello, Varola. Also, good morning to the McPhails. You got it right, guys. Well done. Also, good job to RJ and Kate Hillier from Bromley Beckenham. I know it. Well, I don't know it well, but I've been there. Also, well done to Jennifer and Naya and Berylands. All getting it right. The answer is, of course, Samson. It's Samson. The Israelite warrior and judge, renowned for his prodigious strength that he derived from his uncut hair. He's portrayed in the book of Judges. You can read this amazing story from chapters 13 to 16. If you know the story, you'll know that he fell in love with a Philistine woman called Delilah. He revealed the secret of his strength to her. She betrayed him to the Philistines. His hair was cut. He was captured by his enemies and imprisoned. But in his final moments, after his hair grew back, God restores his strength, and with his bare hands, he pushes down the pillars of the Philistine temple of Dagon. The whole structure collapses on top of Samson and his enemies. It's a crazy story. It's an amazing story of God using someone who was really, really flawed. But ultimately, in his final moments, he turns back to God and puts God's strength back on display. Well done for getting it right. Good job. And we've got music up next from Stephen Stanley.

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1: Yeah, thank you so much for your support to UCB. You really make it possible. We really appreciate that. Well, coming up in the next half an hour of the programme, I've got the new track from Lindy, also songs from Corin Hawthorne and Cochrane & Co as well, and a bit of Natalie Lane. Also, I want to talk about those nightmarish food and drink spillages. You know, it happens in a flash and suddenly there's food or there's drink everywhere. Had a couple of awkward spillage moments in a local cafe, a local coffee shop, actually, in the last couple of weeks. So if something like that has happened to you, do get in touch. Let me know. You can WhatsApp 01782 911 111 or you can email dave@ucb.co.uk. It's a nightmare. It's a nightmare, but we can feel better about it if we share our stories together, our trials and tribulations. Right now, taking you up to your news headlines, this is Stephen Stanley and Whatever It Takes on UCB One. It's hard for

UCB News headlines at 7:30. I'm Lucy Baxter. The Prime Minister will make a major speech later as he fights to keep his job. It's after Labour suffered heavy losses in the elections across England, Scotland and Wales. Sir Keir Starmer will announce plans to boost growth, cut energy bills and strengthen ties with the EU. The British nationals who were on the repatriation flight from the ship infected with hantavirus have landed back in the UK. They'll be held at Arrow Park Hospital in Merseyside for 72 hours for medical checks before being taken to another managed setting. Iran's reportedly rejected the US proposal to end the war, claiming it would mean submission to Trump's excessive demands. The US president's criticised the Iranian stance, claiming it has no importance. And in sport, Gary Neville says the

0: VAR decision denying West Ham a goal against Arsenal was the biggest moment in the history of the Premier League for the technology. Callum Wilson's late equaliser was chalked off, moving Mikel Arteta's side 5 points clear at the top of the table with two matches left. That's the latest UCB News headlines.
1: Thanks very much, Lucy. Let's have a look at your Monday weather now, and it's a cold start, especially for Scotland and northern England today, where some early sunny spells will give way to cloudy skies later. Mainly dry today for most of us across the UK, with some showers this afternoon for Wales and southern England, and temperatures feeling cool for this time of year. Highs of just 10 to 13 degrees for Scotland and Northern Ireland, 13 to 16 for England and Wales.

That is the sound of Corin Hawthorne and Love Is You on UCB One, coming up to 7:35 on a rather chilly Monday. Surprisingly chilly, really. It feels somewhat brisk out there, so just so you know, especially in the northern half of the UK, it's actually really cold. I think it was frosty in parts of Scotland overnight. Anyway, it's Dave standing in for Bex. Hope you had a fantastic weekend. Now, as we all know, life is full of thrills and spills. Ups and downs, highs and lows. This morning on the show, just wondering, have you recently had a nightmarish food slash drink spillage scenario? I'm bringing this up because I've had two drink spillages in the last couple of weeks at our local Costa coffee shop. Been involved in a couple of spillages. And the first one a couple of weeks ago was when my seven-year-old dropped his Oasis orange drink on the floor. And he barely drank any of it. And that was an epic spillage. It must have been felt like a gallon of orange squash-like liquid on the floor. One of the staff had to bring out one of those yellow caution cleaning in progress signs. And that was our cue to leave. But then on last Wednesday, I had the day off. My wife and I went out for some tea and cake. How lovely, how quaint. But as soon as I'd sat down, I knocked over the milk jug. The milk jug with the tea all over my wife's slice of lemon drizzle. No! Lemon drizzle with extra milk all over it. I mean, to be fair, lemon drizzle is a very robust cake. It stood up well to the test. So yeah, two spillages in the last couple of weeks. Nightmare. When was your last food or drink spillage situation, please? Make me feel better about my Costa spillages. Costa Havoc Rica, you might say. You want to get in touch? It's 01782 911 111 on the WhatsApp. And here's Parking Lot now from Cochrane & Co.

I love how that song reminds us that we can meet with our God anywhere, anytime, any place. And whether that's for you on your drive to work this morning, whether it's while you're doing the dishwasher, maybe it's in a car park when you've got a few minutes during lunch, our God is faithful and he loves to meet with us, whatever we're doing. Let's bring our day to him. Let's bring our Monday to him. Coming up to 20 minutes to 8, talking about nightmare food and drink spillages today after I've had two spillages in our local Costa recently. We're going to get banned from that place if we keep on going in this direction. Trisha has been in touch and says, "Hello, Dave. When I had a special birthday, I was given a bottle of sparkling red wine. Our son volunteered to open it, saying he knew what he was doing." Classic bloke. "We still laugh about having to wash the light fittings, walls, and also our King Charles Cavalier, as she had to lick the wine off. Nightmare. He must have given it a bit of a shake before opening it up. It's terrible when you're getting food or drink on the walls. That's really tough. Also, Kate's been in touch and says, "Dave, last night I went into the kitchen. My hubby was doing his Sunday night bolognese, and he had a lot of orange splashes on his white shirt. I said, 'Oh no, let's get it in the washing machine with some Vanish.' He said, quietly sponging it with resignation, 'Don't worry, this happens every week.' Kate, your husband cannot be making bolognese with a white shirt on. That's a schoolboy error. Tomato soup bolognese can't be done. Got to wear something else. You know, wear an old jumper if necessary. Thank you for your food and drink spillage nightmare scenarios. Keep them coming through, please. They're making me feel better." This is new now from Lindy. It's called Priority on UCB1.

They're doing so well. Lindy teams up with Tori Kelly earlier on this year as well. But that is their latest track. It's called Priority on UCB One. Coming up to 7:45, and it's Dave in for Bex. Back to work, back to school on your Monday. Don't tell the kids. But apparently, children in Mexico are going to finish school around 6 weeks early this year because of the World Cup. Also because apparently heat waves are being predicted as well. Normally, schools in the country break up for the summer holidays around the 15th of July. You know, not too different to most of us here in the UK. However, in Mexico, the Ministry of Public Education, who oversees schools in the country, have announced they bring that date forward to the 5th of June. That's 6 days before the World Cup starts. I'm sure a lot of mums and dads are thinking, why on earth are we doing this? I'm sure the kids are thrilled, but for the mums and dads, an extra 6 weeks of summer holiday? Mom, Dad, what are we doing today? I don't know. You've been on holiday for 10 minutes. Let me figure out something. Anyway, the World Cup is coming soon. And before then, will Arsenal win the Premier League? It was very, very edgy yesterday. It was painfully tense. And I'm not an Arsenal supporter by any means. My kids, in fact, support Manchester City. But I would feel very sorry for you if you're an Arsenal fan if they don't win this time. They're so close, but it's painful getting across the line, isn't it? I'm just a man who's lost some things and left with memories.

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1: I hope you love that song as much as we do here at UCB One. It's so good, isn't it? Major with Joy in the Battle. Sometimes in life, like, just a little thing can make all the difference. What I need in my life right now, what I want for Christmas this year, and I know it's only May, I need one of those kind of banana protecting case things. No one's ever given me one before. I probably could just buy one myself. But I mention this because, and maybe you can relate to this, the other day I put a banana in the side of my rucksack. Now, I know that's not a good idea. You shouldn't do that. But my intention was to eat it pretty early in the day. But of course, I forgot about the banana. And I think about 2 or 3 days later, I noticed a peculiar smell coming from my rucksack. And lo and behold, was a very mushy banana decomposing into the side of my bag. And I've done this many times before. I play a lot of golf. I always take bananas. I put them in my golf bag, forget about them, and then they rot and get soft and make a terrible mess. And as followers of Jesus, I was thinking, we can find ourselves making the same old mistakes again and again and again. But the Apostle Paul tells us to be proactive and practical in putting aside old ways of doing things and doing things differently. Let me read a couple of verses from the book of Ephesians. This is from chapter 4, from verses 22 to 24. And this is from the Message version, which is a contemporary translation. So it says this: everything, and I do mean everything connected with that old way of life, has to go. It's rotten through and through. Get rid of it and then take on an entirely new way of life. A God-fashioned life, a life renewed from the inside and working itself into your conduct as God accurately reproduces his character in you. So to use my rotten banana analogy, you've got to throw it away. We've got to do it. Clean up the bag and start doing things differently. Do things God's way today.
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1: Building up your faith for everyday life with music like that. Natalie Lane and Fragile on UCB One. Hope you're doing okay this Monday morning, the 11th of May. It's Dave in for Bex. Lucy's got your latest news headlines on the way after our Atlantic Roots. Joy in the journey.

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1: UCB News at 8 o'clock. I'm Lucy Baxter. So Keir Starmer will use a speech later to promise to tackle the big challenges confronting the UK as he battles to save his job. The PM's expected to focus on the cost of living crisis and closer ties with Europe. There have been growing calls for him to stand aside, with backbencher Catherine West saying she'll decide whether to challenge his leadership after the speech. But MP Perrin Moon is standing by him.
2: We should be talking to each other. We do need to recognise that we need to move further and faster in particular areas that Angie Rayner has raised in terms of social housing, in terms of making sure that we really focus on the cost of living.
1: Elsewhere, 20 British nationals who were trapped on board the cruise ship hit by hantavirus have arrived back in the UK. The passengers who landed in Manchester last night are now in isolation at the Arrow Park Hospital on the Wirral. They'll be housed in self-contained flats and have a specialist team on site to support them. After leaving Arrow Park, they will then self-isolate for a further 42 days as a precaution. Iranian media says the country's rejected a proposal by the US to end the war because it would mean submission to Trump's excessive demands. Donald Trump claims Tehran's stance has no importance. There are also concerns about how the blockade of the Strait of Hormuz will affect the price of food. Mario Di Matteo has a tomato-producing business in Italy, and he says costs have shot up.
3: It's already increased almost 50%.
4: 50%?
3: Yeah.
4: Compared to the couple of months of war.
3: Exactly. And the other very high cost that we are suffering now is the fuel, because all the tractor we use in the farm, it needs a lot of gasoline or fuel. Price is increased by almost 100% in Italy.
1: And tea lovers are being warned global warming is changing the way our tea tastes. A report by Christian Aid says rising temperatures and worsening weather extremes are starting to make it more bitter. That's the latest UCB News. Your next update in an hour.
5: Thank you so much. Hello, good morning. Welcome to Breakfast on UCB One. It's Dave here in for Bex. Let's have a look at your Monday weather. And quite a cold start today, especially for Scotland and Northern England, where some early sunny spells will give way to cloudy skies later. Mainly dry for most of us throughout the day, with some showers this afternoon for Wales and Southern England. And temperatures certainly feeling cool for this time of year. Highs of just 10 to 13 degrees for Scotland and Northern Ireland, 13 to 16 for England and Wales. Let's turn now to the Gospel of John.
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7: 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John 6, verse 35.

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0: 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Hello, it's Dave with you in for Bex today and tomorrow. It's just gone 8:05. And on the way, music from Forrest Frank.
1: Oh, Lord, I need you now more than ever. Would you put my heart back together?
0: Big tune, Your Way's Better on the way very soon. Also, this one from Chapters. Lots of good music to bring some cheer to your Monday morning. A very chilly Monday morning. It was warm at the weekend, right? On Saturday, it was shorts weather where I live. We were out having ice creams. Soleros, Calippos, Cornettos. Isn't it amazing how every ice cream brand seems to end with an O, apart from, I suppose, a fab? Also, if you're getting ready for the school run, I've got an idea that you might want to incorporate into your school run journey that could be enjoyed. It's a game, right? And it could be enjoyed by everyone, drivers, passengers, kids, adults as well. It's a game me and Joel Brown came up with called Positivity Ping Pong. It's not groundbreaking stuff, to be honest. It's pretty simple. Two competitors go back and forth with positive words. Let's start off our Monday, start off the week in a positive way. So you go back and forth naming positive words. If you repeat, stumble, or pause too long, then a point goes to the other player, and you could do best of three, best of five, or maybe even best of seven. Here is an example of how it might sound with some extra sound effects when me and Joel had a go at positivity ping pong.
2: Exciting, life-giving,
0: encouraging,
2: enthusiastic,
0: happy,
2: supportive,
0: kind,
2: generous,
0: great,
2: patient,
0: kind.
2: Oh, I said kind.
0: Oh, we were talking about the fruits of the spirit there. That was very good. Yeah, repetition of the word kind there from me. Very disappointing. You've got to stay calm in positivity ping pong. Don't panic. Keep a cool head and you'll be just fine. That is Positivity Ping Pong, our new game from UCB One. And if you want to play it during your school run, you are very welcome to. This is new now from Jubril. It's called Little Rowboat on UCB One. Morning.

0: New from Jubril, that is Little Rowboat on UCB1, 11 minutes past 8. Good to be with you. It's Dave keeping you company, standing in for Bex. We've got that Forest Frank track on the way, but first of all, let's catch up with UCB news. So St Asaph Cathedral has become the first in Wales to host a meal locker aimed at making quality food available to local people at a reasonable cost. While St Asaph is a city, it's one of the UK's smallest, with no supermarket, so getting hold of fresh meat, fruit and vegetables can be a challenge. UCB News reporter David Peake asked Sarah Wheat from St Asaph Diocese to explain how the lockers outside the cathedral for around a month and run in partnership with the organisation Well Fed work.
1: Their website, and then you sign up. And ever, would you put my heart back together?
0: I searched the world till my head hurt just to... I'm so sorry. Let's try that again. So we were catching up with that news piece from UCB News. Let's get back into that again. So UCB News reporter David Peake asked Sarah Wheat from St Asaph Diocese to explain how the lockers outside the cathedral for around a month and run in partnership with the organisation Well Fed work. Here we go.
1: You go onto their website and then you sign up and you order your food online and you order it about a week in advance. And then you say when you want it to be delivered to the locker, and then you pick it up on the date that you want. And it's cook at home meals or slow cooker meals. So it's got all the ingredients that you need, all good nutritious food at a really good price.
2: Clearly, a part of this is about access to quality food that hasn't been, as you say, ultra processed. Are there any other reasons?
1: Yes, they also subsidise the food as well. So it's really reasonable for anybody to be able to afford good nutritious food, because we should all have access to good food. But also some people don't live near a supermarket. And although St Asaph is a city, we don't have any supermarkets within the city boundaries. And so it can be difficult for people to access the food that they need, the healthy food that they need. And we have schools in St Asaph that are quite local to the locker. So it means we can collect food when they're taking their children to school or picking them up. But we just wanted as many people to have access to good food as possible. And we are trying to work towards St Asaph being a good food city so that everybody does have access to the food that they need at a price that is reasonable and means everybody has that opportunity to access good food.
2: Why do you think that it is the church's place to actually make this happen, rather than, for example, encouraging the opening of a grocery store of some description that could perhaps offer things at a reasonable price? Why is the church involved in this?
1: I just think it's really important for the church to be responding to what's happening in our communities. We're here for everybody, and you know, it should be our right to have access to good food. The reason I think the church should be doing it is because it allows us to live our faith out through our actions. And we're not there to make money. Well-Fed is a social enterprise. Most shops are not social enterprises, and obviously they need to make enough money to pay shareholders or pensions, and the church doesn't need to do that, and Well-Fed doesn't do that. So we have a like-minded partner. Well-Fed provide the food at a very good price. They also work with Fair Share to use some of the surplus food, and in time that will help to enable them to offer food at an even cheaper price, making it again more sustainable for everybody.
0: Yeah, it's an interesting project, isn't it? That is Sarah Wheat from St Asaph Diocese speaking to UCB News reporter David Peake. And for more from that interview and other stories of Christians bringing hope beyond the headlines, check out UCB News on the UCB Player app. Right, let's try again with Forrest Frank. Oh, Lord.

Footage Frank for your Monday morning with Your Ways Better on UCB One. It's 18 minutes past 8. Dave Tanner with you, and we've got our 2 minutes with slot on the way at 8:35. Really looking forward to catching up with Nathan Blackerby from Christian Vision for Men. He is a friend of this parish, always brings some really interesting thoughts and lots of encouragement to UCB. So Nathan's on the way at 8:35. There's a fire.

0: saw.
1: Definitely feels like we live in a grass is always greener on the other side of the fence culture, don't we? We live in a culture that is always looking for better options. But I came across some relationship advice yesterday from an American pastor. He's called Craig Rochelle. He's very well known in the States. His church is massive. It's one of those big American mega churches. But he says some really good things. He's a very good preacher. And maybe this will resonate with you. This will encourage you in your relationship. So Pastor Craig says this, whether you're dating, engaged, married or single, it's important to remember that real love isn't about constant excitement or perfection. It's about commitment, sacrifice and grace. If you're always chasing something else, you'll miss the blessing right in front of you. That's why I always say, if the grass looks greener somewhere else, it may be time to water your own yard. Why? Because the grass isn't greener somewhere else. The grass is greener where you water it. I think some really helpful thoughts for most of us to consider today. Up next, I've got music from Grace Runkle.
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1: 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Thank you.
2: Heart

celebrating the greatness of our God. That is Hannah Barr. I am on UCB One. Please could you answer this question as part of the show? What was the occasion you last traded, I don't know, your favourite hoodie or your loungewear for that big event look? Could have been a wedding, maybe a prize night, maybe your child's school parents' evening. The last time you knew you had to dress to the nines, what was the occasion? Had you planned the outfit months before or just picked out the smartest thing in your wardrobe? I will get on to your messages if you can send them to me on WhatsApp right now. 017 82 911 111 or email Vicky@ucb.co.uk. Meantime, most of us, we never heard of Catherine West, had we, until the weekend? And now this backbench MP says she'll start the process of ousting the Prime Minister if she isn't impressed by his speech this morning, which I understand should be happening around 10 o'clock. So Keir Starmer is meant to be making a speech, supposedly, to save his leadership following those devastating local election results for Labour. Angela Rayner, Wes Streeting, some of the names being mentioned, suggesting they're keen on taking on the role next. Of course, importantly, it's Wednesday, isn't it? We've got the King's speech setting out the government's priorities. What about if you're in Scotland and Wales, though, today? The SNP's John Swinney meeting with opposition parties because he's likely to be leading a minority government at Holyrood, but he's not invited Reform to those conversations. And then in Wales, significant change likely with Labour deciding against opposing Plaid Cymru's leadership. It's looking like they will have another minority government there. What do you think this says about the UK's identity and the rise of national party politics? How do you feel about what's happened in your local area, perhaps with your local council in England? It is the show where you can have your say, and a couple of ways on WhatsApp, 017 82 911 111 or by emailing Vicky@ucb.co.uk. Our first interview of the morning comes from Becky Chaplin, who was rescued as a baby from the roadside. And it's about how God has taken her on an adventure as an occupational therapist to care for others in the world who are so often overlooked. We'll hear from Becky next.

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2: Well, Mercy Ships is a pioneering international health charity which deploys several hospital ships to some of the world's poorest people, delivering vital free healthcare to those in desperate need. It is a charity that we actually regularly speak to and in the past have done a partnership with, and it is such a pleasure to be focusing in on their work again today. I'm joined by Becky Chaplin, who is an occupational therapist and one of those who is passionate for volunteering as part of the team. Becky, thank you for being with us today.
3: Oh, no problem. I'm glad to be here.
2: Let's start off with just what is an occupational therapist? Because when it comes to the NHS here in the UK, we hear so much about doctors and nurses. I don't think we hear enough about occupational therapists. Remind us what you do.
3: Oh, glad you asked. We're everywhere and everywhere. But essentially what we do, we look at your everyday activities and what is preventing you from being able to engage in them. Is that because of disability? Is that an illness? Is it an injury? And our role is to get you back or reteach you skills that you've lost and make you as independent as possible, either with equipment or by teaching skills building your rehabilitation capacity. So that's what OTs are, and we're in different hospitals, outpatients, and I work in hand therapy and burns.
2: And we're going to talk a bit more about that in a moment. I think anyone who gets involved in healthcare is a pretty special person. I am biased. I've got family members involved in it, so I would say that. But I mean, would you kindly share with us what happened in your childhood really, I guess, set you on this path to getting involved with providing care for others?
3: Yeah, I mean, I come from a missionary family, if I could say that. My parents were missionaries in Kenya. They were British and they went out to Kenya to serve, particularly around HIV and AIDS. And so from there, I was adopted and so were my siblings. And I just really felt the love of God through my parents and how God had a plan for me and he had chosen them as my parents. And so seeing them work, trying to build a passion to work with people. And my passion was to work with children and adults with disabilities. And so growing up, that was kind of what I really wanted to do. And I thought it was to be a doctor at first, but actually my skill set, I love art, I love music, I love people. And actually I kind of channeled and found my way into occupational therapy and have not looked back. So yeah.
2: And it's fair to say, I mean, you're a well-travelled individual. So part of your life has been spent living in Kenya. And then how old were you when you eventually came to the UK?
3: Yeah. So when we fully moved back to the UK was when I was 10 years old. So I was going into year five. And that's when I completed the rest of my education and growing up in the UK.
2: Yeah. And how did you navigate that, understanding where you're at with your faith and God and coming to terms with your adoption story?
3: Sure. I mean, as we know, around teenage years, it's a very challenging time. Identity is really challenged. And so I not only came from a different country, my parents didn't look like me. So there was a lot of who am I? And actually, in the Bible, there's so many verses. If ever you read Ephesians or Psalm 139 has been so close to my heart, where it just talks about how we are chosen. God has adopted us into his family. And we're his children, and just so many affirmations of who we are in Christ. And so my identity didn't become I am Kenyan or I'm British. My first identity became I am in Christ. And so it didn't matter. I can have a bit of Kenyan in me, I can have a bit of British, but ultimately I'm one of God's children. And that brought me stability and purpose. And so, yeah, it was a journey, definitely, for sure. But yeah, different people are different in how cultures interact with each other. I had to learn from a very young age how to fit in. And it was difficult back then, but now I think it's a skill God has now enabled me. So now when I'm going into different cultures, I've learned how to interact with people and connect with people. So, yeah.
2: So how did you get involved with Mercy Ships? How did you come across this charity?
3: Yeah, interesting. I'd obviously heard about lots of different mission groups because my parents were in a mission organization. And It was when I was studying, actually, in Plymouth University. And my passion, I kind of came across a burn rehabilitation and I was like, ooh, this is interesting, something I'm interested in. And then when I did my master's, I did a research on OTs working in lower income countries. And that was when it came up again. And really, I guess before I heard the name, but this time it's kind of cool. I could go on mercy ships and work. But it wasn't until I qualified, I'd done a year, and then I moved jobs to this little hospital called in East Grinstead called Queen Victoria Hospital. And a colleague who previously worked there was actually on the mercy ships. And so it all kind of came together that, yes, this is something that I can do and would love to do. And now that I'm getting my experience in hand therapy, and I spent a bit of time on the burns unit as well, that was it came even more real to be able to come and serve on the mercy ships.
2: Tell us about some of those patients as to why burns particularly may be a bit more prevalent than what we would expect.
3: Yeah. You know, with burns, because your biggest organ or at the most surface area is your skin, when people have burns, it kind of causes so much damage. And in the Western world, we now have a health system, a care system that deals with trauma very well. And you have the skill set and the surgeons and the nurses and the rehabilitation team to really prevent some of these disabilities that you get. Because as skin heals, it doesn't have the same elasticity. And so if it takes a long time to heal, you build scar tissue. And so you contracture. As you contracture, things shorten and then you get kind of a limb that it kind of you can't use because you've got a contracture. And so particularly in low-income countries where rehabilitation is often not the priority because we're dealing with malaria or TB, we don't have the health structure to support some of these trauma injuries like burns to prevent some of these disabilities. And so that's how I became really passionate about burns care in low-income countries, because I think that we're now at a stage where the countries are recognizing the high mortality rate of burn injuries, but then also the like long-term effects if someone heals from a burn and having the health structure to support these patients. And so I've come at a time where in this country, they built the first burns unit and kind of equipping the infrastructure and nurses, therapists to be able to treat these patients.
2: And I mean, alongside that, as you've described, goes the mentoring and the training as well. Is that something you ever saw yourself doing?
3: Not quite. I knew it's interesting. It's kind of built from my passion of working with people. And I do like when people get, when you're teaching in rehab, a lot of your therapy is about teaching and educating your patient. And I used to really love seeing my patients get it when they knew why they were doing the exercise. And so as I've been here with Mercy Ships for 3 years and was the team lead, we started inviting Sierra Leonean physios onto the ship to do a bit of mentorship. But I saw that gap where what they're learning or what they're exposed to on the ship is very challenging to then take it back to their own environments. And so I thought, well, wouldn't it be a great thing if we had someone that could maybe also support them and be part of that and not to fix everything because you can't, but just to be another brick, develop together, brainstorm together. And so this year has been a new role of me going and partnering with the local physiotherapist, doing mentorship. And so I'm learning, but I'm also trying to take what they've seen on the ship and what we know in the Western world of care and bringing that into their kind of system as well. It's kind of built.
2: Yeah, I'm really conscious from what you described. There's the physical care aspect of this, but then talk to us about the emotional side of things and, well, how this helps, because obviously there will be long-term scarring for many of these individuals, but actually the work that you're doing is so liberating and freeing for their future.
3: Yeah, for sure. I mean, you see it on the ship, and that's quite the beauty on the ship where you see them come in before and after. But yeah, I think even in the, you know, when we read scriptures, sometimes Jesus talks about, is it easier to forgive your sins, or is it to get up and walk? You know, and he talks about healing someone with who was physically disabled. And I think it is that when it's the interactions you have with your patients every day when you go onto the ward, particularly as therapists, we're building a therapeutic relationship where they have to trust us and we're really trying to get them better. And so when you see them transform and we get them to a place where they can engage back in their society, it's not just that physical healing, like you say. I think there's also a spiritual healing of someone just, you know, often people avoid them, or when people don't understand how to treat someone, they don't interact with them. But our whole job is about interacting and talking with them. And so having that human connection, I think, is just as healing as the physical. Yeah.
2: And both are so important. Becky Chaplin is our guest on Talking Point, and I really want to know what it's like for her living on board the ship. We will find out after this one from Jordan Felice.

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1: Beyond what you do, what is life like when you are thrown into this international community and just living on board a boat?
2: Oh, you know, it's brilliant. And it's, you often have FOMO because there's so many things to do. And you're like, I want to be part of everything. And I love it that you're exposed to all these different cultures. We have about 60 different nations on the ship. And so you get to learn about people from all over the world and have friends from all over the world. I love how we get to, in the mornings, a lot of the departments are doing devotions. So our faith is really present in our day to day. If it's not in the morning, it's in the afternoon. And then you have your work and you do your work. And what I love is we do it with a bit, I guess, a bit more grace, or we try to, living out our faith on the ship. Because whoever you're dealing with during work, you also deal with at the dining room table and have to say hello. So, it's very busy.
1: You're so uplifting and inspiring to hear from, but I wonder if there will have been your own personal challenges in the last couple of years. And I just wonder how you have felt God's presence and meeting with you in that challenge, if there's an example you can give to us.
2: Yeah, for sure. Yes, I always say it's a bit of a roller coaster. It's very enriching, but on the ship, it is. Sometimes your emotions are on a roller coaster. And the particular story I have, which speaks to me in both ways, it's about three patients, three little boys. We had one from plastics, a plastics patient, and then we had two from plastics, sorry, and then another one that was an orthopedic kid. And they kind of formed a friendship. And each of their journeys, there was a few different complications, slow healing. Another one had bone healing problems. And then another one we found out was quite poorly. So they were all with us for such a long time. And from a healthcare profession, it was gutting, you know, some of kind of just the challenges that they had to go through. But watching their friendship, and that pure joy of hanging around with each other. They used to, one was in a wheelchair and one would say, oh, I'm the caregiver today, and would wheel their friend down to the outpatients to go get wound care. And just watching that friendship just reminded me that God brings people at specific times, at the right time for each other. And sometimes it's not about that big outcome. It's like, if you just watch their friendship, it was so beautiful and so touching. And I think as they grow, as they go, will always be something that they hold dear. And so, it really spoke to me that sometimes I get focused and want to control the outcome. And God often says, let that go. And that's not always the important. It's important, but that's not what God is sometimes doing or working on. All of them managed to go home. One of them is still ongoing. So it's not kind of the perfect story. But I know that God is in it, and I know he's working all things for their good. And I can trust that. And there's many stories like that where sometimes the outcome might not be picture perfect, but I see God in it.
1: So good. Thank you for sharing with us. That is beautiful to imagine those three young lads. Well, you can find out more, of course, online at mercyships.org.uk. Becky, how can we be praying for what you do today?
2: I think because I work out in the hospitals, the government hospitals, it's a really hard environment to be in. You're surrounded with, you know, because of people are struggling, there's a lot of health needs. And so both large health needs, but also the healthcare professionals are dealing with a lot and going into that. So I just would love prayer for me, that people see Jesus through me in all my interactions, that they see something different and want to know why it's different and explore that for themselves. But just pray for them in the system, you know, that they don't get disheartened, that there is hope. And so just prayer for them, really, that they just keep pressing on would be great. So yeah, pray for hope in the health system, but also that they see Jesus through me would be wonderful. If anyone feels called to come and serve, I mean, there's about 200 different jobs. It's not just in the healthcare system of the hospital. We have people in IT, in housekeeping, in dining. And what's wonderful is that we're all here for the mission. And just because you're not patient-facing doesn't mean you're part of saving that one life. So if anyone does feel a calling, I'd say even with fear or apprehension, step out in faith. Because that's where God meets us when we step out in faith.
1: Well, it's been a real pleasure and a treat to spend this time with you. Becky Chaplin is an occupational therapist with Mercy Ships. Thank you so much for explaining more to us today.
2: No problem. Thank you, baby.
0: It's gonna be okay. Just hold on. It's gonna be okay. Just hold on.
3: Made my way out through the dark, it was tougher times. All the hurt from the past kept me up at night. Habits that I couldn't break, like nothing's right. A couple lies that I made to a double life. I've been looking for the balm to heal the pain. Digging deep through the Psalms and I read away. I feel so calm and you keep me safe. With outstretched arms, you lead the way. I feel you say.

okay. 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But let me tell you, there are some brighter days on the horizon. 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
1: Hello there, my name's Mike. I'm a pastor and a poet from Watchet in Somerset. Do you want to walk? To walk with Jesus, to tread behind him, to stride alongside the standard bearer of living love, to follow, not hollow, not halfway or haphazard. Do you want to walk? Hear the call. Hear it. Jesus is here and he's not to be missed. This master advertising for apprentices, this leader, this lamb, this elemental, fundamental force of freedom is the antidote to fear and laced with grace. Will you follow? Do you want to walk? Because you can. You can stand and you can walk and stride and follow and no hand can hold you back. Do you want to walk? Will you go and go again? Will you decide that even when today's now becomes tomorrow's then, that you will keep those boots tied? Do you want to walk? To make his mission your ambition? To lay it all down, sacrificing pride and preference and pattern? To lay down ideals and us and assertion for the sake of walking? Will you walk?
2: How are you going to live love this week as you walk with Jesus, day by day, minute by minute today? Perhaps there is something you're carrying and need to lay down before God. Prayer is so helpful in rearranging our priorities and finding God's soul care for us. And at midday, we have our time for prayer. Is there something we can pray for you today or someone you know and love and care about? If you do feel able to share with us, of course, there is WhatsApp, 017-82-911-111. And even if you can't listen at midday, know that we will be praying for your situation. 017-82-911-111.
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2: There's so much going on this week. It's Mental Health Awareness Week as well as being Christian Aid Week. We will come on to both of those topics as we continue with Talking Point. We'll take this song up to the latest 10 o'clock UCB News with Lucy Baxter.

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2: UCB News at 10 o'clock. I'm Lucy Baxter. Sir Keir Starmer is getting ready to give a major speech later as he tries to persuade Labour MPs to keep him in number 10. He'll speak about strengthening ties with the European Union. But political commentator Benedict Spence says there's a reason people are turning to other parties.
3: The former Brexit party and the party that gave us Brexit are currently polling pretty well. And the Prime Minister's big response to this to fix everything is Europe.
4: Yeah.
3: Good luck. I just don't think it's quite the sell that perhaps he hopes it is.
2: The Prime Minister's speech will also outline how he will tackle the cost of living crisis. A French passenger has tested positive for hantavirus after being evacuated from the MV Hondius cruise ship. Officials say her condition is deteriorating as they work to trace who she's come into contact with. It's also reported two American travellers have tested positive. 20 British nationals who were on board the liner are now in isolation at the Arrow Park Hospital on the Wirral. New mothers in deprived areas are thought to be more than twice as likely to die by suicide after giving birth. The Royal College of Psychiatrists says one in three deaths occurred in disadvantaged communities in the UK and Ireland between 2021 and 2023. The government insists tackling disparities within wider maternity care is a priority. The Samaritans can be reached on 116 123. And there's trouble brewing for tea lovers as the flavour of our favourite hot drink is under threat from climate change. A new report from Christian Aid claims rising temperatures in places like India, Sri Lanka and Kenya are making tea taste more bitter by changing the chemistry of tea leaves. Dominic Nutt, climate change expert at the Christian organisation, says that tea relies on the perfect balance of rain and sunshine at the right time.
5: Climate change means that the weather is inconsistent, the sun is hotter and harsher at times, rain is inconsistent, and therefore the taste of the tea, which relies on all these elements, is being affected. It comes down to the chemistry of the tea leaf.
2: And that's the latest UCB News. Your next update in an hour.
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7: 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Ephesians 2, 4-8.

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1: Now, I am someone who is, to be honest, very happy in a pair of joggers and a hoodie. It can be fun to dress up on the odd occasion. Equally, I went to a family event earlier this year, needed a new dress for it. Could I find the right thing? No, ordered a few online, eventually went with one that was already in the wardrobe and was a favourite, and it was way less stressful. Maybe you have a big event like a wedding in 2026. I know quite a few families getting ready for school proms in the summer. Whatever your thought is on that, whether you are fully behind such events or maybe you think they're a bit of a cost, perhaps a milestone birthday party or award night you've got coming up. I doubt you would go wearing an outfit made of loaves of bread, would you? That's why I'm asking you about big events and the last time you dressed up. But what was the occasion for? After seeing a photo of a dress made entirely of loaves of bread. This was at the Africa Magic Viewers' Choice Awards, and one reality TV star decided to showcase her business through her dress made of bread. Another Ghanaian fashion star dressed up as Cologne Cathedral from Germany, apparently showing the grandeur, the dress and the cathedral architecture. Not such a faith-inspired message then that I was hoping for. What about you? What was the last special occasion you got glammed up for? Would you tell me on WhatsApp? 0178291111, or of course you can email vicky@ucb.co.uk. Now, I don't know what happened to all the loaves of bread off that dress. I mean, you kind of hope that they were eaten, but after being worn on a dress, I'm not sure anyone would want them for toast, would they really? Next up, we are chatting about Mental Health Awareness Week.

0: I wonder what you make of that song from Jarvis Campbell, Move On. I mean, sometimes we can get stuck, can't we? We can be a bit resistant to change, the kind of change God wants for us. And yet he's so patient, isn't he? Waiting for us to be ready to move on with him as well. Jarvis Campbell on UCB1. Okay, so it is Mental Health Awareness Week. And the theme is take action for ourselves, for others, and for our community. Having good mental health, actually, that takes effort every day to take action to protect it, doesn't it? But as Christians, what about our state of emotional well-being? When we are finding it difficult and unsure what action even to take to help us, is what we're exploring in our life issues this week. Ashley Andrew has been speaking to Jo Johnson, a Christian consultant neuropsychologist.
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2: As Christians, we're called to be salt and light, to know God's values deeply and to live them out visibly. But let's be real. Negative thoughts, painful emotions, and unwanted desires can so easily entangle us and hold us back. This is a conversation, an invitation, a seat at the table, perhaps, for those who want to think about what they're thinking about and take hold of that. It's about getting free on the inside so we can live boldly on the outside. Drawing on the Bible, lived experience, and insights from the book by Jo Johnson, Disentangled, published by the Good Book Company, we'll explore how to understand and manage our thoughts and feelings in a way that leads to real freedom. Freedom to love ourselves, freedom to love others, freedom to live wholeheartedly for Jesus. If you're longing for clarity, hope, and a faith that reaches into everyday struggles, you're in the right place. Let's disentangle from what holds us back and learn to walk freely in Christ. Jo, it's wonderful to have you as my guest on Life Issues. I want to ask you, with your experience as a consultant and neuropsychologist, outside and inside the NHS experience as well, and as an author of Disentangled, Taming Your Thoughts and Feelings to Live Freely for Jesus, you sound like you've got it all together. You sound like you're able to take authority over a spilled cup of coffee, which I know you enjoy, and release and let go of a Passover for promotion and give it over to God, a fallout with the kids, and just take life in your stride, right?
3: Hello, Ashley. It's very exciting to be here. I think we need to do a long pause while everybody who knows me who's listening is wetting themselves with laughter. Anyone who knows the real me knows that's not true. In fact, anybody I've ever seen as a psychologist knows that's not true. And anyone I've ever trained knows that's not true. No, I very much write as a messy disciple who absolutely hasn't got everything right. Some days it feels like I haven't got anything right. But I do celebrate wearing the righteousness of Jesus, which does give us the freedom that we need to face into some of these really tricky things.
2: Mm. Paul references in Romans chapter 7 that, you know, we feel like we're wrestling with our inner self at times. Why is it a constant wrestle to not be the person that we don't want to be?
3: We're made in the image of God, aren't we? And as such, we're made to be good. We're made to relate. We're made to create. So we're made to be in relationship with God, to look up to him and to look out to others. So I think we all know that. I've worked with loads of people. I've worked in prisons. I've worked with people in really dark spaces who have done objectively really evil things. But nobody has ever said to me, that gives me great pleasure. No one ever walks into my office and says, I'm doing all these evil things. I'm being unfaithful to my wife. I'm addicted to whatever. And I'm really enjoying that. I don't think that's a thing. I think we know what we're designed for. We feel it deep in our hearts. And then our hearts condemn us because we're fallen. And sadly, sin, a besetting pattern towards doing wrong, kind of runs through us, doesn't it? Runs through our DNA. Like, I always think of those stick of rock that we got at the beach. I live near the sea and you can get them. And, you know, you can buy a stick of rock bought in Worthing or Brighton, and all the way through the rock, it has the writing which says Worthing. So wherever you bite it, it still says Worthing. You can't suck it away or get rid of it. And I kind of, that's how I've become to understand about our sinful condition. I think when I was much younger, I thought of sin as a thing you did, which it sort of is as well, isn't it? But it's more than that. It's the fact that our besetting bent is towards doing wrong. So we do have that struggle. We have our good design. We know we want to do well. We want to follow God's values. And yet we have this besetting pattern towards doing wrong. And we do feel like we're in a battle. That's a reassuring thing in a way, because it shows us that we are trying to walk with God, doesn't it? That struggle.
2: Mm-hmm. It is a struggle because, as you reference in your book, that in a given day, the average brain produces 60,000 thoughts, a roller coaster of emotions and a vast array of desires. Joe, what did they call us before we became a world of overthinkers? And what has society, culture and the world, or dare I say even the church, contributed to that?
3: Yeah, I think it's really tricky, isn't it? We've perhaps become more and more safe, and more, a lot of us are living a very privileged, luxurious life. So we probably have more time to be spending overanalyzing our inside stuff, whereas perhaps that wasn't quite so true. I think social media definitely contributes, because I only have a view on my inner life. So right now I look at you and you look like you're glamorous, healthy. I'm sure as part of that, you know, you've got it all going on. I'm sure you've got the best family and the Venus home, and we can kind of look like that, can't we? Our biggest mistake is that we compare our insides with your outsides. So I know what's going on for me this morning. I know it hasn't been a great morning. I got up and I got really hooked, as I use that term in the book. You know, I got caught up with some difficult thoughts and feelings, and thought, well, it would be a good day to talk about that. But you look like, you know, you're really calm. And you've got it all going on. So that's kind of what we do, isn't it? We float around society, knowing that what we've got going on inside is, you know, pretty ugly, I suppose, if you want to be honest about it, most of the time, I think, if we really look at it. And yet everybody else, in different kinds of ways, looked righteous and attractive. So we can end up feeling pretty diminished by that, I think.
2: Absolutely. It's the comparison trap. I would like to make a note of, thank you that you think I look glamorous and put together. I did put the makeup on 5 minutes before this conversation, and definitely do not have life altogether. I think it's possibly been one of the most challenging weeks that I've had so far this year. So I do appreciate the compliment, Joe, but also sharing the honesty of this conversation. I want to ask you, Joe, because you talked about recognizing those thoughts that you've been having this morning, and the hooks, as you describe, suddenly you kind of go into that hamster wheel, don't you? You don't even know you're doing it.
3: Yeah.
2: And suddenly the wheel starts to roll and roll and you've got no control of it. It can be hard when we start to recognize things within ourselves that we don't like. Mm. Can you talk a little bit about that when that comes to our consciousness? Recognizing something's not right and we should be dealing with it, but sometimes our response can either be to run toward that and deal with it or to back off.
3: Yeah, so I think that's a really good point. So if there's anyone listening to this who isn't a Christian, then actually we do have a conscience and we were meant to. The role of the Holy Spirit is to show people that we are not as we should be. So there's, you know, there's that function, isn't there? I think when we're Christians, we can see that stuff is still there and we can panic And it can make us even doubtful about our salvation, or it can make us feel inappropriately ashamed about what's going on inside of us. And I love that Paul talks about, you know, it doesn't matter what other people think, but it doesn't even matter what I think. And often people miss that when he says that. So this idea that actually even my own opinion of myself doesn't matter when I see that stuff, because if we have a biblical self-image, then what we have to realize is, yeah, inside it's not nice. That's exactly what the Bible says. It's not what psychology textbooks say. It says that we are, you know, a lot of schools of thought will be like, I am a good person. So that's a real struggle then. If you believe that you are a good person, to see that ugliness and darkness, that's very scary. And as Christians, we can then see that and think, maybe I'm not saved. But the Bible doesn't say that. And even Paul, who, you know, he was dramatically saved, and he has written a good deal of our New Testament. So surely we can hold him up as somebody who was on point a lot of the time. And yet he says, you know, why am I like this? Why do I get up with good intentions and I don't follow them through? And why do I follow through on the things that I intend not to do and I most don't want to do? So he kind of is very loud and proud about that struggle. And what he's showing there is that he has a biblical self-image. Mm. Because to have a biblical self-image, we can look at that map, look at ourselves and be like, yeah, on the good days, we can be really glad that we're winning and we're showing God's values to the world. And that's really good. We are making some progress. We're better than we could have been. We're better than we were destined to be. But on those really dark days where we see our inside self in all its darkness, we can then remember that's why Jesus had to die. Jesus didn't die because Jo Johnson had a 1% chance of sorting herself out. He died because Jo Johnson had a 0% chance of sorting herself out. Whatever she brought to the table, however hard she tried, however religious she was, you know, however good a show she put on, like, that's the situation for you and me. That's where Jesus came to die. So I think in those darkest days, we have to really remember that that's the gospel. And I think also it's interesting because when we get hooked by difficult thoughts and feelings, there's always going to be something in there about what I am using as my own breastplate of righteousness. So yesterday I didn't do very well in the training I did. And then my mind went to, you know, you're really rubbish at training. You're a pretty rubbish psychologist. That started to fill me with some embarrassment and some anxiety. And if I really believe that stuff, I'm going to give up training, which would be a bit of a shame for my mortgage and a bit of a shame for some of the people I help with my training. But actually, you know, what it shows me is that I'm still relying on my prestige or my title as a psychologist or my brilliance in my training to show you that I've passed the mark. That's what righteousness is, isn't it? Passing the mark in front of you, showing you that I'm all right, that I'm white and good or whatever criteria you're using. So I can look at that, see my thoughts and feelings as pointing to a dodgy idol, because at some point I'm going to have to hang up my career and it's going to be no good to me. So, you know, the joy and the freedom of Jesus is he says, you know, you don't have to impress my father because I've impressed him on your behalf. You don't have to be a good trainer, an amazing wife, pretty slim, or all the other things that women put on themselves, or strong, or protective, or whatever men put on themselves, because you've got my breastplate of righteousness. So I really love that. So we need a biblical self-image, which is, I'm very messy inside, but that's why Jesus died. And when I wear him, I'm covered by him. I can then look you in the eye, knowing you haven't got it going on either, because that's not possible. and we can have a liberating conversation about that. And we can both then walk in freedom without competing with each other or trying to put each other down or hiding away under our duvets, because I've looked at my inside sat stuff and judged it as more messy than yours. Does that make sense?
2: It makes perfect sense. I think potentially there's some people have just been set free from what you've said, to wear Jesus, to remember that he didn't come because we had a 1% chance of succeeding. He came because we had a 0% chance of succeeding. That was amazing to hear.
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0: And as it is Mental Health Awareness Week, we thought it important to disentangle what are our own thoughts. What thoughts are based on God's word? And what are our thoughts based on the lies the enemy has told us? So this week, we're disentangling the mind. And that's the title of the Life Issues podcast, available now wherever you get your podcasts from, including on the UCB Player app. And in tomorrow, when we bring you part two of Life Issues, Ashley will ask Jo Johnson to speak into some of the trauma that we can go through and how we are to process that in a healthy way.

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1: People often say, how can you be a Christian and a police officer? 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
1: The awesome Franny Cash on UCB1. Morning, Siobhan, and shout out to your partner, Stuart. Last time you dressed up was for Valentine's Day, and both of you looking glam. Thank you for your picky. Luke from Winchester. Oh, dearie me, Luke, you've been at the bread puns. Best one I'll share. She thought she was rising to new heights, says Luke. Yeah, thank you. Very good. I was sharing earlier a reality TV star who wore a dress made entirely of loaves of bread to an award night. And so I've been asking you quite simply, when was the last time you ditched the chilled out everyday clothes to look a little different in your suit or your ball gown or whatever sparkle took your fancy? Thank you both. On WhatsApp, you can be a part of Talking Point today. 01782 911 111. By the way, Sir Keir Starmer promising to be better and do better in this make or break speech that he is continuing to deliver at the moment, trying to save his position as Prime Minister. This is after Labour suffered massive losses across Britain in last week's local elections. What do you think? Time for change or more time needed for Sir Keir Starmer? Vicky at ucb.co.uk to join in today.
2: Hi, I'm Vicky Murray from One by One. We live in a world now that is full of terror attacks and life-threatening viruses. It was one thing when it felt like a million miles away from our nice, neat, normal lives, when we thought the terror attacks only took place in other parts, or we presumed the killer viruses only impact impoverished nations. But the rubber hits the road when it's in our nation, impacting our streets and our lives. Suddenly, then we wake up and realise what hours we're living in. But we have a choice. 1 John 4 verse 18 says, "There is no fear in love, but perfect love casts out fear." Or we can choose the opposite, where our fear casts out love. In a world of uncertainty, climate change, diseases and terror attacks, we can cling to the anchor of our faith, Jesus Christ. Allow him to bring peace where there is panic. Exchange terror for trust and perfect love instead of fear.
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1: A few years back at Spring Harvest, I had a great chat with Lucy Grimble, who is a songwriter based in Devon. And she's gone and teamed up with Johnny Riggs, a worship pastor and songwriter. And this is our record of the week. It's called Bless You.
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0: Just after 20 to 10, blessing offer on UCB1's Talking Point. Well, the search is on for the next 135th Bishop of London. A reminder, there is a vacancy because Dame Sarah Mullally left that role to become the new Archbishop of Canterbury. For now, the Right Reverend Dr. Emma Innocent, Bishop of Kensington, is serving as the Acting Bishop of London. And today we're joined by the Reverend Martine Oban, who is Chair of Watch Women and the Church. Of course, you can check out all that they do online at womenandthechurch.org. Martine, before we address your concerns and this petition, describe to us the significance of the role of Bishop of London, because, I mean, the range of people and projects and businesses it involves, those who are homeless to royalty to politicians leading the country to FTSE 100 CEOs, it is so diverse, isn't it?
1: It's very diverse. It's a huge diocese. It's got about 419 parishes split into various different areas. It's the focal point of the Church of England, really, just in terms of number and of people attending worship here in London. The appointment of the Bishop of London affects the whole church. It is the third most senior position in the church, and the Bishop of London will have a position in the House of Lords. So it's a very significant position.
0: And of course, there were those who said for Dame Sarah Mullally, now Archbishop of Canterbury, that it was actually a really helpful and important training ground for her being Bishop of London. What do you see as some of the legacy and what she's left and created in that role because of her leadership?
1: Yeah, well, it's a very challenging position to be Bishop of London in the church, because It does have still a lot of what are called conservative or traditional parishes and clergy who don't accept the ordination of women or don't accept the authority of women. And some of the very largest churches in London fall into that category. So she has had to work with that, people who within her church, including bishops, who won't receive communion from her or wouldn't allow her to preach in their church because she's female. She's very graciously got on with that. She sees her calling as to work with that and not challenge it or seek to change it, but to work with it at Women in the Church, our group. We don't feel that that is appropriate as a long-term situation for women in the church. In fact, it feels a bit exploitative, because in many ways, I mean, there are women working very hard throughout the church, and it can feel like the church is very hungry for our labour, but not willing to give us the dignity or protection of equality. And so we have this discrimination which is provided for and to the extent possible, you know, we try to keep quiet about, and women are expected to just work within that.
0: Well, I know, Martine, we've spoken on many an occasion, and you definitely don't keep quiet on these matters. You are one who is raising their voice. And so just explain for anyone who doesn't really follow the ins and outs of how appointments work in terms of the next Bishop of London, something called the Statement of Needs has been released. What is it, and what are your concerns about it?
1: So this is a document that a committee appointed by the diocese produces to say what sort of bishop the diocese is looking for. And when it comes to women's ministry, it's significant to see whether it states clearly, as some have done, for example, the Diocese of Oxford said they want a bishop who ordains women, or whether it says it does not say that. It might say, oh, we want a bishop who's supportive of women's ministry. And that might sound like the same thing, but it's very much not the same thing, because a lot of people who don't accept women's ordination or don't accept female bishops say that they do support women's ministry. So you've got to be very careful about the language. So this statement of needs did not say specifically that we want a bishop who ordains women, and that clearly leaves the door open for candidates who do not ordain women or recognise the authority of female bishops.
0: So alongside this now, there is a petition. It's got nearly 3,000 signatures. Explain what that petition is about and obviously who's put it together.
1: Yes, well, it was put forward by Theo Hobson, who is discerning ministry in the Church of England. He's going forward for ordination himself, but he is a lay person, ordinary churchgoer in the church. I mean, I do know him. He's a friend of Watch, and we wholeheartedly support this petition, which is saying, please don't do this. I mean, we'd rather be clear now that it is going to cause a lot of trouble. A lot of people will be very unhappy and not accept the authority of such a bishop if they do go ahead and appoint it, rather than wait for the thing to happen and then make a fuss about it, which is what happened in Sheffield in 2017, I think it was, when Philip North was appointed as Bishop of Sheffield, and he doesn't ordain women. And then the female clergy and male clergy in Sheffield said, we're not happy about this. And it was a really, really difficult and unpleasant situation. And eventually Philip North withdrew from the appointment. And we certainly don't want anything like that to happen in London. We don't want there to be an appointment of such a bishop who doesn't fully accept women's ministry. So we'd rather say now, please don't do this, than wait for it to happen and then for there to be a lot of upset.
0: Yeah, I mean, my understanding is with Philip North, he went on to become the Bishop of Blackburn, the first diocesan bishop who doesn't ordain women as priests. And there are those who say, well, that actually is a model of the church disagreeing well.
1: Yeah. Well, yes, some people would say that. I would say, as a female priest and vicar myself, I could not have a boss who didn't believe I was a priest. And I really think it's unreasonable to expect that of our female priests. And I also could not have a boss who would not receive communion from my archbishop because of her sex. I'm sorry, that's insulting. I can't imagine a situation where, say, you look like a doctor working for a hospital trust, where the boss of that said, oh, well, you know, I don't think you're a doctor, but don't worry, you carry on doing what you're doing. You do operations on people, but I wouldn't have one from you. I mean, the insulting thing is that such a diocesan bishop supporting women's ministry will install women as vicars in churches and will allow them to give the sacrament to their parishioners and say, oh, well, that's okay for them, but wouldn't consider it, you know, they wouldn't receive that sacrament themselves. They would consider it deficient, or they wouldn't be sure that it was quite consecrated effectively. So they wouldn't receive it, but it's good enough for your parishioners. I couldn't have a boss, and a lot of women would feel that way. Mm. Blackburn was a very special situation where Philip North moved from being suffragan in that diocese to becoming the diocesan and it's a complicated situation, which I probably shouldn't say too much about. But, you know, it's it was a very special situation. This would be very different in London. And we've already got, you know, the difficulty of having one in five churches in London who don't fully accept women's ministry, who restrict women's roles in some way, very quietly. You might have to go to such a church for about 10 years before you realise that there are certain things off limits for women. But we've already got this situation, and this would actually, I think, make that much worse.
0: It is a really interesting example you've given, you know, going back to what you were saying in terms of the medical professional having a boss who doesn't believe in your authority or influence. It wouldn't float in other industries and professions. So why is it still happening within the church as well? It is a show where you get to have your say. And of course, I guess we should say our prayers go to the Right Reverend Dr. Emma Innison, who is acting Bishop of London at this time, continuing to hold the diocese in this point of difference. And we continue to pray, of course, for this selection process, as one of the requirements of the role is about shepherding the people of God with love and wisdom and care, uniting where, of course, we have a diocese of conservatives and traditionalists, as Martin has been describing. Womenandthechurch.org is where you can go to. If you've got a comment to share with us this morning, please do on WhatsApp. 0178291111 is our WhatsApp number. Reverend Martin Oborne, always a pleasure. Thank you for being with us today.
1: Thank you very much. And the petition is at change.org if you want to sign it.
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3: 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Hip-hop, R&B and soul are your kind of sound. 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
0: And of course, The Vibe is one of many different specialist shows that we have here on UCB, including rock music and all sorts. We have on between 10 and 11 o'clock, Dave Tanner bringing some of the golden oldies as well. And if you can't listen because, well, 10 o'clock in the evening is past your bedtime, then don't worry. There's always catch up, of course, on the free UCB Player app. So do make sure you've got that app on your phone. Very handy if you are on the go to make sure UCB stays firmly in your pocket. Carly Ann Taylor taking us to the news.

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2: UCB News at 11 o'clock. I'm Peter Wooding. Sir Keir Starmer's remained defiant as he fights for his political future after disappointing local election results.
3: I know that people are frustrated by the state of Britain, frustrated by politics, and some people frustrated with me. I know I have my doubters, and I know I need to prove them wrong, and I will.
2: The Prime Minister's been setting out how he aims to respond to the elections, which saw 1,400 Labour councillors lose their seats. He's announced British Steel will be taking international ownership and a closer relationship with the EU. Iran and the US have both rejected the latest peace proposals in the conflict in the Middle East. Tehran's accused Donald Trump of being unreasonable, while the US president has said their counter-proposals had no importance. Meanwhile, concerns remain over the blockade of the Strait of Hormuz and how it will affect food prices across Europe. Gilberto Pichetto Fratin's a government minister in Italy.
4: The consequences of this crisis will clearly be on the prices of Italian agricultural products going to other European countries, because the crisis has a significant impact on prices and affect our country's competitiveness.
2: Two new cases of hantavirus have been declared after the cruise ship at the centre of the outbreak was evacuated. The 22 people who were on the British repatriation flight are being monitored at a specialist medical centre on the Wirral. There are concerns some kitchen worktops could be leaving those who install them with fatal lung disease. Dozens of stonemasons have been found to be suffering from silicosis, which affects breathing and is incurable. And April saw a drop in passenger numbers at Heathrow Airport. The conflict in the Middle East means less people are going through its four terminals in West London. That's the latest UCB news. Your next update in an hour.
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5: He has showed you, O man, what is good. And what does the Lord require of you? To act justly and to love mercy and to walk humbly with your God. Micah 6:8.

0: a live city. All sorts going on at the moment on Talking Point, be it the next Bishop of London, be it politics and Sir Keir Starmer's speech that he's been making in the last hour. And also asking you, when was the last time you looked sharp? Perhaps for a job interview. Maybe you spruced up for a family occasion recently. The last time you needed to duck into your wardrobe and leave it feeling elegant or suave. This is after I saw a reality TV star wearing a dress made of loaves of bread. Some saying, wasn't that a total waste of food, given all that's going on in the world at the moment? She said it was showcasing her business. Yeah, when our clothing brings a certain message with it as well. Interesting. Hi to Rachel. Last May, Vicky, we went to our friend's wedding party, delayed from COVID times when they got married at a very small ceremony due to restrictions. It was amazing to see them so happy with their little one now in tow and to be able to enjoy great food and some dancing together. Oh, Rachel, I can imagine. Karen says for her, the last time she got spruced up, 70th birthday party last month. Karen, I don't know if this was your special birthday or someone else's. Many congratulations if it was your big birthday do. And one more, Julie says, I usually dress nice for church, Vicky, but the last time I dressed up in my finery was years ago. Oh, Julie, we need to get you an event. Hey, this coming summer, UCB in June, actually, not far away, summer, like a month and a bit, UCB is celebrating its 40th anniversary. There you go, Julie. There's an event to get dressed up in your finery. All the details on our website, by the way, ucb.co.uk. Thank you for those messages. 01782911111 is our WhatsApp number. Or, of course, if you prefer the email, vicky@ucb.co.uk is another way you can chat to me. Now, our next interview on Talking Point, it will have references to a storyline which has suicidal thoughts. So as it is Mental Health Awareness Week, if taking care of yourself means switching to UCB2 for the next 10 minutes whilst we have that interview, please feel able to do that right now.
1: If my life is like a map, will I follow where you lead me? If I don't know where I'm at,

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1: On Saturday, the 27th of June, you can be part of a very special gathering celebrating 40 years of UCB's ministry. 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

0: helping you groove out on this Monday morning. A bit of Limo Blaze on UCB1 with Come and See. Just after a quarter past 11 now. Opera, have you ever enjoyed such a performance? I'm not sure whether Phantom of the Opera counts. If so, that is probably the closest I have come to this. But composer Will Todd joins us this morning, known for his involvement, of course, in events like the Queen's Diamond Jubilee celebrations and his arrangement of Amazing Grace performed at President Obama's Inauguration Day prayer service. To name but a few career highlights, because there are so many. Will, thank you so much for being with us today.
1: It is lovely to be here. And just for the record, I love Phantom of the Opera.
0: Does it count as a proper opera?
1: Totally. Totally. Because what you've got to remember is that, you know, opera's a kind of spectrum, isn't it? There's different types of operas. There's different kind of musicals. And I think Phantom of the Opera actually lies very nicely somewhere between a musical theatre work and an opera work. So, yeah, totally.
0: Now, we heard that something quite exciting has been happening with the world's first opera being serialised on TikTok called Angels on the Underground. And I did say earlier, of course, it is Mental Health Awareness Week, and the storyline that goes with this very much touching on that theme. So, Will, maybe let's start off with the story. Angels on the Underground. This sounds fascinating. What's it about?
1: Sure. So Angels on the Underground is a short opera, so like a sung drama, if you like. It's set in an underground station where a troubled young man, he's contemplating suicide. He encounters three angels. And it's a story with two endings intentionally. So it goes in two different directions. One, he does commit suicide and the angels, in a sense, fail to change his mind. And in the other, the final part, it's redemptive and they do interact with him and he sees a different way. What's really beautiful about the story, which was written by a writer called Sally Gardner, is that she envisaged it, the angels being called See It, Say It and Sorted, which I think is a really powerful link to our experience of being on the underground. We hear those words all the time. And she's kind of rethought it in terms of an angel who sees you, an angel who speaks to you. And the sorted in our story is actually the angel of death who sorts things out in a dark way. But what it is in a more wider sense is I hope a very powerful examination of troubled youth, mental health difficulties, and the wider story as well. There's not just the angels who we experience, but there's the commuters around this person. And so the question becomes, who are these angels? Perhaps there's an angel within all of us. Those kind words that we might make to a stranger, those things that can make all the difference to people who are struggling in their lives.
0: So it is quite empowering by the end of it for us to go away with having seen it as well. It is connected, of course, to an arts charity, the Genesis Foundation. If we haven't come across them, what's their work about?
1: So Genesis Foundation was begun by a philanthropist called John Studinski, who's an incredible individual. He's also a person of great faith. But the work of Genesis is not just faith work. They actually support partnerships, and their aim is to get a more diverse representation in the arts. So supporting young people at the start of their career, connecting them to arts organisations, particularly within the music, musical theatre and theatre worlds, to try and get them on that all-important stepping stone into bigger things, if you like. We know that the arts continues to be underrepresented in terms of the demographic of the whole of the UK. And so their mission and John's mission during the past 25 years has very much been to highlight other voices and to bring things forward in that way.
0: And of course, this opera, as we say, it's being premiered on TikTok. It's a platform which is all about music at its core as well. Perhaps, I don't know, is there much opera on there? What's your personal awareness of TikTok and opera?
1: No, It's very interesting. This is, as far as we know, the first complete opera to be serialized on TikTok. Lots of opera companies have TikTok accounts, and you'll find lots of lovely little snippets of famous opera songs on there. Perhaps they'll be talking about a new production that they're doing. Interestingly, opera traditionally has been quite a long art form in terms of time, and TikTok is the opposite of that. It's ultra compressed, very sort of short attention span idea. So bearing in mind that the whole opera is only just over 30 minutes long, the serialized version, you end up with these little bite-sized chunks of about a minute or a minute and 20. What was interesting constructing the opera was making sure that it kept pace quickly enough that you could have these short sections and that they would, you know, come across with a meaning, if you like. So each little segment of it, there's a little explainer about exactly what's happening in the story at that point. So you might get a very short song from the homeless young man, for example, or one of the angels, or the commuters are singing. They sing a section, literally, "Are there angels on the underground?" It's like a sort of lament, because they're, in a sense, everyone in the opera is somewhat lost, if you like. But yeah, the challenge was making sure it's kind of pacey enough to hit the TikTok world. But it's been an interesting project, for sure.
0: Yeah, I mean, obviously you're across many different genres of music, but for you, what entices you about the world of opera and maybe some of the misconceptions? You said about the duration, the length, that sometimes I know perhaps switches people off, but why would you invite people to engage with this art form?
1: Well, I mean, it's a narrative art form fundamentally. You're telling stories, and, you know, we love stories. Everyone loves stories. And there's many, many different ways you can tell stories. Films tell stories in a brilliant way. Plays can tell them in a brilliant way. Books can tell them. Musicals can. Operas can. And I think all of those different genres, they share the narrative, but they perhaps have slightly different things going on. What's very powerful about opera, if you go to it live, is that it's live and that the voices in general are unamplified. And there's something quite exciting about, you know, they're acoustic. You know, if you like acoustic sets, going and hearing a singer all acoustic, opera's all about that. So that's one of the very exciting aspects of it. And I think also the range that those singers sing in. There are low voices, there are medium voices, but there's also high voices. So you get this quite kind of energetic, ecstatic sound from an opera voice, which is different perhaps to a musical theatre voice. But fundamentally, I suppose what I'm saying is the mechanism's the same. It's storytelling with songs. That's the power of it.
0: So we're into May, still plenty of 2026 left. What else can we look forward to that you're working on at the moment?
1: Well, a very different opera is my Alice's Adventures in Wonderland, which was written as a family opera. And it's coming back to Opera Holland Park, who are a wonderful opera company, professional opera company. They perform in opera in Holland Park in London. And this is their family opera. It's about an hour long, and it tells the story of Alice, has all these myriad of crazy characters. Perhaps almost the diametric opposite of Angels on the Underground. It's funny. It's almost cartoon-like. Lots of heart to it. Alice is basically trying to save Wonderland, and she kind of goes through it, meeting all these crazy characters. But the nice thing about that piece is it's very much aimed at young children, but also their families. So if you're interested in an opera that a young kid, and I mean young, we've like 4 or 5 year olds can go to that opera, but you'll go as an adult and you'll enjoy it on all sorts of levels.
0: Brilliant. Well, in the meantime, we want to invite you and encourage you to check out the work of the Genesis Foundation, doing extraordinary things with many young artists as well. That production of Angels on the Underground, do try and spot it on TikTok, composer Will Todd. It's been a pleasure. Thank you for sharing your insight with us this morning. We do appreciate it.
1: It's been lovely to be here. Thank you.
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0: redeemed.
1: Loads of artists on that one. Ian Austin, Haddon and William Toll with Coming Clean. Have you ever been on holiday and felt God speak to you? Probably quite a unique experience. But if you have, I'd be interested to hear what happened. 01782 911 111 on WhatsApp. It happened, you see, to Chris Briggs. This was a few years ago. And from that holiday, he came back home and he didn't forget what God had spoken to him. Oh no, he set up a whole movement focused on the month of May and it being Christianity Month. And each week during May, this Methodist minister from Derby is sharing about what Christianity Month means to him.
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3: Hi, my name is Chris Briggs. I'm a Methodist church minister, ministering in Derby, and I'm an enthusiast for Christianity Month in May. Christianity Month is a time when we can celebrate the deep transforming impact for good that the followers of Christ have had on the world and intentionally share the good news that we find in Jesus. One of the privileges I've had as part of my ministry as a minister in the Methodist church is serving as a chaplain. Over the years, I've been a prison chaplain, a police chaplain, a chaplain in schools, and taken part in some other chaplaincy services at occasional ventures. Chaplains aim to serve and to be available alongside people in their joys and their despair. I think of my time in prison chaplaincy and some of the answered prayers that I witnessed, not least when the brother of a prisoner was seriously injured in a motorcycle accident. We were told there was no hope of survival, and because of that, in the space of a few hours, a prison governor arranged exceptionally to have the prisoner transported across two counties with an escort to get to his brother before he died. Before he left, I shared a simple prayer with him in his cell and asked that God be present and intervene. The next week, when I came in, the same prisoner asked to see me. God had miraculously brought his brother through the accident. As I reflect on chaplaincy ministry, I think of the way that prison chaplains were often used to break bad news to people and how we would share those difficult moments, particularly when a close family member had died. As a police chaplain, I remember driving round all night in a police van because of reports that football supporters visiting a town were looking for trouble. Being alongside police officers as they bore the brunt of insults and were attacked gave an opportunity to gently share the sustaining power of Christ with them. School chaplaincy has given me many privileged conversations with students and staff. Chaplains come in all sorts of shapes and sizes and do a variety of things. There are, of course, chaplains from other faiths, but up and down the country there are many, many Christian chaplains. They work in the areas I've mentioned and many more besides. Forces chaplains, city centre chaplains, industrial chaplains, football club chaplains, the list goes on. I once spent some time with a car boot sale chaplain. In Matthew 5:13-16, Jesus told his followers to be salt and light. Chaplains do that every day in so many ways, in so many places, to so many people, making a difference, helping to transform people's lives because of Christ at work in and through them. In this Christianity Month, we can pause for a moment and remember the transforming power of God through chaplaincy. And maybe today, God is placing his finger on your heart and calling you to offer for a chaplaincy role somewhere. Most are open to lay or ordained people. Does your heart burn for an area of that ministry? Is it God's call inside?
1: I loved what Chris said there. A car boot chaplain. That is a new one to me. Be it education, prisons, hospitals, the homeless, elderly, sports chaplains. There are so many places chaplains are needed. Could this be something God is calling you to explore? We'll hear again next week from Chris Briggs, a Methodist minister and founder of Christianity Month. And of course, if you are getting involved in your own way, maybe you're a chaplain listener.

Chaplain, that's a new one. Chaplain, listening this morning, do share your experience with me on WhatsApp. 01782 911 111.

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1: Hi, I'm Kieran Kelly from the Christian Institute. From time to time, I or one of my colleagues have to travel down from our offices in Newcastle to Westminster. We may be working on a piece of legislation, having a meeting with officials, or advising an MP or peer. A visit to the Houses of Parliament is always memorable. At its centre, inscribed into the stone floor of Central Lobby in Latin, are the words from Psalm 127, "Unless the Lord builds the house, its builders labour in vain." Scripture is at the very heart of our country's political power base. Every day there is a reminder of the sovereignty of God over all things. No doubt there will be differing views on whether those labouring in Parliament do so in vain or not, but whatever your political persuasion, pray for these men and women. They have difficult jobs. And as it says in 1 Timothy 2, praying for those in authority is good and pleases God our Saviour, who wants all men to be saved and to come to a knowledge of the truth.

0: Lindy on UCB One, and it is Vicky here with you. The Prime Minister says he's going to prove his doubters wrong as he faces calls to step down. Yes, Sir Keir Starmer's taken responsibility for Labour's poor local elections in England and losing control of the Senate for the first time ever. He's announced British Steel will be nationalised, there'll be better opportunities for young people and a closer relationship with the EU. That was all made during this morning's make or break speech. What will his own MPs have made of that? Well, morning to Bruce, who says, Vicky, we held a vote on leaving the EU, which was all legal, which is why we left. Now Starmer is proposing to rip that up without any mandate or legal vote to save his job. It is an interesting time to be discussing our relationship with the EU, don't you think? Given what's happening in Wales and Scotland and the popularity of nationalist parties and a focus we may well see again on independence from the rest of the UK, or at least greater power away from Westminster. What do you make of last week's election results, the various elections that were taking place? Right now, we're going to consider a network of churches which have pledged to engage well with their local MP. Has reached around 200 congregations, this network. The Joint Public Issues Team Constituency Action Network, supported by the Baptist Union, Methodist and United Reformed Churches, is aimed at providing MPs with a coherent understanding of what church communities feel is important to them. Well, David Peake has been speaking to Alex Clare Young from JPIC Campaigns and Church Engagement Officer to explain why they believe this work is important.
1: Churches have been contacting us about increasing polarisation, about the scapegoating of particular groups. But at the same time, also we're experiencing that there's a bit of a disengagement from politics and that sometimes people feel the real challenges that they face aren't being heard. People are feeling unheard or lacking confidence to approach their MP. So we're noticing a real gap between local experience and national decision making. And we know that the difference between noise and influence, so between noisy campaigns that maybe don't land and actually being able to influence decision-making is relationships. So we think that it's crucial at the moment more than ever before for churches to have relationships with their MPs so that they can be part of the political dialogue.
2: What does that look like in practice then?
1: So it starts with the really simple stuff like being able to invite your local MP to an event at your church, say your carol service or a coffee morning, being able to have conversations and being able to find out what interests you have in common, because often people think that they're really different from their MPs and that they won't have anything in common. Actually, when you sit down and have a conversation, you can start to find things that you have in common, things that are important to both of you, things that you both need. And we can build on those to build good relationships.
2: Now, I understand this network of yours is approaching perhaps at a rather significant sounding milestone, at least. How quickly has this grown? Why do you think you've reached this level?
1: So we've got a lot of churches at the kind of early stages of joining the network. And I think the reason that it's growing quite quickly is because churches are really experiencing this kind of disconnect between what they're experiencing on the ground and what they're hearing repeated back in kind of more national politics or sometimes media. And they're really looking for solutions to this. Churches have a lot of calls on their time, and we're really aware of this, but this isn't about necessarily asking churches to do lots and lots of extra things. This is about asking churches to do something that benefits them too and that helps them to engage with their community. And that's as simple as inviting someone else to something that you're already doing.
2: Are there particular parts of the country that appear to be more interested in this than others, or is this fairly evenly spread?
1: It is fairly evenly spread, actually. We have people from a range of contexts expressing interest, and of the churches that are fully signed up, there's actually quite an equal spread amongst kind of rural locations, suburban locations and small towns. and big cities. And we see that as a really positive sign, because we're not seeing kind of a location-based political disinterest, which wider stats might suggest. So this suggests to us that actually churches across those things that are sometimes divisions in the public sphere are actually not dividing us as much, and there is more of a widespread interest.
2: I understand your aim is quite significant, and based on that, you're not even halfway. What is this aim, and why do you have it?
1: So we would like to be engaging with one church in every constituency in England, Wales, and Scotland. And that's because we believe that it is networking, it is being able to share a message across more spaces and more voices that makes a real difference. So if one person speaks to one MP, that might make a small difference. That MP might be willing or able to speak about what they've shared in Parliament, for example. But if 500 churches speak to 500 MPs, then that's a voice that can't be ignored. And we have had churches telling us that they feel ignored. They feel, you know, what's the point in joining in with a campaign? We're not going to be heard. And actually, that is partly about kind of networking and building across multiple communities, so that MPs know that this isn't just one voice. This is about opinions that are shared across lots of our churches.
2: How do those voices actually get chosen for speaking to MPs in this kind of situation? I'm thinking, how is it possible for one or perhaps a small group of people to faithfully represent the views and priorities of everyone who is part of a church community?
1: So one of our key asks in the Constituency Action Network, and I think one of the things that can be challenging for churches in moving towards being fully signed up, but is really important to us, is that the whole church is involved. So we need churches to take this to their church meeting and ask their church if they want to get involved as a whole. It is then up to the church how they navigate or manage that. We represent three denominations: the Baptist Union, the Methodist Church, and the United Reformed Church. They all have slightly different structures. So we're not saying we want you to do it exactly like this. It's for each church to work out how it works best for them. We're finding that in some churches, particularly small churches or churches that, you know, are really struggling with capacity actually at the moment, that having one person who the church empowers to speak to them and who is a liaison person with the church and goes back to the church and finds out their opinion is really helpful for them. Some churches are setting up small groups. Some churches already have a small group that works on things like social justice and public issues. So they're able to bring this to that group and do it in that space. For other churches, always going back to their church meeting or their eldership or even their circuit meeting in some contexts is really important for them. So it's actually about thinking locally what works for you. And we're supporting churches to think about that and to have those conversations.
2: Now, as we speak, you are around about the 200 mark of churches signed up for this, which clearly is in the region of halfway towards your overall target. How does that make you feel? And what would you say would be this network being a success story?
1: A lot of people are saying that they're interested and saying that they're wanting to join, but kind of getting them over that hurdle to actually joining is still something that we're working on. And I think we really, really need lots of churches to sign up. And that's important for us because it's not only the local relationships that have the power in this network. The power is created by all of us signing up. So for example, next time that we hear that a legal change is being discussed in Parliament that would, for example, impact people living in poverty really badly, or impact people in rural contexts really badly, or impact people in inner cities really badly, we will be able to find out what 500 churches think. We will be able to build a campaign based on that, and we will be able to have those 500 churches speaking with 500 MPs and making a real difference in Parliament. That is what success would look like. And all the churches need to do to get us there is to sign up, and we will do an awful lot of the rest of the work for them. So I think just for churches to know that they can have a really big impact just by signing up.
2: Alex Claire Young of the Joint Public Issues Team Constituency Action Network. Thank you ever so much for your time.
1: Thank you, David.
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We'll take one more song before Peter Wooding brings us the latest UCB news. And then after that, we make time for prayer. If you've never taken part in this part of the show between midday and one, well, it's about praying about health and politics and natural disasters. We give thanks. We celebrate occasions like new additions to your family, new job opportunities, maybe a house move. Essentially, through prayer, we do life together with God at the centre. Make time for prayer. Join in after midday. If you've got a specific prayer request today, share that with us on WhatsApp 01782 911 111.

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1: UCB News at 12 o'clock. I'm Peter Wooding. The Prime Minister says he's going to prove his doubters wrong as he faces calls to step down. Sir Keir Starmer's taken responsibility for Labour's poor local election results in England and losing control of the Senate for the first ever time. He's announced British Steel will be nationalised and better opportunities for younger people. The PM says his party won't survive as a weaker version of Reform or the Greens.
2: We can only win as a stronger version of Labour, a mainstream party of power, not protest. And I also want to be really clear on this, because I will never stop fighting for the decent, respectful, diverse country that I love.
1: Elsewhere, two passengers on board the MV Honduras have tested positive for hantavirus. The French person and American are now isolating in their home countries. Here, 22 people are currently quarantining on the Wirral after getting off the cruise ship. There are concerns some kitchen worktops could be leaving those who install them with fatal lung disease. Dozens of stonemasons have been found to be suffering from silicosis, which affects breathing and is incurable. Australia has become the first country to ban quartz worktops after a surge in cases. Stonemason Carl Goodwin has been told he has 8 years to live.
3: It just beats you down every time you go back to the specialist. Guess what? The news is worse. By the way, there's no treatment. There was a point where taking my own life felt like an option. It just goes to show you how helpless you feel after being told something is not only preventable, but is going to kill you.
1: And Billy Graham Rapid Response Team chaplains have deployed to the hardest hit areas of Mississippi, which has been hit by 14 tornadoes. The ministry's Josh Holland said our chaplains will be there to walk alongside people, offering comfort, prayer, and pointing them to the one true hope they can always turn to, Jesus Christ. That's the latest UCB News. Your next update in an hour.
4: Thank you, Peter. And for more reports and interviews from UCB News, there is a dedicated section on the UCB Player app. Looking at these Met Office maps then, there is some blue for the south of England. Those showers should be fading away during this afternoon. Everywhere else across the UK, dry and cloudy, maybe some sunshine even breaking through at times. Temperatures, not really rising that high today. 14 degrees Celsius for much of England and Wales, 9 to 12 for Northern Ireland and Scotland.
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Strings and Heart on UCB1, and it is Vicky with you on this Monday afternoon. I am so glad you are here and listening, making time for prayer right now. Please let me reassure you, no qualifications needed, no experts here. We are a community, the UCB family, making time to be with Jesus, our friend, in prayer. Because if we don't spend time praying and thinking about our relationship with God, like with any human relationship, we can drift. We can forget the great character of someone and what they mean to us. Daily, we need to say to God how much he means to us. And prayer is one way that helps us to do that. You know, music can help shape our prayer life. That's why in this bit of the show, we squeeze in some extra songs for you. And this next song from Matthews did bring a tear to my eye the first time I heard it in full. It's called Broken Forever. And would you listen out for these lyrics in the song, because they are my prayer today. This is for the hopeless, where the lights have burned out. This is for the lost ones who can't find their way home. This is for the broken, barely holding it together. You won't be broken forever. God isn't blind, he hasn't gone deaf, and in spite of how you feel, he's never left. He's not far away. He's not distracted. He's not ignoring all the prayers you've been asking. Lift up your head. Father God, be with us today. Whoever we are, wherever we are, whatever is in our hearts right now, we bring it before you, knowing you hold every detail of our story. In Jesus' name, we ask. Amen.

0: UCB1.
1: How do you pray for those who are suffering? I sometimes get asked that question in relation to big topics like prejudice and racism, or for cities afflicted by war. How do you approach such complex issues in prayer? Well, there's a lovely example in Luke 19, verses 41 to 42, that says this. As he, and that means Jesus, approached Jerusalem and saw the city, he wept over it and said. A single sentence describing a series of actions Jesus takes before speaking prophetically and praying over the city. So what does he do? Well, the first thing he does is approach. And then it says, he saw. And this second step is so important. We can so often approach a time of prayer without really paying attention to see what is going on. And yet here, Jesus opens his eyes. He doesn't assume he knows what to say or pray straight away. He takes the time to look. And immediately after that, it says, he wept. So not only does Jesus open his eyes, he also allows his heart to break. In prayer, we can sometimes be guilty of jumping from steps one to steps number four. That is, approaching a situation and then just speak out. But here, Jesus inserts two crucial steps. He looks and then he weeps. And so when we come to pray for complex situations, may we not pray carelessly or presumptuously, but let us follow the example of Jesus. Let us first approach, open our eyes, allow our hearts to break, and then, only then, open our lips in prayer, trusting the Holy Spirit to provide the right words to say. Amen.
0: 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Ain't nobody.

It's a 12:15 on your UCB One. Before we return to the music, it is our time for prayer. And the Prime Minister says he's going to prove his doubters wrong as he faces calls to step down. Sir Keir Starmer has taken responsibility for Labour's poor local election results in England and losing control of the Senate for the first time ever. He, of course, has been making a speech this morning as some of his own MPs discuss a potential new leader. He, at the moment, is staying firm in the role that he's been elected for. Whatever your political view may be, we have a lot of politicians in new roles with new responsibilities who have chosen to represent their communities, be it in local government, the Senate, or Holyrood. We can pray for them today. We can pray for those in public service roles seeking to support those new politicians as well. Mighty God, after the high of a campaign victory, now the real work starts with day-to-day decisions which impact so many of our lives. And we want to pray for all politicians, for their integrity, for their strength, for their wisdom, for their families. We pray for power to be managed democratically in our nation. We pray for communities bolstered by unity and cohesion, where compassion and peace are championed, where vulnerable people are seen and helped, where decisions are made with a long-term vision and not for short-term gain. In Jesus' name we ask. Amen.

0: This is your UCB One. If you missed it earlier, we were chatting about it being Mental Health Awareness Week because we've got a special Life Issues on this. And some research out today from the Mental Health Foundation saying that most of us rely on harmful and unhealthy habits when it comes to managing our mental health. Things like self-isolation and doom scrolling on social media, some of the most common coping mechanisms. And that research doesn't come from a place of judgment because we're doing those things. It comes from a place of raising awareness and trying to get us to consider what are some of the healthy options we have when it comes to dealing with stress and anxiety and things that impact our emotional well-being. Mark Rowland is from the Mental Health Foundation.
1: When times get tough, under stress, we're under pressure. Almost two-thirds of us did things like avoiding seeing other people rather than finding that connection. Many of us actually sink into social media, doom scrolling, or what we call kind of that's really a form of ruminating and avoiding the difficult emotions, and other people comfort eating or turning to alcohol, cigarettes, and oversleeping, something we call that's known as bed rotting, where you just can't get out of bed. And those things are normal and natural, but they're not helpful. We know that young people are much more aware and open about their mental health, and when they're struggling, much less likely to keep it in. But we did see that some of the most harmful habits are actually more common with the younger age groups that we spoke to. So there's a real challenge to not just to move the conversation about being aware of the problems, to really understanding what is going to help, having a plan and avoiding doing the things that we think help in the short term, but actually can make things worse. When you look at what people are doing, the harmful habits, they're about avoidance. They're about catastrophizing, which is the doom scrolling. And they're about ruminating rather than acting, which is what you happen when you just can't get out of bed. And we know that all of those three, avoidance, catastrophizing, rumination, they're the habits that make things worse. They're natural, but they make it worse. And that's a lot of work that people do when they go and see a counsellor to try and find more healthy habits. And yet we think that that's possible just by learning and being aware and taking a different path and learning better and more healthy habits.
0: Mark Rowland from the Mental Health Foundation speaking there. Our emotional state of well-being changes an awful lot, doesn't it, during our lifetime, even in the course of a single day. And it is such a broad area. To think about praying together right now, praying for those with chronic mental health conditions, for those of us who perhaps have had a slight dip in our emotional well-being due to short-term pressure. I said before, our Life Issues this week is with Jo Johnson. She is a Christian consultant neuropsychologist who's written a book called Disentangled, Taming Your Thoughts and Feelings to Live Freely for Jesus. And it is already available as a podcast. Maybe you want to recommend this to someone in your family, with friends, maybe in the workplace, on the UCB Player app. That's where you'll find the podcast already available. We pray quite often for those with mental health conditions. So today, maybe I can invite you to pray for those seeking to protect and maintain good mental health, for the many counsellors working to support people right now, for the teams answering phone calls and emails of those in crisis at different charities and in the NHS and social services. Let's pray for those church leaders and all involved in ministry teams who are trying to encourage ways we can all flourish and improve our emotional well-being and find good and healthy ways of dealing with the pressure and the anxiety that so often is a part of being human. Amen.

Johnny Riggs and Lucy Grimble are record of the week. It's called Bless You here on UCB One. Well, coming up in a few minutes' time, it is 10-Minute Bible Talks, and today we have reached Proverbs 24. And among the things we're going to be looking at today is the question of whether we are being active in our faith, and also whether we are seeking God's wisdom in all the things we do. Plus, the other question, which is even more important in my book, is do you have people in your life to hold you accountable? Keith is going to be here, Keith Simon, and we'll be taking a look at Proverbs 24. It's Proverbs, Steve, not Psalms. In just a few minutes' time, maybe after another two songs. The love of God.

0: I bet it's good lemonade as well. Don't you think? They're the good as it gets. Don't know about you, but there is nothing on a hot summer's day. There is nothing like cold lemonade, isn't there? Nothing at all. It's fabulous. All right, moving on because I'm making myself thirsty and I've got through my tea in a this thing, which is a latte glass tea thing, and it's tiny. I need more. Sorry, I'm getting grumpy already. I've only been going 35 minutes. Let's cheer ourselves up by getting a bit cultured, shall we?
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0: I think it's about time we did. Now, this is where we look at the origins of our worms. Why do we say what we say? Where do these worms' origins come from? And we're in a period of time where we take a look at place names, because some of them are absolutely fascinating. Although, as we are discovering, they are a lot simpler than we might think, even the complex names. So we're going to look at a couple more complex ones today. First up, if you know Kent, you will know the village of Knockholt. Literally, K-N-O-C-H-O-L-T, Knockholt. What do you think that's named after? Well, you're not going to believe this. I'll start off with the second half, Holt, which is a wood. Basically, you know, a wooded area. But this is the weird one, Knock. It actually started off life as the word ack, A-C, which is an old oak tree. How it got from ack to knock is anyone's guess. But that's what it is. It's basically an oak wood. Very, very simple. But I still want to know how it got to knock from ack. I mean, what's going on there? Were people not listening? Anyway, before I get myself too worked up about that, well, let's go up to Northumberland, Hexham. Find out what Hexham is all about. Not what you might think, actually. Let's go, as I did before, let's go to the last bit first, the ham. We know, if you've been listening, you'll know that means a village or a community or a homestead. So it's a homestead. But what about the hex? Well, again, it started off life as hextailed. H-A-E-G-S-T-A-L-D. It's an old English word for a warrior or a bachelor, or maybe a younger son who hasn't inherited any property yet. So it's basically, the word means a young warrior's homestead or village. Again, much simpler than you might think, judging by the name. So anyway, how it got from Hegstal to Hex. Somebody was just being lazy there and probably couldn't hear very well. Anyway, there we go. That's my theory on it. Those are the two. If you would like me to take a look at the origins of a place where you've been through or lived or live now and you're wondering where it comes from, drop me a line. I'll do my very best to get to the bottom of it for you. Emails only, please, to steve@ucb.co.uk, and we'll bring you another one tomorrow. In the meantime, brand new tune for May from Praise Lubangu.

0: another one of our new May songs, this time from Praise Lubangu. That is White Flag, another great song from Praise as well. Time now for 10-Minute Bible Talks. As I mentioned earlier on, we're looking at Proverbs 24 with Keith Simon today and asking, among other things, do you have people in your life who can hold you accountable?
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4: I'm Keith Simon. You are on the verge of wrecking your life. I'm not sure how you'll do it, and unfortunately, there are a lot of ways it could happen. Maybe it will be a moral compromise you make. Maybe it could be an addiction that you give way to. It might happen by idolizing your kid and becoming dependent on their success to feel good about yourself. It might mean idolizing your career to the point that you put career success over friendships. There are countless ways that you could wreck your life. And here's the thing. The more you think I'm wrong and the more you think you're not on the verge of wrecking your life, the more likely it is that I'm probably right. Why? Well, it's not because I can read your mind, and it's not because I assume the worst about your character. It's because the Bible tells us pretty clearly that we have an unseen spiritual enemy who wants to wreck our lives. 1 Peter 5:8 says, "Be alert and of sober mind. Your enemy, the devil, prowls around like a roaring lion looking for someone to devour." That means that right now, today, not just today, but every day, your enemy, the devil, is prowling around looking to destroy your life. He wants to wreck it. And that's why Peter tells us to be alert, to be of sober mind, because this spiritual battle is happening whether you see it or not. In a 2013 interview with a magazine, Supreme Court Justice Scalia was asked if he really believed in the devil. And you could tell that Scalia was surprised by the question. He said, "You're looking at me as though I'm weird. My God, are you so out of touch with most of America, most of which believes in the devil? Jesus Christ believed in the devil." Scalia went on to say that the devil's main strategy is to convince people that he doesn't exist. So Antonin Scalia's point is simple but profound. If you don't believe in the devil, you're more susceptible to his schemes. I think this same logic applies to us today. The less we are on guard, the more likely we are to fall victim to the subtle temptations and distractions he places in our lives. The devil's most powerful trick is convincing us that there's no danger, that there's no need to remain vigilant. In Proverbs 24, we find a similar appeal for this sort of vigilance. Here's what it says, starting in verse 30. "I went past the field of a sluggard, past the vineyard of someone who had no sense. Thorns had come up everywhere, the ground was covered with weeds, and the stone wall was in ruins. I applied my heart to what I observed and learned a lesson from what I saw. A little sleep, a little slumber, a little folding of the hands to rest, and poverty will come on you like a thief and scarcity like an armed man." So the picture painted here in this proverb is pretty simple. Neglect leads to ruin. The field, once filled with potential, is now overgrown with thorns. The stone wall meant to protect has crumbled. And here's the thing about wrecking your life. It happens little by little. It's the small choices, to rest, to sleep, to fold the hands. Well, these verses could be used to talk about hard work versus laziness. I think they also apply to our spiritual lives. It's the difference between being spiritually alert and spiritually asleep. It's the difference between reading your Bible or scrolling on your phone, going to small group or finding every reason not to, attending your church's worship service or being absent. See, this passage reminds us of something crucial. Our walk with Jesus is intended to be active, not passive. Our spiritual lives, like that vineyard, require consistent care and consistent attention. When we adopt a posture of passivity in our faith, when we stop tending the garden of our hearts, we allow the weeds of sin and temptation to take root. We let our spiritual defenses crumble, and before we know it, the enemy's temptations begin closing in on us. The devil doesn't need us to fall dramatically in one moment. He just needs us to stop caring, stop paying attention, stop taking small steps toward Jesus. This is why the Christian faith has to be active. We're called to live with purpose, to be intentional, to be vigilant. Every day is a spiritual battle, and if we don't take it seriously, we can drift into a place where the devil's temptations come across as very appealing. Passivity makes us prey for destruction. So how often do you allow yourself a little sleep, a little slumber, a little folding of the hands when it comes to your faith? How often do you say, "I'll get serious about my faith tomorrow," or "this isn't that big of a deal," right? Each one of those small decisions adds up, and before long, you find yourself in a place where the walls have fallen. The weeds have grown up, and you've become vulnerable to the attacks of the devil. So in the eyes of the Bible, you're on the way to wrecking your life. How do we avoid this? How do we stay spiritually vigilant? Well, fortunately, Proverbs 24 also has some practical ways to fight the temptation of apathy. The first thing it teaches us is that we need to be active. Here's verses 13 and 14. It says, "Eat honey, my son, for it is good. Honey from the comb is sweet to your taste. Know also that wisdom is like honey for you. If you find it, there is a future hope for you, and your hope will not be cut off." Just like honey is sweet and nourishing for the body, wisdom is essential for your spiritual health. The question is, how do you get this wisdom? It doesn't happen by accident. Wisdom comes from the regular engagement with God through His Word and prayer. This is the activity we're called to. You need to actively seek God's wisdom, just like you would seek honey to satisfy your hunger. So a regular habit of reading the Bible and prayer allows you to gain the wisdom that nourishes your soul and prepares you to face life challenges. Without this daily feeding on God's Word, you'll be spiritually malnourished, making it easier for the enemy to lead you astray. So this isn't just about avoiding bad things, it's about actively pursuing good things. And just like the sweetness of honey, God's wisdom is something we need to savor, search for daily, and apply in every aspect of our lives. Staying spiritually active helps keep the walls of your spiritual life strong and the weeds of sin and temptation out. So are you actively seeking God's wisdom? How can you make sure your habits continue? And if you're not, what's one tangible step you can take today? The second thing that Proverbs 24 gives us to fight temptation of apathy is accountability. It says this in verse 6, "Surely you need guidance to wage war, and victory is won through many advisors." If you're going to be diligent, if you're going to be vigilant, if you're going to be alert in your spiritual life, you can't do it alone. We need people around us who will help us stay on track, who will give us godly advice, who will point out when we've started to drift away. Proverbs reminds us that to win the battles of life, we need many advisors. Accountability isn't a luxury, it's a necessity. So who are the people in your life who can serve as advisors, who can keep you accountable? Who in your life says hard things to you, things you don't want to hear but need to hear? Do you have friends or mentors or small group members who can challenge you and speak the truth of God into your life and help you stay focused on God's wisdom? The Christian life is a battle. It's a battle that requires spiritual activity, constantly feeding on God's word and applying His wisdom, and it requires accountability to others who will help guide and support us. So if you find yourself drifting, if you feel like the field of your life is starting to grow some weeds, or if the stone wall of your defenses is crumbling, now is the time to take action. Don't wait until the enemy is at the door. Start today by asking God for strength, inviting accountability in your life, and staying vigilant in your walk with Christ. Remember this, you're not doing this alone. The Christian life isn't about mustering up your own strength or relying on your own efforts. Jesus, through His Holy Spirit, is the one who gives us grace and power to stay spiritually active and vigilant. Philippians reminds us that it is God who works in you to will and to act according to His good purpose. So God gives you the desire to obey Him and the power to follow through. So yes, we must stay alert. We must stay active. Yes, we need accountability, but it's ultimately up to Jesus. It's His power, not ours, that sustains us. It's His sacrifice that already secured the victory over our enemy. Whatever battles you're facing today, take heart in knowing that Jesus is with you. He is supplying you with the grace and power you need to keep going. And remember that your past failures, your future failures, are already paid for on the cross. Amen.
0: Thank you, Keith, very much indeed. Tomorrow, we are going to be looking at Proverbs 25 in the company of Tanya Wilmoth, asking whether you enjoy conflict. We're going to assume the answer is no to that because there's hardly anyone who really enjoys it. And Proverbs 25 is going to provide us a very helpful guide on how, as believers, we can approach the subject of conflict. You can hear it first at 20 past one tomorrow morning, then at 5:30 on Breakfast with Dave Tanner. And then you can hear it here on Steve Best in the afternoon.

Monday's Steve Best in the afternoon. We are just heading towards 2 o'clock this afternoon. We'll get the very latest national and international news headlines at 2 o'clock with Rebecca Smith. And then after that, your chance for the first time this week to win a standing ovation in our movie-based quiz, Flick or Trick.

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1: UCB News at 2 o'clock. I'm Rebecca Smith. A backbench Labour MP who had threatened to lead a challenge against the Prime Minister's leadership has backed down. Catherine West has changed course, instead saying she'd like Keir Starmer to set a timetable for the election of a new leader in September. Meanwhile, former Deputy Labour leader Angela Rayner is backing the return of the Greater Manchester Mayor to Parliament, which could see him enter the race to replace the PM.
2: We can only prove we mean our Labour values by putting the common interest ahead of factionalism. And we can start by accepting that Andy Burnham should never have been blocked.
1: In the Prime Minister's speech this morning, he announced plans to nationalise British Steel. Sir Keir Starmer said rescuing the Scunthorpe plant last year was one of his proudest moments. The World Health Organization says there have been 9 reported cases and 7 confirmed cases of hantavirus in an outbreak linked to a cruise ship. The latest confirmed case has been detected by authorities in France. A rising number of workers making kitchens are reportedly dying from an incurable lung disease that experts warn could be the new asbestos. The manufacture of quartz stone is banned in Australia over health fears. Tea lovers are being warned global warming is changing the way our tea tastes. A report by Christian Aid says rising temperatures and worsening weather extremes are starting to make it more bitter. Dominic Nutt from the Christian organisation says that climate change will impact all aspects of tea.
3: It'll affect the taste of our tea, it'll affect the price of our tea, and it'll affect the supply of our tea. And in fact, it's beginning to happen already.
1: And German-owned energy firm E.ON will buy British supplier OVO to create a new energy giant with 10 million UK customers. It'll take on around 4 million OVO customers, adding to its existing 5.6 million already in the UK. The deal's expected to complete later this year, with no change for customers while it's being reviewed by regulators. That's the latest UCB News, your next update in an hour.
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4: Jesus answered, "I am the way and the truth and the life. No one comes to the Father except through me." John 14:6.

I stood on a few people in my life. They were not happy, I can tell you. But there we go. That's Sansone on UCB1. Welcome to Steve Best in the Afternoon, our second hour. The hour that gives you a chance to win a standing ovation. Yes, yes, yes, yes, yes. Because it's time once again for Flick or Trick.

So here's the way it works. We've got two movie plots for you. One of them comes from imdb.com. The other one doesn't. It's been made up. We need to know which is the genuine, the real article, the real movie plot. It's that simple, really. All you've got to do is use your skill and judgment. You've only got a 50-50 choice, and you've got four songs in which to do it. I mean, come on, how grateful must you be for our incredible generosity to you? So coming up at around 20 past two, somebody's going to win a standing ovation. All you've got to do is tell me which of these two movie plots is the genuine article. Is it plot number one? A washed-up actor goes undercover as a glamorous aunt at a seaside beauty pageant to expose an international ring of jewel smugglers? Or is it plot number two? After a bitter divorce, an actor disguises himself as a female housekeeper to spend time with his children held in custody by his former wife. So those are the plots. Which of those is genuine? Is it plot number one or plot number two? All you've got to do working out with your skill and judgment is figure it out and get in touch. You can email steve@ucb.co.uk. That's steve@ucb.co.uk. Or you can message in on WhatsApp from wherever you are in the world, and the answers are coming in already. +44 1782 911 111 from wherever you are in the world. From the UK, that is 01782 911 111. You have four songs to figure it out. Here's the first.

0: the brilliant Jonah Birkett, one of my favourite voices, and his home here on UCB1. We will be continuing with Flick or Trick in just a few minutes' time, but I wanted to draw your attention to Word for Today, which is coming up at around 20 or quarter to 3 this afternoon. And today we are taking a look at a subject I think we can all relate to. I don't think any of us is going to go through life without some sort of test or trial. But the real question is, how do we respond? Do we give in? Or do we lean in, to use the cliche, to God even more? Well, the way we respond is the subject of today's Word for Today, and that's coming up in a little while here on UCB1. Coming up next, though, Ryan Stevenson.
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Brian Stevenson and Tell Me How. We will continue with Flick or Trick in just a memento. You've got two songs left on that. I just wanted to mention very quickly, if you want to give yourself a big smile and make yourself really happy, all you've got to do is go on Instagram and in the Reels section, just type praise break. And you will get some fantastic gospel praise breaks. It's just brilliant. Some of the funniest ones are where the pastor is trying to persuade the band not to goad the congregation into a praise break, and people just can't help themselves, and he has to give in the end. That could be quite funny. Anyway, that's something to bring. It cannot fail to make you smile when you see these things. It's wonderful. Anyway, I digress. It is Flick or Trick. I'm going to give you another chance to hear the clue. Right now, or the two movie plots. Don't forget, one of these is genuine, the other one isn't. We want to know which is the real one. Okay, so which is the flick out of these two? Is it plot number one? A washed-up actor goes undercover as a glamorous aunt at a seaside beauty pageant to expose an international ring of jewel smugglers. Or is it plot number two? After a bitter divorce, an actor disguises himself as a female housekeeper to spend time with his children held in custody by his former wife. So those are your two plots. Which is the real one? Is it plot one or plot two? You've only got two more songs to let me know, and then somebody is going to win today's standing ovation. Here is how you can be a part of this. You can email steve@ucb.co.uk, or you can message in on WhatsApp from wherever you are in the world on +44 1782 911 111. It is as simple as that.

so good, isn't it? Jubril, new music. For me, on News TV One, that is Little Rowboat. Now then, it is time to find out who has won today's standing ovation in Flick or Trick, and indeed to find out which was the correct answer. Well, the flick, which was genuine, was plot number two. That's the plot to Mrs. Doubtfire. So well done if you said that, and plenty of people did, but there can only be one winner, and today that winner is Adrian. It says here, Adrian from Charlie. So whether that's Adrian who's won, or Charlie's won, or Adrian is in a place called Charlie, I'm not entirely sure, but Adrian or Charlie, you know who you are. Well done to you. You have just won today's standing ovation, so sit back and relax and enjoy this. And if you said plot two, well done you. Tomorrow, of course, another opportunity to win a standing ovation just after 2 o'clock. Could be you, so make sure you're tuned in and make sure you take part.

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Beautiful song from Ryan Ellis on UCB One this Monday afternoon. It's Steve Best in the afternoon, and it's time now for a look at the weather. We've got this evening most parts of the UK staying dry with some long clear spells and some light winds, although cloud may thicken later in the far northwest. Temperatures slipping to around 7 degrees in rural Scotland tonight, holding nearer 13 degrees in the southeast. And the pollen forecast, generally low to moderate across the UK. Look out for some potential problems if you're a hay fever sufferer from grass and tree pollen in the south and in central areas.

0: Jesus Dan in Florida, latest from Zaunty on UCB1. Well, I think we'd all be, if we're honest, we'd say we all go through tests at some point. But how do we respond to them? You know, in many ways, that's really what maketh the man or the woman or the person, the way that we respond to these situations. And that's what we're about to look at in today's Daily Devotional.
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2: Growing through life's tests. In James 1, James writes, "Be glad, even if you have a lot of trouble. You know you learn to endure by having your faith tested. But you must learn to endure everything, so you will be completely mature and not lacking in anything. If any of you need wisdom, you should ask God, and it will be given to you. But when you ask, you must have faith. Anyone who doubts is like an ocean wave tossed around in a storm. If you are that kind of person, you can't make up your mind, and you surely can't be trusted. So don't expect the Lord to give you anything at all." Note three things in this scripture. Firstly, your faith grows when it's tested. You'll never know the strength of your anchor until you feel the blast of the storm. Secondly, God will give you wisdom to handle the test. Now, he won't answer all your whys, so instead of questioning him, you need to pray, "Lord, how do you want to use this trial to develop me spiritually? How can I cooperate with you to reap the maximum benefit? What changes do you desire to bring about in my life?" Those are the questions God will answer. And third, you must be willing to obey. It's possible to ask God for wisdom, then debate, stall, or mess around trying to decide whether or not to obey him. Like James 1 tells us, if you're that kind of person, don't expect the Lord to give you anything at all. When God gives you his wisdom, your first response should be that from 1 Samuel 3, verse 10. "Speak, for your servant is listening."

0: Just Beautiful. Madison Ryan Wood and Daughters. Steve Best in the afternoon on UCB One. Ahoy. Now, you know this programme, we love to talk about Guinness World Record attempts, don't we? And this is an absolute corker of an attempt. This started yesterday. This is a former mayor who is going to be Morris dancing his way. Well, he's going to dance 200 miles, basically. His name is Duncan Brown. He started in London yesterday. He's going through Windsor, Maidenhead and Reading, on to Henley and Abingdon in Oxfordshire, and then back to the capital again in just under a week. Now, the idea is he's going to dance more than a marathon a day until finishing at Bankside in London on May the 16th, which is Saturday. Busy old day Saturday. You've got the FA Cup final, you've got Eurovision, and you've got Duncan Brown, Morris dancing for a world record. It's all going on, I tell you. 200 miles is the attempt for a Guinness World Record for Morris dancing. Now, he was once the mayor of his hometown, Abingdon, and the whole idea, as you'll probably not be surprised to hear, is to raise money for several local charities in the Thames Valley region. Now, according to Guinness World Records, the longest distance at Morris dance in 7 days at the moment is just over 146 miles. Now, Duncan, he's been doing this for around 20 years now, and he's already broken the record for the longest continuous Morris dance. Can you figure out how long that might have been? 11 hours and 2 minutes. Wow, that's impressive. Performing over 100,000 steps to 186 different tunes. So he's well qualified for this. So I think he's going to do it. We will keep an eye on this. If we hear any more about this, we will, of course, let you know. It's all due to end on Saturday. So hopefully next Monday, we'll have some good news for you. Well, even more than normal. This is the brilliant Alex Jude, Leaving Egypt, the latest one from her. Brand new for May on UCB One.
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0: just great. Alex Jude, that is Leaving Egypt, another new song for May. Now, if you thought the last story was impressive about Marathon Morris dancing, check this out. Megan Boxall has just completed running all the way around the entire coastline. She's conquered 200 marathons in 204 days. She started at Sizewell Beach on 18th of October, finished at Sizewell on Saturday, having gone through full circle, and she's done that all with multiple sclerosis. That is pretty impressive, isn't it? She's also, by the way, raised £57,000 for Samaritans in the process. So anything is possible, as I think Megan will be able to attest.
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Steve Best in the afternoon. Hope you're enjoying this Monday, the 11th of May. It's quite nice in some parts of the UK. Others, it's been raining. It chucked it down here this morning at UCB headquarters, but it's brightened up a little bit anyway. We will continue to feed bits of weather news through to you in our next hour. Also, we'll bring you some music news, and we'll finish the show off in style, as we love to do, with the afternoon movement snack. All of that to come. Next up, though, we're going to get the latest national and international news headlines.

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1: UCB News at 3 o'clock. I'm Rebecca Smith. 40 Labour MPs are calling on the Prime Minister to resign after his party lost nearly 1,500 seats in last week's local elections in England. Sir Keir Starmer's vowed to prove his doubters wrong. Backbench Labour MP Catherine West written to colleagues calling for the election of a new party leader in September. Meanwhile, former Labour deputy leader Angela Rayner has said Mayor of Greater Manchester Andy Burnham should have been allowed to stand for election as an MP. Culture Secretary Lisa Nandy agrees he'd be an asset.
2: I said at the time when the NEC blocked him from standing in Gorton and Denton that I thought that was a mistake. I think you need your strongest team on the pitch. And he is undeniably one of those politicians who goes out and fights for people and people see it and appreciate it.
1: 20 British people from a hantavirus-struck cruise ship are isolating at a UK hospital on the Wirral after it docked in Tenerife yesterday. They're to spend 3 days there before self-isolating at home for a further 42 days. The ship's captain praised the patience and kindness of those on board. Jan Dobrogowski's commended his crew and passengers for how they coped.
3: I wish nothing more to everybody to be able to go home safely and in good health. On behalf of Oceanwide Expeditions, my crew, myself, I ask for privacy and respect to our guests and their families and our crew members in this difficult time.
1: A man's been charged with 5 counts of attempted murder after a car hit pedestrians in Nottinghamshire. One person remains in a life-threatening condition following the collision in Arnold on Saturday. The Prime Minister has announced plans to bring forward legislation to nationalise British Steel. Sir Keir Starmer said rescuing the Scunthorpe plant last year, hours before it was due to close, was one of his proudest moments. And football fans are being urged to be alert to fraud before the World Cup. Analysis by Lloyds has found football ticket scams increased by more than a third during the Premier League season. That's the latest UCB News. Your next update in an hour.
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4: Be strong and courageous. Do not be afraid or terrified because of them. For the Lord your God goes with you. He will never leave you nor forsake you. Deuteronomy 31:6.

afternoon and ahoy. Welcome to Steve Best in the Afternoon. I am he and we are heading into our final hour with all sorts of great stuff still to come. We've holding back some of our best stuff for the final hour. Music news coming in a few minutes' time. We've also got the Afternoon Movement snack later on. New music on the way from Nola Moo. And in just a moment, Party Wave, the new project featuring Forrest Frank. But first, a British university scientist has been honoured with one of US astronomy's most prestigious awards for his work sharing his knowledge of space. James O'Donoghue is the man. He's from Reading University and he's produced more than 100 educational animations on space, and they've been seen over 400 million times around the world. So he's been awarded the Carl Sagan Medal by the American Astronomical Society, recognising his unique and impactful communication to the general public. Now, if you know your space and you know astronomy, you'll know that Carl Sagan was a very well-known US scientist who basically brought the universe to our living rooms with some amazing TV shows, including that documentary series Cosmos back in 1980. And James has been doing a similar job there. And I mean, let's be honest, we are very easily amazed by space. It doesn't take much to grab us in. I watched an amazing documentary about Artemis 2 recently, the spaceship that went around the moon. And it doesn't take much. So people like James are absolutely vital to help us continue to wonder at the amazing qualities and figures and facts around space, which all of course eats in and adds to our appreciation of God, because let's face it, who else but God could have made that? Let's be honest. Right, this is new from Party Wave, which is the new project involving Forrest Frank. He's on here as well. This is Something in the Water.

That's Marisu and Joy. Playing out for Joe in Hereford, who's suffering with a chest infection today. Get well soon. Hope you're back up and dancing before long. I think it's still a bit of a miserable excuse not to be dancing today. I mean, you know. But I suppose I'll have to let you off. Time for some music news now. Let's find out what's going on in the world of Christian music. A couple of things to mention today. Firstly, the new Amy Grant album is finally out. Now, you might be saying, well, so what, Steve? Well, this is actually her first collection of original songs in 13 years. Yikes. The album's called The Me That Remains. And as you could probably imagine, as someone who's, I wasn't going to say getting on a bit, but, you know, into middle age, is quite reflective and personal. So she's taking a look, is Amy, at where she stands spiritually, creatively, and personally. There are 10 songs on the album, and you might be hearing one on UCB2, excuse me, possibly in the next month. That might be possible. And I might also, haven't had a good listen to it yet, but I might be able to find something for an upcoming Saturday night with Steve. So stay tuned for that if you want to hear that. But what's really interesting about it is she's her voice has got a lot deeper, so she can't hit the high notes, but she's got the really rich sort of contralto now, and she's got some really good writers who are really making the most of that. So her voice sounds great, if much, much lower, but it still sounds really good on this album. So anyway, the album's called The Me That Remains, and worth a listen, I'd say, definitely. Saw a very good podcast with her recently. You know, people have said that her faith isn't what it was, but I saw a podcast recently which gives the light of that completely. Her faith is just as strong as it ever was, if not stronger. So it's good to be able to rubbish that claim. Now then, second piece of news concerning Phil Wickham. He has announced a brand new book from him. It's coming out in August. It's called Everyday Hallelujah. Apparently been years in the making, and it comes from Phil's heart to try and help people to see Jesus a bit more clearly just through everyday life. He's also sharing that while songs let him express that in a few minutes, the book has given him a chance to go a bit deeper and spend a bit more on time unpacking these ideas. So that's due out in August. The book is called Everyday Hallelujah. Might make a nice present for someone. That's your music news. We'll bring you some more tomorrow. Let's get back to the music now with Tides.

Good music there from Tides on UCB One. Now, let's talk about dormice, shall we? They're so cute and cuddly, aren't they? Do you know the population of dormice have actually declined by 70% in the UK since 2000? And a survey in 2023 found they'd completely disappeared from 20 different English counties. Now, conservationists have been working to reintroduce dormice for quite some time now, back into parts of the country where they've disappeared. And the Wildwood Trust in Kent has just had its most successful dormouse breeding season in its history. 29 of them have been born, and they're being prepared for release somewhere in the north of England, which is wonderful news. But the thing that really caught my eye about this, further down the piece, a conservation officer at the Wildwood Trust keeps the National Dormouse Stud Book and records each individual animal's details and its history. So they basically know where all of the dormice are. And she said it can essentially act like a dating agency. When we want to pair the dormice up, we can work out which are the most unrelated genetically, which obviously means the offspring will be strongest, make a more resilient population. So they can actually do that, and then they can introduce the dormice to each other, and, I don't know, then they can go on some dormouse dates and, you know, go for coffee and stuff like that. Maybe go to a movie, that sort of thing. But I just love the idea of a dormouse dating agency. It's so sweet. Anyway, it's lovely to see that dormice are making a return, and all power to them, and let's hope that continues and they go from strength to strength thanks to their dormouse dating agency. Isn't it sweet? All right, nearly 3:20 with Caleb and John.

0: Caleb and John, that is Ghost in the Graveyard. This is Steve Best in the Afternoon. Coming next, we got the sibling band Common Noble.
1: Hi, my name's Peter Anderson, pastor at City on a Hill Church in Edinburgh. Bono from U2 once said, "I am a friend to God, a believer in grace over karma." A few years ago, I had the privilege of visiting an orphanage that we worked with in India. Before flying out, some friends gave me some money to take for the orphans. And so we decided when we were there to use the money to treat the orphans to an evening at a five-star hotel. They'd never experienced anything like it before. And it made me think about God's grace. You see, karma says, if you sin, you pay. But God's grace in the gospel says, you sin, I pay. A way of remembering grace is to take each letter, G-R-A-C-E, God's riches at Christ's expense.

couple of brothers by the name of Common Noble. I think brothers, siblings always have a great musical bond, and they can just work off each other really well, and that's a good example. Song is called Blue. Now, you won't be blue if you... Hey, see what I did there? June 27th is when UCB is celebrating 40 years of, well, existence, basically, and we're having a big shindig in West Bromwich at the Bethel Convention Centre. Laura Martin and others leading worship. There's a 100 voice national choir, which, by the way, you can audition for should you decide to do so, and lots of stories of lives impacted by UCB over the years. If you would like to be a part of this, then all you've got to do is head to ucb.co.uk/onestorylive, and you can get all the information you need there. Should be quite the night. Here's JJ Heller.

JJ Heller on UCB One's 3:30 Steve Best in the afternoon. Let's take you to Myanmar, where miners there have unearthed an 11,000 carat ruby, which is thought to be the second heaviest ever found in Myanmar. The ruby, which is now at the president's office, weighs around 4.8 pounds. That is a big thing, I tell you. It was unearthed near the town of Mogok in the Upper Mandalay region, which is right at the heart of the gem mining industry in Myanmar. The area has recently experienced quite intense fighting as well. But the ruby was discovered in April and it's now been taken to safety. It looks... Well, it kind of looks like a sort of stone you'd find on the beach. I mean, I know I'm not doing it justice here. I mean, it's a beautiful red colour, but this looks like a stone. But anyway, once all that's been done and sorted out and polished up, it's going to look amazing, really. It's got a sort of purple-red hue, say experts. Now, Myanmar, I don't know whether you knew this, Myanmar actually produces as much as 90% of all the rubies in the world, mainly from the Mogok area that I mentioned, and also Mong Su. And as you won't be surprised to discover, gemstones are one of the major sources of revenue for Myanmar. So this is very good news indeed. And looks rather cool as well, what I tell you. You have to be very skilled to carve those things up. It'd be a nerve-wracking job, I reckon, wouldn't it?

Katie Reynolds on UCB One. Coming up in a little while, we've got the Movement Snack finishing off the show in style with Elakem Kofi and also Jet Trouble. Those are the songs today. But right now, look at the weather for tonight and tomorrow. This evening, most of us will stay dry with some long, clear spells. Cloud could thicken later in the far northwest. Temperatures overnight, 7 degrees in rural Scotland, nearer 13 in the southeast. Tomorrow, fine and very warm once again, with widespread sunshine and just the isolated bit of cloud in the northwest later. Temperatures should reach 19 for the north of Scotland and a very hot 27 Celsius across parts of southern England.

0: We are enjoying playing that one from Nola Moo.
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0: And if you happen to be stopping by Champions Church in Dudley in the West Midlands, you might just see him there because he's a local worship leader and songwriter there. So, you might just see Nola doing his thing there on a Sunday morning or some other time for that matter. Good tune. It's called Brand New Life. It's new for May here on UCB1. Coming up in just a moment, we're going to close things off in style with the Afternoon Movement Snack.
2: 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This is UCB1. Hello, I'm Helen Lee, back on the evening mix from 7 p.m. I've got the soundtrack for your weekday evenings sorted, including our evening energizer tune and a spot of karaoke if you're out and about. Also, how do you fancy feeding your fascination with our nightly curiosity quiz? And during these winter months, we'll be building up faith with our nightlight, shining a light on a bit from the Bible and thinking about what it means for our lives. That's the evening mix with me, Helen Lee. Do join me after 7 p.m.
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0: That's right, that's right. It's time for the Afternoon Movement Snack. The only people I shall let off this are anyone who's ill. If you've got a chest infection, for instance, then I'm going to let you off. Very magnanimous, I'm sure, isn't it, eh? Anyway, for the rest of us, this is a great opportunity to move around a little bit. Maybe we've been a bit stagnant over the weekend, a bit sedentary, perhaps. Well, this is a great opportunity. Two really good songs coming to get you moving, Elikem Kofi and then Jet Trouble to get you up and about. So make sure you stretch out those muscles, move the furniture out of the way. Of course, if you don't want to join us, I'm not going to force you to, but if you can, why not, eh? Move that furniture out of the way, though. Don't want you colliding with anything on a Monday. Make sure you're nicely warmed up and join us for a spot-o afternoon movement snacky. Let's do it.

0: A rather groovy movement snack today. There's Jet Trouble with Praise, and before that it was Elikem Kofi with What I Want. Well, what you may be wanting right now is to find out what's coming up after 4 o'clock in Drive. See what I did? Sarah's here, and she's got some more animal antics. Big news for the animal kingdom in Scotland in particular. And there'll also be news of a rare multicoloured 1 in 50 million catch. Sounds intriguing, doesn't it? Also coming up today, the Quizaroo, and Sarah's going to be asking, what is your big win from the weekend? All that plus some top tunes. And don't forget, of course, Sarah's going to be around at 10 o'clock tonight for the vibe as well. So plenty of Sarah Hine on the way, starting just after four.
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And just like that, there's another Steve S in the afternoon in the books. We'll be back tomorrow, of course, from 1 p.m. Don't forget, Sarah's here after 4 o'clock with Drive. She's also here at 10 o'clock tonight with The Vibe, with some excellent hip-hop and other styles of music in that general field. Between that, we've got the evening mix, and I'm going to leave you now with a quote from Bill Keane. Yesterday is the past, tomorrow is the future, but today is a gift. That's why it's called the present. Have a great evening. See you tomorrow.

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2: UCB News at 4 o'clock, I'm James Morris. A Christian politician's among more than 40 Labour MPs calling for the Prime Minister's resignation after a disastrous set of local election results for the party last week. David Smith, who's the UK Special Envoy for Freedom of Religion or Belief, says the PM is a man of integrity. But the MP for North Northumberland believes he should now set out a clear timetable for his departure. Sir Keir Starmer's promised to do better in a speech this morning. But former Labour MP Carl Turner, who's now an independent, thinks the address lacked heart.
3: It was delivered well, but it was done by way of autocue. I texted the PM yesterday. We've not spoken much in recent weeks and months because we've had a bit of a fallout. But I said, look, if you go into the room tomorrow and read from autocue, it's good night, Vienna.
2: Labour backbencher Catherine West wants a timetable for the PM's resignation by September. A man accused of attempting to assassinate US President Donald Trump at a Washington gala last month has pleaded not guilty to all charges. Prosecutors claim 31-year-old Cole Allen from California ran through a security checkpoint firing a shotgun at a Secret Service officer at the White House correspondents' dinner. Sky's US correspondent Mark Stone's been in court.
4: The 31-year-old Cole Thomas Allen from California, brought into the room by U.S. Marshals. He was wearing an orange jumpsuit. His hands were shackled together. His legs were shackled as well.
2: A body found in the water near the Orkney Islands has been formally identified as a monk who was reported missing around a month ago. Justin Evans, who was 24, disappeared from a monastery on Papastronsay in April. His body was discovered near the island of Stronsay on the 6th of May. Police Scotland say there are no suspicious circumstances. And the captain of a cruise ship hit by an outbreak of hantavirus has praised his crew and passengers for their kindness and patience. The MV Hondia docked in Tenerife yesterday. 20 Brits were flown to a hospital in Merseyside, where they're in quarantine for 3 days. That's the latest UCB News. Your next update in an hour.
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5: Seek the Lord while he may be found. Call on him while he is near. Let the wicked forsake their ways and the unrighteous their thoughts. Let them turn to the Lord, and he will have mercy on them, and to our God, for he will freely pardon. Isaiah 55:6-7.

Jacob Stanifer, starting off today's drive show. Hello, welcome along. I hope you're doing fabulous this Monday with me, Sarah Hine, and thank you very much to Steve for getting us through our Monday afternoon. In a moment, we're going to find out how the day's going for you. We're going to have a Hines catch up. Later on, we're going to be talking wins from the weekend, what's gone well for you. We're going to have a listen to our word for today. We've got the quizaroo coming up as well, and great music, just like this. Leanna Crawford for you now, and Noah Place.

Leanna Crawford, I know a place. And right now, we're having a Heinz catch-up. Whether you have had a monstrosity of a Monday, whether you've had a monumental Monday, whether you've had a mulling around Monday. Yeah, mulling or milling, whether you've been mulling over things or milling around, either. Let me know how you're doing, whatever you've been up to today. You can get involved on WhatsApp. The number 01782 911 111. I'd love to hear from you. And as you get involved, Matt Maher, and this is Wait. But, you know, don't wait to message in. Just the song is Wait.

0: Matt Marr, and that is Wait on UCB One. So we're having a Heinz catch-up. So I'd love to know how your day's going, what's been going on. Now, this morning, I woke up with the best of intentions to go out, go to the gym, exercise, and I'm just a little bit out of routine, and I thought, oh, I'm just feeling a bit tired, not feeling up to it. My body's just not feeling like I'll, you know, enjoy going to the gym. So I was like, one day, it's fine, a little rest. So I'll sit at home and I will finish off watching the celebration of 100 years of Sir David Attenborough at the Royal Albert Hall. I don't know if you saw this on Friday. I didn't watch it on Friday. I watched a little bit of it yesterday and then I finished it off this morning. And I'm just going to say, I started my day off watching beautiful TV, listening to beautiful music, but crying. I cried so much. Why? And I can't hear Sir David Attenborough's voice without crying now. His rendition of What a Wonderful World at the end. If you've not seen it, oh, I recommend it. Anyway, that's a little bit about my day, but tell me about your day. How are you doing this Monday?
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0: from Sarah Reeves, that is Healing. Now, I don't know if that song brought up any thoughts or reminders or emotions. Maybe today has felt like a tough day. Maybe it reminded you of a tough time in life where God has pulled you through that. Or maybe you feel like you need God to pull you through a situation. But how we respond to difficult moments in life, and whether it's an inconvenience in the day or whether it's some of the toughest stuff we'll go through, that's really important. How do we go through life's difficulties? It's what we're looking at in today's Word for Today.
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2: Growing through life's tests. Life's tests. In James 1, James writes, "Be glad, even if you have a lot of trouble. You know you learn to endure by having your faith tested. But you must learn to endure everything, so you will be completely mature and not lacking in anything. If any of you need wisdom, you should ask God, and it will be given to you. But when you ask, you must have faith. Anyone who doubts is like an ocean wave tossed around in a storm. If you are that kind of person, you can't make up your mind, and you surely can't be trusted. So don't expect the Lord to give you anything at all." Note three things in this scripture. Firstly, your faith grows when it's tested. You'll never know the strength of your anchor until you feel the blast of the storm. Secondly, God will give you wisdom to handle the test. Now, he won't answer all your whys, so instead of questioning him, you need to pray, "Lord, how do you want to use this trial to develop me spiritually? How can I cooperate with you to reap the maximum benefit? What changes do you desire to bring about in my life?" Those are the questions God will answer. And third, you must be willing to obey. It's possible to ask God for wisdom, then debate, stall, or mess around trying to decide whether or not to obey him. Like James 1 tells us, if you're that kind of person, don't expect the Lord to give you anything at all. When God gives you his wisdom, your first response should be that from 1 Samuel 3, verse 10. "Speak, for your servant is listening."

0: Darcy, that's enough sounding absolutely beautiful. Now, I was chatting to a colleague the other day and they mentioned that one of their kids was saying how much they would love, even though they've grown up in the Midlands, they would love to have actually come from Newcastle. Yeah, they thought, I'd love Newcastle. I think it's a great city. The accent's cool. All this. And I thought, do you know what? That's a great question. Because I know as you get older, you can just decide, in a way, where you want to live. You know, there's limitations, sure. But are there really? Well, let's not get too deep on it. So with that in mind, if you could have grown up anywhere, if you could change where you grew up, whether it's because of the city or whether it's because of an accent or, you know, a certain way that you'd want to sound, maybe you also really love a Geordie accent and you're thinking, yeah, I wish I had that myself. Where would you have chosen to grow up in the UK? Have a think, get in touch, let me know.
1: UCB1. UCB1. On DAB. Online.

What a tune. Heights and Safika, and that is Set Me Free. I love, love, love that tune. I think just those guys, what a brilliant tune they've created. Now, in a moment, speaking of great tunes, it's a new week, which means we get a new record of the week, and I'm excited to play you this week's in just a moment. But first up, Luke Bauer, What It's Like Believing.

0: Okay, so let's get on our record of the week for you now. So this is from Johnny Riggs. Johnny Riggs is a worship pastor and songwriter, and he says he's passionate about beauty. He says, I believe the response of beauty is worship, and I hope these songs inspire and help you to see Jesus through that, which obviously makes it make a lot more sense when you unpack it that way. Also, this song is with Lucy Grimble. She's based in Devon. I'm hoping that you know of her, but if not, she's a songwriter as well. And her heart is all about being vulnerable, being real, sharing a journey of faith with honesty. And this song is their latest single, and it's their first release of 2026 for each of them. And it's called Bless You. So here is our record of the week.
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0: There you have it. That is new from Johnny Riggs and Lucy Grimble. It's our record of the week. Bless You, sounding absolutely beautiful. And I'm hoping that you love that too, because we'll be playing lots more of it throughout the week.
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Now I've got some animal antics for you. First animal antics in what feels like forever. So, and also because we've been celebrating Sir David Attenborough turning 100, I feel like I should do like a little welcome along to Animal Antics Corner. It's just not very good. It's getting a little bit too close to my Margaret Thatcher impression. Anyway, we'll leave it there because, yeah, impressions aren't really my strong suit apart from some very niche ones. Why are we in Animal Antics Corner? Have we been inspired by Sir David Attenborough? Have you? I definitely have. I feel like I now need to go through every single one of his documentaries and watch them. And just genuinely appreciate how amazing creation is. Every single episode just makes me go, okay, God, I don't know why that was necessary, but wow, some of the stuff you understand why it's necessary and it all feels like a puzzle fitting into place. But right now, we are talking about the animal kingdom in Scotland, specifically in Edinburgh Zoo, actually, because the Royal Zoological Society of Edinburgh Zoo has welcomed the birth of an animal that hasn't been born in Scotland in 18 years. So this is an incredibly cute and tiny capybara. It's adorable. They're calling it Babybara. They're still quite vulnerable at this crucial point in their development. And when they're born, they're known as pups, baby capybaras. They weigh around 1.5 to 2.5 kilograms. Which, let's put it in Scottish terms, it's a six-pack of iron brew. But then it's going to become more independent. It's going to spend a bit of time grazing. It's going to grow up. It's going to be strong. You know, they like to sleep. And, you know, I don't think they move at a great speed a lot of the time. And mum stays close by as well. But adorable, we have a baby Bara in Scotland.

Okay, so we've got more animal antics. I know! Spoilt for choice! Not only is there a baby capybara in Edinburgh Zoo in Scotland, first in 18 years, by the way, there's also been a really, I don't want to say weird situation, but a cool situation, actually. You know, there were some fisher people fishing. Do you just call them fishermen still? Is that still the thing? Feels like they need like a more professional name than that, because it's probably a much more professional thing. It's not like one person out with a rod or anything, or just a small net that, you know, I used to take to London No Beach. Anyway, some people fishing off the coast of Cape Cod, right? And they got lobsters. Within the lobsters, they found one particular lobster that was, you know, on its main pincers at the front, a mix of orange with these darker speckles on it. And then when you looked at the body, one half is orange, the other half is basically almost completely black. It's this incredible lobster split right down the middle, a completely straight line. It's 1 in 50 million, apparently, which I'm like, who's counting those 50 million? All those 100 million to work out, there's two of them in there. That's my question. Anyway, it's now been given to an aquarium. So it's, look, it's a big find. So the baby capybara in Scotland, exciting. The 1 in 50 million lobster, for those that love sea life, huge news.

Anthem Lights, and that is Wings. And do you know what? Seeing as we were talking about fishing, I feel like this is a good tune to get on for you. Josiah Queen, it's Fishers and Loaves.

Side Queen, Fishes and Loaves. And that is a brilliant challenge for us. Are we making the most of what God is giving us now? Taking you to the news, Eris Ford, I Need You.

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1: UCB News at 5 o'clock. I'm James Morris. The Prime Minister's facing intense pressure from his own MPs to resign after the party suffered a terrible set of election results in England, Scotland and Wales last week. At least 46 Labour MPs are calling on Sir Keir Starmer to quit, including the UK Special Envoy for Freedom of Religion or Belief, David Smith. The PM's acknowledged voters' frustration, but is promising to stay on and prove his doubters wrong.
2: Yes, I acknowledge the results are tough. Yes, I acknowledge that we've lost brilliant representatives across the United Kingdom. And I have a responsibility for that. But I also have a responsibility to deliver the change that we were elected and that we promised this country. And I'll deliver on that.
1: The captain of a ship at the centre of a hantavirus outbreak has praised his crew and passengers for their kindness and unity. The World Health Organization says 9 cases have been reported, with 7 of those confirmed. 20 British people are now isolating in a UK hospital. Professor Robin May from the UK Health Security Agency says none so far have shown symptoms.
3: Clearly, every day that goes past when they remain symptom-free and virus-free is another encouraging step in the right direction. But it will be quite some time until they and we are able to say definitively that the risk is over.
1: Experts say the risk to the general public remains very low. The UK has sanctioned 12 people and groups with links to Iran. British officials have accused them of hostile activity, including plotting attacks or providing financial services. Last month, police said they were investigating possible links between Iran and attacks on Jewish targets in London. And tributes are being shared on social media following the death of a 24-year-old monk in the Orkney Islands. A body's been confirmed to be that of New Zealand-born Justin Evans, who went missing from a monastery in April. The Roman Catholic Diocese of Aberdeen previously shared that their thoughts and prayers remain with the friends and family of Brother Ignatius and the community on Papastronsay. Police Scotland say there are no suspicious circumstances. That's the latest UCB News. Your next update in an hour.
4: Thanks, James. Taking a look at the weather, there's cloud and rain that's moving southeastwards across Scotland and Northern Ireland overnight. It can be locally blustery and heavy later in the night as well. Elsewhere, it's looking dry with clear spells and lighter winds, and that's allowing a rural frost to form in places, as lows will be between 2 and 9 degrees across the UK tonight. Tomorrow, there's rain in the north. That's gradually clearing south through the day, and there's sunny spells following with scattered showers in the north and the northwest. It is feeling chilly tomorrow, especially in the brisk northern breeze. Highs will be between 11 and 16 degrees across the nation.
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Hello, it's The Drive Show. Of course, you're tuned in to UCB One and you're with me, Sarah Hine. On the way, I've got new music from Cochrane & Company to play for you. And you and I, we're going head-to-head. Or you're going head-to-head with whoever you're listening with. So it could be you versus me. It could be you versus someone that you're with right now. Or maybe you've got a situation where you know that you're listening, you know that someone else is listening, and then you'll catch up and find out how you did against each other. Anyway, the quizaroo coming up in just a moment. Right now, 10th Avenue North, this is Kind to Myself.

10th Avenue North, kind to myself. And I hope you have been kind to yourself today. I hope you continue to be kind to yourself. And if you're thinking, actually, do you know what? I could have been kinder. I could have been better. That's all right. Shake it off. Shake it off. Just, you know, let that side of your thoughts go a little bit. And then just, you know, how would God speak to you? How can you be kind to yourself this evening? Now, though, this is new from Cochrane & Company. Before we get on to the quizaroo, this is Runs in the Blood.

0: Well, it's time to test you and test me and just see if our brains are on it today. Is the quiz a roo?
1: It certainly is. How are you, Sarah?
0: And we've got producer Ed.
1: Yes, I'm well, thanks. Sorry. I sort of jumped the gun there, but I'm just very excited. It's my go again.
0: Good. Yeah, that is exciting.
1: Yes.
0: Okay, so, wow. Do you know what? You've got the enthusiasm that's needed on a Monday.
1: Oh, well, that's good.
0: Especially at the end of a Monday. Can feel like a difficult day, can't it?
1: And I am nothing if not enthusiastic.
0: It's a great trait to have.
1: Yeah, it's all right, isn't it?
0: It's brilliant. And also, look, I watched the David Attenborough celebration at the Royal Albert Hall. Did you watch any of it?
1: Yeah, fantastic, wasn't it?
0: And yeah, and it was being said that his secret superpower was that his energy has just never changed. His energy and passion over the years never changed. And I think that is such a brilliant thing to have.
1: Can you do a good David Attenborough impression?
0: No.
1: No, okay, fair enough. We'll move on very quickly.
0: Yes.
1: But are you excited about the quiz?
0: I am excited about the quiz.
1: To test your brain today. What is the usual format?
0: Lovely.
1: Two rounds, general knowledge first, and then a random round. Three questions in each, 1 point for each question. So a total of 6 points on offer, and you'll get 10 seconds to think about your answer.
0: Fabulous.
1: So, should we start with the general knowledge?
0: Yes, please.
1: Let's go for it. Question one. How many balls are on a snooker table at the start of the game?
0: Oh, no.
1: How many balls are on a snooker table at the start of a game? You've got 10 seconds. Maybe should be frame, actually, but anyway.
0: I need more time for maths. Hang on. I will. Can I just have a bit more time for maths?
1: Oh, you want to?
0: No, hang on. No, don't play the music. Where did I get to with that? Why is that number? That's. Oh, no. Hang on. 15. I'm going to go with 20. No. 22.
1: It's correct.
0: Yes,
1: well done. Yes, 15 red balls, 6 coloured balls, yellow, green, brown, blue, pink and black, and the white cue ball.
0: Oh, I didn't even include the white cue ball.
1: Oh, well, there
0: so
1: you go.
0: I kept losing count on the red triangle.
1: Right.
0: Because I was counting 5 and then 4 and then 3 and then the middle ones. And then I was like, is it 12? Is it 15? You've lost count again. You're panicking.
1: Yeah, don't panic. Yes. Well done. You got it right.
0: Great.
1: Excellent. So, question two. Do you remember the year 2003, Sarah?
0: Yeah.
1: Yeah?
0: Yeah.
1: Good. So things that happened in the year 2003, the introduction of the congestion charge in London.
0: Right, okay.
1: Yeah. We had a summer heat wave that year.
0: Yeah.
1: Radiohead.
0: Oh, yeah.
1: Headline Glastonbury.
0: I went on holiday camping in France and it was very hot. Well,
1: there you go.
0: I do remember that, yeah.
1: The biggest selling single of the year, the Black Eyed Peas, Where Is The Love? Do you remember that?
0: Brilliant tune.
1: Yeah. I was first introduced to that song by the lady at my Catholic school that did the assemblies.
0: Oh, right.
1: As an example of Christian love.
0: Oh, really?
1: And yeah, exactly.
0: I think it probably got used a lot for that.
1: It probably, yeah, probably didn't
0: definitely.
1: It? But what I want to know in that year was who was Prime Minister in the UK. So in 2003, who was Prime Minister? You've got 10 seconds.

0: Surely Tony Blair.
1: That's correct. Okay, yes, well done. Yes, Tony Blair was Prime Minister. Very, very well done. What I also missed out was probably the most significant thing to happen that year. It was the year that Dirty Dan returned to EastEnders.
0: Oh,
1: I know.
0: Big news.
1: I know, it was massive news, wasn't it? Well done, 2 out of 2 so
0: get
1: far.
0: Get out of my pub.
1: Exactly. Question 3.
0: You're not my mother. Yes, I am.
2: Yes, I am.
1: I have a whole story about that clip from EastEnders. So,
0: yeah.
1: Do you remember like quiz nights during lockdown?
0: Yeah.
1: So I remember doing one, me and my wife at home with some friends over Zoom. Mm. And one of the challenges was to recreate an iconic TV scene.
0: Oh, okay.
1: And we did that, me and my wife, in the kitchen.
0: Which of you was capped?
1: Well, I did.
2: Yes, I am.
1: With a tea towel on my head. So there you go.
0: Okay, tea towel.
1: Yeah, like, so like long hair. Like, yeah. You know. So.
0: All right. Was it a black tea towel or is it?
1: Yeah, she's got
0: jet black hair.
1: Yeah, it was a black tea towel.
0: Oh, well, I was imagining like a white and blue checkered one. I was like, how's this working? You know, like a classic like shepherd in the nativity.
1: Yeah. But you know when you sort of, there's a
0: did
1: moment.
0: Did you get your leopard print jacket out that you like wearing into work?
1: I didn't, sadly, no.
0: Right.
1: But you know there's a moment.
0: In fact, are you wearing it now?
1: No, I'm not.
0: Just peeked over.
1: But there was a moment, wasn't there, in I think everybody's lockdown, where we kind of went, oh dear, what's going on here?
0: You know, yeah.
1: Just with
0: it's
1: life.
0: It's a time that we can just encapsulate then.
1: Yes.
0: And move on
1: and,
0: from.
1: And just, you know,
0: yeah.
1: that was that. Let's move
0: that
1: on.
0: That happened.
1: Anyway, question 3.
0: Yeah.
1: Which European flag consists of a white off-centre cross on a red background? I'll say that again. Which European flag consists of a white off-centre cross on a red background? You've got 10 seconds.
0: It's the only answer I've got, so I'm really hoping it's right because I can't think of anything else. Is it Norway?
1: It's not Norway. It's not. It's Denmark.
0: Denmark.
1: You are so close, though. The off-centre cross is known as the Scandinavian cross, I believe. Very close.
0: To Denmark.
1: Yes. It's you know, if I was offering half points.
0: In my brain, they're blue and yellow.
1: No. That's the Norwegian one. You're getting confused with Norway.
0: I've swapped Denmark and Norway.
1: Exactly. Yeah.
0: Oh,
1: and
0: dear.
1: Despite them both being Scandinavian, you know, look, they're their own countries, Sarah. The Danish flag holds the Guinness World Record of being the oldest continuously used national flag since 1625, apparently. So close to 3 out of 3 for the first round, but 2 out of 3 ain't bad at all, is it?
0: No, I'm not going to shake a stick at that. And we'll have the random round after this. But let me know how you did, please.

0: Beautiful. Citizens in King's Kaleidoscope. I think you always will. And I think I'll always do below average in the quizaroo. But we'll see what happens. 2 out of 3 in general knowledge.
1: Yeah,
0: Ed.
1: Don't sell yourself short, Sarah. Come on, you've had some great rounds sometimes.
0: On occasion. I think I've maybe had 2 great rounds in my existence
1: career.
0: Of doing this. Yeah, career.
1: Quizaroo career.
0: Yeah, exactly.
1: Very
0: so
1: good.
0: We've got the random round. What are the options,
1: the
0: please?
1: The options are rolling on a Riviera.
0: Very good.
1: Tall orders.
0: Yes.
1: Wild West End.
0: Mm-hmm.
1: Or Red Carpet DM. Red Carpe DM.
0: Yeah, no,
1: it's another one that doesn't really work on the radio, sadly.
0: I think it does. I don't think you need to. I think people understood that you were referencing Carpe DM.
1: Okay. Should we spin the wheel and find out?
0: We understood. We understood, didn't we? Yeah, let's spin it. Okay, let's find out.
1: It's Red Carpet DM.
0: Okay, wonderful. Sorry, what's the joke there? I don't quite get it.
1: No, I don't really know either. Trust me, this was a last-minute insertion into the random rounds this time. We're talking fancy events.
0: Oh.
1: And in particular, fancy events that have been taken place in May.
0: Okay.
1: So there we go. The BAFTA TV Awards, mm-hmm. Sarah. Did you watch?
0: No.
1: No, okay. Well, nice and easy, although not if you didn't watch, I suppose. But which Scouser won the award for Best Actor?
0: Oh, okay.
1: Which Scouser won the award for Best Actor at the BAFTA TV Awards? You got 10 seconds.
0: I'm going to go with Stephen Graham.
1: That's correct. Yes, correct. Very good. Well done. You got a point there. And what was he starring in?
0: It was for Adolescents.
1: It was,
0: which
1: yes.
0: is, sorry, how long can you go on getting awards for a series and a show for?
1: Well,
0: they were getting awards for that, like, this time last year.
1: Yeah, because it came out in March of last year.
0: Yeah.
1: But look. Fair enough. It was very good.
0: Keeps going.
1: They took 4 awards at this year's BAFTA TV mm-hmm. Awards, breaking the record for the most wins in a single ceremony. Of course, each one-hour episode was shot around 10 times with 2 takes per day because they did that one take thing.
0: Yeah.
1: It was very, very impressive filming.
0: It was, yeah. Very emotional.
1: Obviously, you know, it was on everybody's lips, wasn't it, while it was out. So, yes. Well done. Question 2.
0: Mm-hmm.
1: May also saw the famous Met Gala.
0: Yes.
1: Another red carpet event where the dress code was fashion is art.
0: Mm.
1: Do you have any ideas what you would have worn if you were...
0: Well, it was... A lot of people went for different vibes, didn't they? Some people went for statues. Some people went for kind of essentially a painting on a dress or an interpretation of if that painting was going to be clothing, what would it look like? Do I know what I... Maybe Starry Night. Surely you can do something with Starry Night.
1: Yeah.
0: Or maybe I'd have just gone around with a shocked face the entire time and been... Is it the screen or something?
1: Yeah, exactly, what
0: is it?
1: Yeah. Oh, very good. Well, I like that. Well, you can look forward to your invite in the post at some point, I'm sure.
0: Well, as long as it's an honorary guest and I'm not paying the table fee.
1: Well, the question is at said Met Gala this year's, of course, the chair... Was Anna Wintour?
0: Yeah.
1: Is that how you spell? Is it pronounced her
0: spell
1: name?
0: It. Go spell on,
1: is
0: spell
1: how,
0: it. Then.
1: Is that how you pronounce her name? The co-chairs were Nicole Kidman, Venus Williams, and which female global music superstar? So the co-chairs this year were Nicole Kidman, Venus Williams, and which female global music superstar? You've got 10 seconds.
0: There's more than that.
1: Well, there's sort of... There's 3 main ones, apparently.
0: Yeah, I thought another one was the main one. That's... Yeah. Oh, you said music, and the one I'm thinking of... Okay, hang on. I'm
1: well, which one am I thinking of, then?
0: I think you're thinking of... was Sabrina Carpenter a chair, then? A co-chair?
1: Well...
0: That's who I've written down.
1: Well, not according to my notes, no.
0: No, well, I was thinking Zoe Kravitz.
1: Well, the answer I've got is Beyonce.
0: Beyonce?
1: So, yeah, there we go.
0: I don't think she was a co-chair.
1: Well... Okay, I'll give you a point then.
0: No, I want to know this now.
1: I'm now panicking that my research has let me down.
0: Let me give it a Google. Oh, she may have been, but it's not what I read.
1: Embarrassing.
0: Co-chairs, Met gala.
1: This is what happens when you rush to plan the quiz.
0: I'm just checking. There's a 2025 article that says it's Beyonce.
1: Well, while you're doing some of that research, of course, this is the fundraising gala event for the Costume Institute. Its actual real name is the Costume Institute Benefit. And as you mentioned, the high price of the ticket, it's £100,000, which is an awful lot to go to the Met Gala, isn't it? Have you found out whether I'm right or not?
0: I can't find one from this year, but I don't remember seeing...
1: Well, listen, I could well be wrong on this.
0: No,
1: so,
0: I think you might be right.
1: So, you know... We'll see.
0: I can see different things.
1: We'll potentially give you a point or not.
0: Oh, okay. Later. So Zoe Kravitz supported main co-chairs Nicole Kidman, Venus Williams, and Beyonce. Fine.
1: There you go.
0: Wrong. Never mind.
1: Goodness me, I was right about a fashion thing. There we go. Well, never mind. Question three.
0: Yeah, sorry about all of that.
1: Talking fancy. No, it's
0: clarify.
1: Fine. No, it's fine. Talking three. Talking about fancy events. The Chelsea Flower Show is always a very, very important event, isn't it? What I want to know, and this is a multiple choice one, Sarah, is what was the original name for the Chelsea Flower Show when it first started back in 1862? Was it the Royal Horticultural Exhibition, the Imperial Garden Festival, or the Great Spring Show? So what was the original name for the Chelsea Flower Show, the Royal Horticultural Exhibition, the Imperial Garden Festival, or the Great Spring Show? You've got 10 seconds.
0: Okay. I've written my answer down and I was about to just tick it out of confidence, and I don't have that confidence, so I don't know why that just nearly happened. I've gone with Royal Horticultural Exhibition. Wrong, isn't it?
1: It's wrong.
0: Yeah,
1: it was actually the Great Spring Show.
0: Wow.
1: Would you believe? Yes. Of course, the famous exhibits from down the years. 2019, when the Royal Duchess, when the Duchess of Cambridge worked with the RHS as one of the co-designers for her Back to Nature Garden.
0: Yeah, that was cool.
1: 1982, Brenda Hyatt's display of auriculas, which launched these plants back into popularity.
0: Mm-hmm.
1: And of course, who can forget 1936, the Hillier's Dingley Dell exhibit. Yeah.
0: Yeah, all right then. All right. What did that include?
1: I don't really know, but no. I just quite like the name.
0: Bring it back.
1: Bring it back.
0: 2036, I expect to see the Dingley Dell exhibition.
1: So we've been to the BAFTA TV Awards, we've been to the Met Gala, we've been to the Chelsea Flower
0: it's
1: Show.
0: It's as close as we're going to get, isn't
1: it? Exactly.
0: Right. Well, anyway, Ed, thanks for that. 3 out of 6.
1: 3 out of 6, yeah.
0: It's not awful.
1: That's okay.
0: Thank you very much, but let me know how you did. And sorry about the Met Gala issue and the confusion.
1: Fine.
0: Sorry, I'll be better.

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0: see you in it.
1: Okay, so let's talk wins from the weekend. Whatever's gone well this weekend, and I know, look, end of a Monday, you're probably thinking, I've got no clue what went on this weekend, Sarah. I'm in the week now. Okay, so just take a moment to think about what went on. How was your Saturday? Mine? Spent a lot of it cleaning. Could you call that a win? I'm going to say it's a win. A win is a win. And if it's cleaning and getting some jobs done, great. If it was something bigger, maybe more celebratory, let me know. What was your win? Have a think. Get involved. Let me know on WhatsApp. The number 01782 911 111. Love my neighbour.

0: of view.
1: Josh Wilson, who's my neighbour? Right, so we are talking wins from the weekend. What is something that has gone well for you this weekend? Could be something huge. Could be something that's been in your diary for ages. Or it could just be something that you might think is minor, but actually still a win. So for me, I'm going to say getting quite a bit of cleaning done, and just did a lot of washing. Had a lot of loads of washing to get through. Having been away for 2 weeks and back for a week and still not really through washing properly. It's just the laundry basket never goes down, does it? So hello to Simon, who's got involved, saying, "Hi Sarah, my weekend win, went to the Crucible to watch snooker for my birthday. A great experience." That sounds fantastic. That sounds brilliant. I'm hoping that you did very well in the quizaroo then. If that's the case, you'll have known, well, at least one of the answers in the quiz this week. If you missed that, well, you'll be able to catch up later on. Also, hello to Andy, who said that his win is getting to preach at a church in Luton. Fabulous. Keep them coming, though. What's your win from the weekend?
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Owl, Jake the Messenger, and it's feeling good. And I hope you're feeling good. We're talking wins from the weekend. What's gone well for you this weekend? And hello to David, who's got involved, saying, got to see We Are Messengers at a very special homecoming concert in Belfast. That must have been so brilliant. So that is such a win, but keep them coming. Let me know, what's your win from the weekend?

0: stunning, right? Madison Ryan Ward and Bianca Silva for you there.
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0: Can we make it black or white?
1: Now, I've definitely been loving appreciating creation in the past week or so with all the celebrations of David Attenborough and what he's achieved in his life and all the different documentaries. And it all points back to how beautiful creation is, right? And you have to see it, how stunning what God has created is. But also, that includes you. And so often, it's easier to point at creation and say, that is amazing, and not feel the same way about ourselves. But we are loved. And we are approved, and it's what actually we're going to think about with Chip Kowalsing.
2: Hi, my name is Chip Kowalsing, and alongside my wife Sarah, we lead Harvest City Church in Leicester. There are moments in life when things would make no sense, and God seems in a galaxy far, far away. But even then, He is right beside you. People may abandon you. People may walk out on you, but God will never, ever leave you. He would take care of you. The Bible declares that He's close to the brokenhearted. He's the father to the fatherless. He's the friend that stays closer than a brother. Whatever battles you're facing, whatever difficulties that are in front of you, whatever giant that is stood in front of you, rest assured that He is right by your side. Listen, whatever you're facing, whatever you're going through, remember these words that I am loved and approved by God.
3: So long, everybody, I guess this is the end. Kiss the ones you love and wave goodbye to your friends. We pause this broadcast for this brief interruption. This just-

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In a moment, we will have the news for you at 6 o'clock. But right here, Sether with a bit of sunshine.

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1: UCB News at 6 o'clock, I'm James Morris. A Christian MP is among more than 50 Labour politicians calling on Sir Keir Starmer to resign. David Smith, who represents North Northumberland, says the PM's a man of integrity. But the UK Special Envoy for Freedom of Religion or Belief thinks an ordered and dignified departure is in the best interests of the country. The Prime Minister's refused to step aside, promising to prove his doubters wrong. One backbencher stood down a potential leadership challenge, but says she wants to see a timetable for the PM's resignation. 20 British nationals, one UK resident who's German and a Japanese national are all isolating in a hospital on the Wirral, having returned yesterday from a cruise ship struck by hantavirus. They'll remain there for 3 days and will isolate at home for a further 42. 9 cases have been reported, according to the WHO, with 7 of those confirmed. Olivier Lepollin is from the organisation.
2: The latest case was reported by France among one of the passengers who disembarked yesterday. He's currently in isolation and has been confirmed today. Not counted in this total is one person from the ship who was repatriated and had an inconclusive laboratory result. We are awaiting further confirmation.
1: The US president says the ceasefire with Iran is very fragile after rejecting the latest set of peace proposals put forward by Tehran.
3: After reading the piece of garbage they sent us, I didn't even finish reading it. I said, I'm not going to waste my time reading it. I would say it's one of the weakest right now. It's on life support.
1: Donald Trump's expected to use a trip to China this week to urge President Xi Jinping to put pressure on Iran. Beijing has leverage over the regime in Tehran as it's the biggest buyer of the country's sanctioned crude oil. Meanwhile, a man accused of attempting to assassinate the US president at a gala in Washington last month has pleaded not guilty to all charges he faces. Donald Trump, the First Lady and senior officials were evacuated to safety. And German-owned energy firm E.ON's agreed to buy British supplier OVO, potentially creating a new energy giant with 10 million UK customers. That's the latest UCB News.
4: Thanks, James. Taking a look at the weather, there's cloud and rain that's moving southeastwards across Scotland and Northern Ireland overnight. It can be locally blustery and heavy later in the night as well. Elsewhere, it's looking dry with clear spells and lighter winds, and that's allowing a rural frost to form in places, as lows will be between 2 and 9 degrees across the UK tonight. Tomorrow, there's rain in the north. That's gradually clearing south through the day, and there's sunny spells following with scattered showers in the north and the northwest. It is feeling chilly tomorrow, especially in the brisk northern breeze. Highs will be between 11 and 16 degrees across the nation.
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6: For he has rescued us from the dominion of darkness and brought us into the kingdom of the Son he loves, in whom we have redemption, the forgiveness of sins. Colossians 1:13-14.

0: Tracy Binion, and that is Easy to Please. What a tune. So if you're just tuning in to The Drive Show, hi, I'm Sarah Hine. I'm here until 7 o'clock and then Helen Lee takes over. But we've been talking wins from the weekend. So I've wanted to know what's been going well for your weekend. What's a win for you? I know it's not the weekend anymore, but what was it? Think back. Can you remember? Take a moment, because I know it's the end of Monday. I know it's a tricky question. It's a lot to ask, and I'm being serious when I say that, because whenever someone asks me on a Monday what I did at the weekend, I can never remember, because it just feels so far away already. Now, who's got in touch? We have got 11-year-old Josie and Mum Jo, who've got involved from Cardiff. Mum Jo says that her win is that she completed Scouts first aid training. Well done. So if we've got an emergency, we go to Jo. Josie's got involved, though, to say that her win was learning a memory verse, and then she got chocolate for it. That is such a win. Do you know what? I miss that. I miss getting to... We got to pick from a tin in Sunday school if we'd learnt the memory verse well and pick our sweet. I went for milk bottles. You know the milk bottle sweets? That was my choice. I know some people think that they're a boring choice, but I love them. But Josie's got involved and she's not just told us that she won a chocolate. She's also wanting us to know the memory verse, which I love.
1: Hi, Sarah. This is the memory verse I won the sweets for that I said in the wing from the weekend. It's 2 Timothy 1, verse 7. For God has not given us a spirit of fear and timidity, but of power, love, and self-discipline.
0: Amen to that. Josie, thank you so much for getting involved.

Jervis Campbell with Magnolia. Now, though, this is new from Elijah Thomas. It's such a brilliant tune, and this guy, he's brilliant himself. This is Someone.

Elijah Thomas with new music for us there. That is Someone on the Drive show on UCB One. In a moment, we're going to be catching up with the news. But first up, it's Joseph O'Brien.

0: Well, we're hearing from the news as Iran and the US have both rejected each other's latest peace proposals to end the conflict in the Middle East. Meanwhile, the months-long closure of the Strait of Hormuz to global shipping has disrupted oil and gas supplies, especially those bound for Asia. But perhaps less well-known is the fact that fertilizer and a lot of the raw products that make it also typically go through that waterway. There are warnings that millions of meals could be missing as a result of poorer crop yields. UCB News reporter David Peake asked Safa Hijazin, Regional Director for the Middle East at Christian Charity Tear Fund, to explain more.
1: Deal or no deal on the ceasefire, the impact is far-reaching into countries that are relatively far from where this crisis is. So it's a ripple crisis across Strait of Hormuz all over the world. The impact of this and the closure of Strait of Hormuz is landing directly on the plates of the world's poorest people. We're already seeing prices go up, but on the other hand, income of those families is not going up. So in the coming months, potentially millions of meals will be missed, leaving people even more vulnerable to disease and starvation as a result of that. We recognize we need to act now ahead of this potential starvation and hunger.
2: Do you have any concept of at what point supplies of fertilizer will actually make a difference? And is it avoidable to have that drop in the number of meals available across the world?
1: Anyone can speculate, and we can come up with all kinds of numbers, but what we are seeing is a clear trend from even just hearing from colleagues all over the world about increased oil prices and the impact of oil, therefore on fuel, therefore on transportation of goods and products and services to villages and cities across different parts of the world. So we can speculate numbers. What we are certain of, though, is that there is an imminent crisis that is going to come out of this. I think a better posture for us to be as a church, as Christians, as humanitarian workers, is to look at this and say, how can we anticipate this and how can we best prepare for this coming crisis? Our approach at Tear Fund has always been and will continue to be working alongside the church, because the church has always been there. It continues to be there and will be there after the crisis and well into the future. And we try to combine the expertise of Tear Fund and our staff and our partners with the presence of the church to mitigate against the threats and concerns of starvation and hunger and malnutrition all over the world.
0: Safa Hijazin from Tear Fund there. For more from that conversation, including lots more stories of hope beyond the headlines from the UK and around the world, you can head to the news section on our UCB Player app.
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0: Now, in a moment, I wanted to talk about heroes, those in our lives that we admire, that we love, and we just want to celebrate. And there's a young lad in particular that has got a lot of people wanting to celebrate him.
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think that song is so beautiful from the very beginning to the very end. Stunning and goosebumps every time for me. Gable Price and Friends, and that is Too Good. Now, I don't know if you have a particular hero in your life. Maybe it's someone close to you. Maybe it's someone that you've admired from afar. There's someone that I'm admiring from afar from, I would say, doing something small, but I actually think this is a really cool, quite an epic moment. Have you ever been on public transport and there's maybe an awkward situation?

boy, and I wanted to talk about just how brilliant he is after this.

Joy. So I wanted to admire and celebrate a young lad from Salford who helped a whole plane of people, a whole flight of people. So this is 8-year-old Phoenix. He was flying back from Turkey with his dad, and there was a passenger who was being disruptive on this flight, and the pilot got advice to divert, saying, don't land in Manchester, you're going to have to divert elsewhere, and then hopefully we can help this passenger and we can help the rest of the flight get on with their journey. And then Phoenix intervened because he thought, do you know what, I'm just going to have a chat with this passenger, just see if I can calm them down a bit and just chat. And that's exactly what happened. Just a conversation started. Phoenix got involved, started showing this passenger their football cards, started singing, started asking about her family, and spent hours doing this and just having a big old conversation. And you know what? There is such power in conversation, in getting to know people, in getting to share about our own lives with people. And I think, I feel like the world has changed in a way that that happens less so with strangers now. And there is so much that we've got to share that is good. There is so much that we want to share that is the hope and the truth that we know in life. And that's a challenge that I've got for you. But also, I wanted to praise Phoenix for what he did. And there's a lot of people sending him cards, a lot of people saying a huge thank you for what he did and the way that he stepped in. The pilot gave him and his dad a big handshake just to say thank you as well. But it started off with a simple thing of just a conversation and the power that that holds. So I wonder, where can you strike up conversation with someone? Where can you help someone feel seen in their day and appreciated and show that love of Jesus to people? Because it's such a small thing, but it has such power in it.

So I wonder, is there anyone that you would love to celebrate? Whether it's someone that you noticed doing something small over the weekend, whether it's someone that you're close to that you just want to celebrate anyway because you know that they're amazing and you get to see the things that they do for others and the way that they're a brilliant human, have a think. And why don't you get in touch? But also, why don't you tell that person that you want to celebrate them? Why don't you tell them that they're brilliant? And also, think about where you can strike up conversation with someone and help those around you know that they are seen and also know that they're loved by God.

0: Now, I wonder if on a Monday, if you've got a certain type of phone, maybe you'll get a little notification that tells you how long you've spent on your phone in the past week, you know, for an average in the day. How many hours do you average in the day spending on your phone? Because even just that alone, there's so many distractions for you. But actually, we get to turn our attention, we get to turn our focus to God. And it's something we're going to think about with Andy Elms.
1: Hi, Andy Elms here from Family Church and greatbiglife.co.uk. My question today is very simple. Do you have itchy ears, or are your ears turned towards him? 2 Timothy 4 verses 3 warns us that we should never have itchy ears, not listening to truth, but storing up for ourselves teaching that we want to hear rather than that which we need to hear. So what do we decide in moments of challenges like this? We decide that we're going to avoid things like syncretism, where we mix the things of God with other things we prefer. Rather, we're going to turn our ears to the voice of God. Hear what we need to hear. Let His word speak into the situations that we're facing. So today, purpose in your heart that you're not going to have itchy ears or ears that are turned away from Him, but that your ears are going to be turned towards Him and listening clearly for His every word and instruction.

And I'll tell you what, it's so great to be reminded of what we can be thankful for. I know that on a Friday, we love to focus on the good and what we can be thankful for, but we have been talking about wins from the weekend, what's gone well, and maybe you missed that earlier, but I do wonder, what could you look back on this weekend and say, actually, do you know what? I'm thankful for that moment. I'm thankful that that happened. That for me is a win. Have a think. Right now, new from Rachel Amiroff, Healing Begins.

0: Rachel Namir of Healing Begins. What a beautiful tune. And on the way, I've got a couple more great tunes to play for you. Helen Lee takes over after 7 o'clock with your evening mix, bringing you some cracking tunes and also a lot of fun, I'm pretty sure. So you're going to want to stick around, but I'm going to be back later on at 10 o'clock for an hour of the Vibe Show. So hopefully you're going to join me then, because if you're wanting good music, that's definitely where it's at.
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Well, that is almost it from me. Thank you so much for tuning in to today's Drive Show this Monday. However your Monday's been, I'm going to be back later, like I was saying just a moment ago, for the Vibe Show at 10 o'clock. Hopefully you'll join me then. So I'm not quite done and dusted yet today, but Helen Lee is on the way in just a tick of the clock. Maybe a few ticks, actually, because I'm still here. One tick later. Right, so we've had a good time. If you missed the quiz, listen back on Catch Up on the UCB Player app. Could you beat me? Easily. Like most weeks, easily. Also, we had animal antics this week. That's nice, isn't it? And I'm sure, do you know what? I'm sure you've probably got some to share with me as well, if you've been watching any documentaries or any footage or any celebrations of Sir David Attenborough's life. But you can share those with me through the week. I'll leave you with this.

Collington, Against the Wall. Welcome along to your Monday evening mix with me, Helen Lee. It is good to be back with you. Huge thank you to Joel for taking care of you last week. I had a lovely break, thank you for asking. And yes, I managed, well, we managed to build the shed. It was definitely a group effort. Huge thank you to my parentals for getting involved. I tell you, being an adult sometimes is tiring work, isn't it? But we are here this evening to energise, to encourage and to entertain and educate. I'll call it entertainment, I call it. I was going for the three E's there. And we're going to jump straight into an energising, encouraging entertainment, kind of, yes. It is our evening energiser tune, chosen this evening by Rachel, who says this song I love dancing around the bedroom to. It's Torren Wells, Up.

an incredibly gifted pop artist who goes by the name of Torren Wells. Up is the name of that tune. Our evening energizer all this week is chosen by listener Rachel, who loves dancing around her bedroom to that tune. Excellent choice, young Rachel. Thank you so much. If you'd like to choose next week's evening energizer, just drop me a message, helen@ucb.co.uk, or send me a WhatsApp message, 01782 911 111. Don't forget to include your name, where you're listening from, and why you would like your song choice to be our evening energizer. We'll play it at the beginning of the show each weeknight next week, like we're going to do with that song this week. So how have you been? Use those channels to contact me and let me know what I've missed as well, please. I've missed you. I really have. It's so good to be back. And as it's a Monday, we are going to be bringing you the pod slot this week, this Monday. A little pod nugget for you. We've also got our usuals when it comes to our games. We've got a fantastic bit of teaching from our Bible teacher, Bernie Diamond, helping us to explore how God wants to help us live our very best lives. We're not talking religion, we're talking living really, really well. And that's on the way after 9 o'clock this evening. Let's hear some more wonderful tunes right now. It's Called Out Music.

0: called out music day by day. And that's what we love to explore here on UCB One, what faith in Jesus looks like day by day in everyday life. Because it's not a religion in the way it's a set of rules or things we have to do. It's relationship. God wants to be part of every aspect of life. But sometimes we can forget that, particularly when we're going through struggles, through trials. But there's a great quote I love that says, "There is no progress without struggle." And it's the same for our faith.
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2: Growing through life's tests. In James 1, James writes, "Be glad, even if you have a lot of trouble. You know you learn to endure by having your faith tested. But you must learn to endure everything, so you will be completely mature and not lacking in anything. If any of you need wisdom, you should ask God, and it will be given to you. But when you ask, you must have faith. Anyone who doubts is like an ocean wave tossed around in a storm. If you are that kind of person, you can't make up your mind, and you surely can't be trusted. So don't expect the Lord to give you anything at all." Note three things in this scripture. Firstly, your faith grows when it's tested. You'll never know the strength of your anchor until you feel the blast of the storm. Secondly, God will give you wisdom to handle the test. Now, he won't answer all your whys, so instead of questioning him, you need to pray, "Lord, how do you want to use this trial to develop me spiritually? How can I cooperate with you to reap the maximum benefit? What changes do you desire to bring about in my life?" Those are the questions God will answer. And third, you must be willing to obey. It's possible to ask God for wisdom, then debate, stall, or mess around trying to decide whether or not to obey him. Like James 1 tells us, if you're that kind of person, don't expect the Lord to give you anything at all. When God gives you his wisdom, your first response should be that from 1 Samuel 3, verse 10. "Speak, for your servant is listening."
0: Oh, I needed that reminder. How easier is it to go inwards, to feel poor me? Oh, why is life so hard? But actually, life is hard. Why are we surprised by that? But much like our muscles, they have to tear the muscle fibre very slightly to grow stronger. That's how it works with our faith. When we are under duress, when we have to rely on God, then we grow stronger in faith. It's why the church grows when it's persecuted. It's why people of faith in countries where they are finding repression is normal. Their faith is so strong and tangible because they rely on God so much more than those of us who are more comfortable. It's an awkward, countercultural, counterintuitive truth. And we love exploring faith in Jesus day to day. You can sign up to a free copy of The Word for Today, our Bible devotional, on the UCB Player app.

0: Jeremy Camp with Lecrae, Ready Now. Now I've got a little helping of edutainment on the way for you in the form of our What's the Word game. But before that, I'm bringing you a tune that I am loving at the moment. This whole album, in fact, speaks into the realities of being a human. That it's not always easy. There is grief, there is pain, there is suffering, there is struggle, but there is hope, there is love, there is faith. And Caleb Meekham sings directly into that. Off his album, The Lion, this is Needs Reminding.
1: So it goes, this is supposed to be the time when my heart really leans in.

0: 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Right then, the time is approaching 7:30. So how do you fancy turning our attention to some edutainment?
1: What's the word?
0: Just banged my head against the microphone.
1: What's the word?
0: Diddly-dee, first day back and all that. So the way this works is I bring you an interesting, unusual word, hopefully one you've not heard of, and three possible meanings, and all you've got to do is work out which one is the correct meaning. The aim is to have some fun, to learn, and hopefully increase our vocabulary a little already together. So let's see how you get on with this one. The word this evening is elflock. Elflock. No, I'd never heard of it either. But what does it mean? A, when you wake up in the morning and your hair is all tangled. B, glowing with light. Or C, gently prancing. Prancing around like a deer. Elflock. What does it mean? When you wake up in the morning and your hair's all tangled. B, glowing with light. Or C, gently prancing around. It's a good word, isn't it? Whatever the meaning is. Well, I'll tell you what the answer is after this one.

0: What a voice. Well, what voices? Rachel Jane, joined by Joshua Luke Smith on that tune, Lead the Way. Two UCB One artists who'll be at this year's Big Church Festival, taking place Bank Holiday weekend in August 26th or 28th. And you might be thinking, oh, I don't need to think about that yet. Well, my friend, it is May already and it will creep up. So I just don't want you to miss out. If you've not yet bought your tickets, make sure you check out our website first, ucb.co.uk, for that discount. Right, the time is, well, quite a bit after 7:30 now, and we're going to go for the answer in tonight's game of...
1: What's the word?
0: Our weeknight's game show.
1: What's the word?
0: Yes, indeedy, my friend. I hope, like me, you are learning a lot, increasing your vocabulary each day of the week. The word this evening that I brought to your attention is F-lock. F-lock. Elf-lock. That's not what I said. It's not F-lock at all. Elf-lock. I don't know what's going on with my brain. First day back brain and all that after a week off. Elf-lock. There we go. Sorry about that. To confuse you. E-L-F-L-O-C-K. Elf-lock. What does it mean? A, when you wake up and your hair's all tangled. B, glowing with light, or C, gently prancing around. If you said B, incorrect. It's not gently prancing around, nor is it glowing with light. It is A. There is a name for it when you wake up in the morning and your hair's all tangled. It's called elf lock. So you now can use that if you so wish, maybe on yourself rather than others. Maybe. However, I do quite like that tousled, tangled look. You know, beach hair vibes and all that. Elf lock, if you will. There we go, learning and having some fun along the way, as we like to do. And I always say this, but if you've learnt a word, please can you let me know? I'd love to feature you. You can be my co-producer. I'll credit you and everything. helen@ucb.co.uk or on the WhatsApp 01782 911 111. Can you beat our friend Sarah, who just before my break challenged me with the word floxynorsynihilipilification. I'm getting better at it. The word that means the act of estimating something as worthless or trivial. Floxynorsynihilipilification. That was her suggestion. What about yours?

0: Jonathan Ogden, patient and kind. Here at UCB, we love exploring some of the big questions and issues of life.
1: 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Not pretending everything's fine, but learning how to respond well when it's not. 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For this week's episode, we're calling Disentangling the Mind.
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Feel Jones. Go for it, which is exactly the encouragement we need right now as we come to one of my favourite parts of the show. It is karaoke time, my friend. Yes, where we release our inhibitions. We go for it and we sing out loud together. And tonight's song is dedicated to Peter, a bus driver in Lancashire who works late shifts. Loving the music and the conversations here on the evening mix, particularly the Bible teachings. We've got a great one on the way for you, Peter, after 9 o'clock this evening. But this song, I thought, would be the perfect anthem for you this evening. Released in August 2023, the second single off this artist's fourth studio album called Coat of Many Colours. It's the one and only Brandon Lake.

Not only a cracking karaoke tune, but an awesome air guitar as well. I hope you enjoyed that as much as me and Peter, our bus driver in Lancashire, listening along this evening. Count 'em by Brandon Lake. And if you'd like to suggest a karaoke tune for another night this week, drop me an email, helen@ucb.co.uk, or on the WhatsApp, 01782 911 111. And taking us up to the latest news at 8, it's Wes Strock with Evan John.

0: Josh Garrels kicking off the tunes on your UCB One in this 8 o'clock hour, reminding us that Jesus' love is literally like an anchor for our soul, helping us to remain steadfast in this crazy, unstable world that we live. We have a steadfast hope, and his name is Jesus. And maybe you're someone who's like, oh, I'm not sure, I'm not really religious. Oh, I don't know if I want to listen to Christian radio. Can I encourage you, just stick with us here at UCB One. The playlist I have for you won't be what you expect. We cover a plethora of genres. This hour, we've got acoustic indie, some folk, soul. We've got rap and hip-hop. All the music we bring you, though, speaks into the human condition and that desire for justice and love and hope. And through the conversation as well, including our pod slots. In a moment, I'm going to be sharing a little nugget from one of our podcasts here at UCB, thinking about how we live in harmony in a world that is often so divided. We've also got the next of our games in our Monday evening curiosity quiz, the theme being things you probably didn't know that you didn't know. If you want to get in touch with the show this evening, I'd love to hear from you. It's helen@ucb.co.uk on the email or WhatsApp 01782 911 111. Have you ever wondered if you and I are created randomly, no God designing us, and life has no meaning? Why do we have such a strong sense of justice? Why do we seek truth? And how do we engage in conversations with people who are antagonistic towards our worldview? Essentially, how do we live in harmony in this divided world? Well, I had the pleasure of exploring these questions with Peter Linus, a former barrister and now UK director at the Evangelical Alliance, as part of the Life Issues podcast. Sharing a little snippet of our conversation this evening, we ponder that thought on how do we know what is true?
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2: Why are we wired for justice? Like, what does it even mean, justice? That's a deeply ingrained idea from my, you know, kids from their young. We all know it. Like, they get what fairness, that's not fair. We can say that. Where does that inherent and innate sense come from? I'm deeply intrigued by that and the story that frames our bigger existence. And we all do have stories that engage with it. So I'm looking at a kind of, I want that more fundamental truth that explains who I am and our place in the world and who made this world and what our sense of purpose is. Those are the big questions I'm really interested in. And I don't think a kind of personalized truth is very helpful in that.
0: What do you think? That is Peter Linus, a former barrister and now UK director at the Evangelical Alliance. I spoke to him as part of the Life Issues podcast here at UCB. 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
1: DaTruth with Todd Delaney and Aaron Cole, Crown. Got the latest one from Jonathan Ogden on the way off his latest album Day, and after that, how do you fancy a little game this evening, feeding our fascinations together? Brilliant. I'll explain the rules after this one. It's called Remember.

The last song off his latest album, Day, which preceded the album Night. That is Remember from Jonathan Ogden. He's got such a beautiful gift in exploring the human condition, the journey that we are on, the changing seasons. Do check out his UCB One Spotlight session if you've never seen it. Recorded with us here live in our studio, chatting to Sarah and playing some of his tunes. You'll find it on our YouTube channel or on our UCB Player app. But right now we are turning our attention to feeding our curiosity, as we like to do weeknights here on your UCB One, in what I like to call the Curiosity Quiz. A different theme each weeknight, with a Monday, things that you probably didn't know that you didn't know. Focusing on some of those blind spots of life. Hopefully learning something and having some fun along the way. So three questions, multiple choice answers. Let's see how you get on. But remember, it's not about getting the answers right. It's about having a bit of fun and learning. Question number one. Which country has a national flag that is not rectangular? A, Switzerland. B, Vatican City. Or C, Nepal. I actually didn't know this was a thing until this question, so I'm learning. Which country has a national flag that is not rectangular? A, Switzerland. B, Vatican City. Or C, Nepal. Question number two. What common food never spoils? A, rice. B, honey. Or C, salt. Which of these common foods never spoils? A, rice. B, honey. Or C, salt. And the final question. What is the only part of the human body that cannot repair itself? What is the only part of the human body that cannot repair itself? A, teeth enamel. B, skin. Or C, liver. What do you reckon? We'll go through the answers after this one from Evan and Eris and Lynn D.

Evan and Eris with Lindy Heartbeat. You are with Helen on this Monday evening, and we are right now in the middle of a little game we like to play called Curiosity Quiz Time. Mondays, the theme being things you didn't know you didn't know, probably. So let's see how you get on, right? With the hope that you and I will learn something new and have some fun along the way. Question number one. Which country has a national flag that is not rectangular? A, Switzerland. B, Vatican City. Or C, Nepal. The answer is C, Nepal. Nepal has a unique double triangle flag, which is the only non-rectangular national flag. I didn't know that either. Question number two. Which of these common foods never spoil? A, rice. B, honey. Or C, salt. You may know this one because it's mentioned a fair bit in the Bible. It's often used as a currency. I mean, it was, not anymore. It's B, honey. It has low moisture and a natural acidity, preventing bacteria from growing. Jars have been found perfectly preserved for thousands of years. And have you ever looked into how it's made, how bees make honey? It's incredible. I'm not going to give you the fact that I'm trying to remember because I might say it wrong, but it takes thousands of miles for a bee to go and get pollen and bring it back. Nectar, and bring it back to the hive, like thousands and thousands of miles to kind of make just like a teaspoon of honey. Honestly, fine. Go and you look it up and tell me about it. And it will make us not ever waste honey. Not that we should anyway. Question number three. What is the only part of the human body that cannot repair itself? A, tooth enamel. B, skin. Or C, liver. You may have guessed this one. If you've ever had a chipped tooth, you'll know tooth enamel is the hardest substance in the human body, but once it's damaged, it cannot regenerate. Unfortunately, thank the Lord for dentists, hey? Right then, how did you get on? Well done. It's never about getting all the answers right, as you know. It's about learning and having some fun along the way. And we'll do it all again tomorrow with a different category. On a Tuesday, take a trip back in time trivia. Basically history.

Amen is the name of that song. And she's heading over to the UK next month for her first ever UK tour, playing in London, Manchester and Bristol. So if you fancy seeing Madison live, madisonryanward.com is her website. Right now, I've got a new tune to play you from a artist who is pretty new to us here at UCB One. He's been around the block for a while, originally from Texas, but now living where many musical artists find themselves, Nashville, Tennessee. This artist is known for his heartfelt, faith-driven music that has introspective lyrics and a fresh sound that is seeped in hope. And just a warning, you will need your air guitar for this one. It's Keegan, Way Back When.

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0: the UK singer-songwriter Femi Ajayi, Teach Us How to Love. Here's a thought for you.
1: Hi, I'm Steve Uppel. In Habakkuk 2:14, the prophet says this: the earth will be filled with the knowledge of the glory of the Lord as the waters cover the sea. The earth right now is not filled with the knowledge of the glory of the Lord as the waters cover the sea, but we believe that it will be. You know, God has created us to live with promise. Maybe, you know, somebody gave you a promise: I'll give you this, I'll marry you, maybe I'll give you this job, maybe you'll go on holiday. We live with promise, but I think there is no greater promise than living with the promise of God. I'm going to pour out my spirit. The earth will be filled with my glory. God identifies himself with us and draws us into his family, and he says, you are mine. So no matter what we've been going through, whatever tension we are living with, we draw near to him, recognizing he's our father, we are his family, we are his people.

0: hope you're enjoying the songs on this Monday evening. I've got a beautiful treat for you right now. Blessing Offer and Bob Lanzetti's version of an absolute classic. Originally written and released by Bob Dylan. Made quite famous, though, by Adele in 2008. It's Make You Feel My Love.
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Sunrise. From Forrest Frank, welcome along to your UCB One. If you've just joined us, Helen with you this Monday, the 11th of May. I've got music on the way from Safika, Evan Craft, Jonathan Traylor, and a brand new UCB One record of the week to share. Cannot wait. Also got the Nightlight, the Fade Outs, and my dad taught me a really powerful phrase. You can use it whenever you need it in life. It's not about me. You can use it when someone's rude to you, when you get cut up when driving, or someone says something very unpleasant whilst driving, because it releases you from them. Whatever their issue is, it's not about me. But it's also a really key phrase in learning how to live a fulfilling life. Yeah, it's counterintuitive, countercultural, but we're exploring that with our Bible teacher, Bernie Dimetz, in just over 10 minutes as well. But here's Safika, The Garden.

Now, here at UCB One, we love to explore what it looks like to be a Christian, what difference Jesus can make to our everyday lives. We do it through the music, through the conversation. And during this part of the show, I like to zoom in on a piece of scripture and think about exactly what it means, what difference it can make. And I always say, don't take one scripture out of context. The Bible is to be read as a whole, fully understood, and that not all of it is instruction. Some of it is learning from mistakes of the past. Some of it is looking at the future of God's promises. And some of it is, well, a lot of it is exploring who Jesus is. And that's the most important part. But you'll have heard the words after the news at 9, if you were with us. And they're from a book that's in the middle of the Bible, in the Old Testament, called the Book of Isaiah. And the prophet Isaiah wrote these words to encourage God's people. They are God's words for us. And the words that we heard, Isaiah 41 verse 10, say, "Do not fear, for I am with you. Do not be dismayed, for I am your God. I will strengthen you and help you. I will uphold you with my righteous right hand." And it's that reminder that despite life's challenges, disappointments, failings. Listen, there's no such thing as a failure, by the way. There's just lessons with emotions attached. But God wants to give us strength and he wants to help us through the challenges of life. He will never leave us. And more than that, he will give us his power to help us through any situation. It's often when we're going through the most challenging of times that we realize actually, through Jesus, we can do more than we realize. He made you. He knows you better than you know yourself. And I want to encourage you, as we listen to these next few songs, have a read of Isaiah 41 in full. If you haven't got a Bible, you can search online.

0: Now, we've all heard those stories of people who seemingly have it all, but are deeply unhappy. I know it's hard for those of us struggling to get by to hear that, but why aren't they happy? They can afford to be, right? But if we really think about it, we know deep down that the most important things in life can't be bought. We're continuing to explore how we can live our very best lives with Bernie Dimet, our Bible teacher this evening.
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2: Life is full of paradoxes and contradictions and complexities. It's funny how we can see something one way, believe with all our heart that that's how it is, and then in an instant discover we had it all wrong. Like lemmings sometimes, we all rush in one direction and just in time someone says, you realise that's a cliff. People and societies chase after this idea or that belief. They believe it with all their hearts, only to discover it doesn't work. Take just one thing, consumerism. The advertising industry has a single, very simple mantra that rings out through almost every advertisement, and it's this: if you buy me, you'll be happy. And to convince us of that, each ad has glossy images of success plastered all over it, images of the things that we aspire to. Beauty, luxury, quality, comfort, happiness, a great marriage, a beautiful, happy, successful woman, a handsome, strong, driven man, delighted, well-adjusted teenagers without acne. In effect, the ads tell us what to aspire to because they're defining success. Fine dining, business class travel, crystal clear widescreen televisions, big houses. Who doesn't want those things? But when we finally get there, it's a case of, well, so what? Great, but now what's next? Who doesn't want a good espresso coffee or sit in those wide, comfortable seats at the front of the plane or to drive a nice car or to have a happy family? You know the ads that really, really get me? You see the Father's Day and Mother's Day ads on television sometimes, and they have images of happy, well-adjusted children, you know, come in on Mother's Day or Father's Day morning and jump on Mum and Dad's bed, and they're all smiling, they're all happy. What mother or father doesn't want that to be the story of their family? Or even the margarine advertisements, you know, in the mornings, and all these happy people all well-dressed and their hair groomed, having breakfast, drinking freshly squeezed orange juice, scraping margarine on perfectly cooked toast, just to sell margarine. Or those watches that cost, you know, upmarket thousands of dollar type watches, and you have images of multi-million dollar racing yachts that appeal to the man inside the man. Or the four-wheel drives. You notice they're always on beautiful wide country roads that lead towards freedom, never in the maddening peak hour traffic where most people drive them. Or the washing powder that'll make your clothes whiter than white and brighter than bright. Or the showers that never need cleaning. Or the germ-free sparkling toilets. This incredible list, on and on and on, all with the same message. Buy me and you'll be happy. But the plain simple fact is, it's just not true. I mean, most of the things, they're good. There's nothing wrong with any of those things. But they don't fulfill us. They don't fill us up. Our career, self-actualizing through our work and power and big salaries, whatever people want out of their careers. You see, it doesn't matter what it is or how exciting or glamorous it appears, ultimately, all work becomes mundane and ho-hum. You might be thinking, Bernie, what's the matter with you today? I mean, why are you all down and pessimistic? Well, actually, I'm not. But I know a lot of people who are. Living on this treadmill all their lives, round and round and round and round, just to discover that it's hollow and it's empty. You know something? Even the most wonderful marriage on the planet, if there's something not quite right inside one of those people there, it can end up being hollow. The problem is we've been conned. This buy me and you'll be happy thing, we know it doesn't work. But what's the alternative? I mean, so often we don't know anything else, so we just keep on going round and round on the same track again and again. You see people swilling around those glossy, ritzy shopping malls. What for? Are they looking for happiness there? These last few weeks on the program, and again this week, we're looking at what it means to discover your destiny, to be the person you were made to be, to live the life you were made to live. And we've been unpacking this sort of emptiness that so many people feel, this nagging sense of dissatisfaction. Can I ask you something? As you look forward to the rest of your life, is how you're living it now the way you want to live it for the rest of your days on this earth? Are the things that you're aspiring to, the things that you've been working so hard for, the things that you've been sacrificing your life for, are they really worth it? Is the story, the mantra, the perspective on life that society has somehow infused into you, the story that you want for the rest of your life? They might be unsettling questions. I hope actually that they are. Because this week, I want to unpack this paradox. Why is it that things don't seem to be working out in life sometimes? Why is it that somehow we try and live our lives kind of the way we're supposed to, the way that's supposed to make sense, but it doesn't make sense? I don't feel fulfilled. I don't feel like I'm being the me I was meant to be. Why is that? To me, this is the biggest paradox of all. And it's one I had to discover and unlearn the hard way. The great British columnist Bernard Levin once wrote this: "Countries like ours," he said, "are full of people who have all they desire and yet they lead lives of quiet desperation, understanding nothing but the fact that there is a hole inside, and no matter how much food and drink we pour into it, how many motor cars and TVs we stuff it with, however many well-balanced children and loyal friends we parade around the edges of it, it aches." See, so many people relate to that. Sad, but true. Can I ask you today, do you relate to that? As we've been spending this short time together today, are you one of those many people who, if you're really honest with yourself, would say, you know, truly, there is something missing in my life. The way I've been living my life, the way I'm living my life today, is not the way I want to spend the rest of my life. Because if you are, the next question is, what are you going to do about it, huh? You may be thinking that I'm railing against having money or having possessions. I'm actually not. There's nothing wrong with money. There's nothing wrong with having possessions. Have a listen to what wise old King Solomon wrote in the Old Testament book of Ecclesiastes, chapter 5, verse 19. "Everyone also to whom God has given wealth and possessions and power to enjoy them and to accept his lot and rejoice in his toil. This is the gift of God." Maybe you have wealth, maybe you have possessions, but do you have the power to enjoy them? Because that power is a gift from God. Accepting your lot, enjoying who you are, rejoicing in the work you do, all those things are a gift from God. I, like so many people of my generation, made the mistake of believing the mantra of the advertising industry, "Buy me and you'll be happy." It's not true. It never was true and it never will be true. Happiness and contentment are a gift from God. Joy is something that comes only ever from an intimate, close relationship with God, knowing that through Jesus Christ we've been forgiven, knowing that through Jesus we have a fresh start, a new life, the opportunity to fulfill our individual, custom-made, handcrafted destiny that was written down in God's book of life before any of our days ever existed. The Apostle Paul hits the nail right on the head in the first chapter of the book of Ephesians when he writes that God has already blessed us with every spiritual blessing in the heavenly places. And it's only when we lay hold of God's blessing, real blessing, eternal blessing, blessing that lights up our hearts here and now, the very blessing of God himself, that all this stuff that we have, all the things that we do, are enjoyable and make sense. Does that sound like the sort of story you want to live out for the rest of your life? Yeah, me too.
0: Thank you, Bernie Dimet. We'll continue the conversation at the same time tomorrow, picking up with a thought around how winning isn't always cracked up to be what we think it is. You can listen back to any of Bernie's teachings you may have missed on the UCB Player app, where you'll find loads more helpful resources as we explore what faith in Jesus looks like in everyday life and what difference it can really make.

0: the title track off their debut album, Defender, that is OM53. I've got another musical treat for you right now in the form of our brand new UCB1 Record of the Week. From two British singer-songwriters, one you'll definitely be familiar with, Lucy Grimble has joined up with Johnny Riggs on this tune. It's called Bless You.
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UCB One's Record of the Week from Johnny Riggs and Lucy Grimble. We are changing things up at 10 o'clock because Sarah's back with The Vibe Show. And if you've never listened before, you are in for a real treat, a surprise even, because there are an incredible number of people who are passionate about using their musical passions to honour God, particularly in the hip-hop rap world. So The Vibe loves to platform those artists. So to get us in the mood for what's on the way, I'm bringing you a tune right now from an artist we love here at UCB One. He's going to be at Big Church Festival this year. This song is called Fear. It means fire. And have a listen to these lyrics. It's Caleb Gordon.

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1: Remember I used to be geek, yeah. I wasn't feeling complete, yeah. Now I just throw up a prayer, yeah. That would be giving me peace. I had to cut out the hate and the lie, control, alt, delete.

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1: I really do try to put God right at the start of my day. So when I wake up, I thank him for my sleep. I thank him for the day that's ahead. And when I get downstairs to my breakfast, my UCB notes are there.
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1: Yeah, I love them. 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If I'm in a hurry, it's great because it's just a part of a verse, not even a whole verse sometimes. And then a few thoughts that are there for me to read. Yeah, it helps me to get my focus in the right place.
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Now, we here at UCB One love to explore what life's all about and how to live well. One of the things I've learned is being really intentional about looking after my mental and emotional health. It's not always easy, particularly in the busyness of life. It can feel like it's not as important as other things, but it is. It's the most important thing because how we are feeling, how we are thinking, how we view the world directly impacts how we live. So, weeknights at around this time, I bring us the fade out, two songs to help us take a moment to be a human being rather than a human doing. I remember my friend Helen teaching me that phrase and I love it. It's not easy, so don't worry. It takes intentionality. But right now, can you give yourself a few moments just to take some deep breaths? Think about what sensations you're feeling in your body, what you're thinking about, what's on your heart. And as a Christian, you can give those weights, I'm guessing, those burdens to Jesus. That's what he says to us to do. And he will help us and give us his peace. It's a promise, but it takes faith, which is like a muscle that needs using. So allow these songs to help you do it. Be a human being rather than a human doing. We're starting off with Kai Kai, an indie tronica band from Portland in Oregon. And after that, Praise Lubangu and Emojo.

Amen. And that is my prayer for you this evening. If you struggle with sleep, may the Lord be your refuge, drawing you towards the light. And you can also tune into UCB1. We're with you 24/7. I'll be back tomorrow from 7 p.m. I hope you can join me then. I've missed you. It's great to be back. Thank you so much for your company. Sarah is on the way after the latest news at 10. It's good to have her back too. Have a wonderful rest of your Monday.

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Jesus, you're the very best love.

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1: From the Sky News Centre at 10, the Home Secretary is reportedly among those urging the Prime Minister to go. Sources say Shabana Mahmood is urging Sir Keir Starmer to resign. Around 70 of his own MPs have publicly called for him to step aside. Earlier today, he said he'd prove his doubters wrong. Our deputy political editor, Sam Coates, says this is a notable development.
2: The fact that she has decided to be amongst those leading the cabinet charge, saying that Keir Starmer's time is basically up in number 10, is hugely, hugely significant.
1: The Home Office, meanwhile, hasn't yet commented. Health officials here say none of the 20 British people isolating at a hospital on the Wirral are testing positive for hantavirus. They've returned to the UK after being on a cruise at the centre of an outbreak. The US president says the ceasefire with Iran is very fragile after rejecting the latest set of peace proposals put forward by Tehran. Donald Trump's expected to use a trip to China this week to urge President Xi Jinping to put pressure on Iran. Meanwhile, a man accused of attempting to assassinate the US president at a gala in Washington earlier this month has pleaded not guilty to all charges he faces. Donald Trump, the First Lady and senior officials were evacuated to safety. In sport, and Tottenham have been going for a win that could move them 4 points clear of the Premier League's relegation zone. They've been hosting Leeds United. Now live to Craig Wakeling.
3: Deep into injury time, it's Spurs 1, Leeds 1. Matthias Tell opened the scoring for the home side on 50 minutes with a wonderful long-range effort, but then gave away the penalty 25 minutes later, which Dominic Calvert-Lewin duly converted for the visitors, and they've also had an effort ricochet off the bar. If any side are going to win it, it's going to be done the hard way and late. It's Spurs 1, Leeds 1.
1: Hull City, meanwhile, kept their hopes of championship promotion alive after getting past Millwall 2-0 in their semi-final playoff. And Lumo says it will launch new London to Stirling train services later this month. That's the latest. I'm Stevie Shillinglaw.
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4: When you pass through the waters, I will be with you. And when you pass through the rivers, they will not sweep over you. 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The flames will not set you ablaze. Isaiah 43:2.
5: Well, hello, welcome along to this week's Vibe Show. You're with me, Sarah Hine, and it's so good to have your company. We have got an hour of incredible tunes coming your way, and I've got a load of new music to share with you as well. So I hope you're ready, however your day has been and continues to be. We're going to make sure we have a good time.

Dion and That Is Save Me. What a tune, but also such honesty as well, because how often are we just going at it on our own and not thinking about what our Saviour does for us each and every day, the fact that there is grace for us, the fact that he loves us, the fact that we get to walk in step with him, following him as well. And I think we sometimes need that reminder, or maybe that's the first time that you've heard it. There's so many that have never heard that, that don't know it and need to know. And that's what we're here for. We're shining that light, right?

Right, I've got my first new tune for the Vibe Show this week for you. And this is from the brilliant Hyper Fenton, who actually, you may well be getting to hear a little bit from him, because I've got a sneaky feeling that someone's been chatting to him. And who here at UCB One likes to chat to the brilliant artists that we play? Joel Brown. You'll have to mither him about that one. But this is Hyper Fenton's new tune, Crowns.

sound of your name when the sky breaks and the trumpets all sound off. It'll all be found out, all the times I sounds out, every small yes that we gave when we felt lost, gonna glow bright on the floor by the lamb's cross. Crowns for the nights when you stayed in the word, crowns for the sorry when you knew you were, crowns when you loved when they said you were dirt, crowns when you praised to the pain and the work. It's all yours.

0: Oh, come on, how good is that tune? That is brilliant. Hyperventon, Crowns, new music on The Vibe Show. And now, this is a really amazing song. It's big, it's about big feelings, it's got a lot of honesty. From Shaq Santima, this is Anxiety Attack.
1: Explaining an anxiety attack. It feels like having a knife that's wedged into your heart and someone's pulling it in and out, digging and twisting it, it hurts. And when it comes to your stomach, it twists and turns and you feel like you're gonna vomit. Your mind starts racing. I'm just here thinking about bills, thinking about IOUs, relationships, the future, all the above. I can't do this life without you, Lord. I need your grace and your strength to keep carrying me.
2: Have you ever felt so depressed that you wake up wishing that you took your last breath? Asking the Lord what's next, I be sleeping all day but still can't find rest. Funny how my home is my nest, yes I still feel like a foreign bird in the ends. It's funny how home's where the heart is, but my heart doesn't feel at home in the darkness. I think I need to get me some new specs, cause I can't see my life clear anymore. I'm so numb to the core, do I truly even wanna be here anymore? Jesus, can I heal anymore? Like a frostbite, truly cannot feel anymore. This pain in my heart is so sore, there's a battle in me, spirit, flesh wages war. I do the things that I hate to do, and don't do the things that is right to do. This flesh is bipolar, in my life it causes disorder. 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

0: But that's a story for another time. Let me unpack on some different rhymes. More time I stay quiet in the room, I'm just scoping out the scene, scanning it and observe. I strive to be a man of few words, Proverbs 10:19 is my anchoring word. As a kid I never really felt heard, so I muted out my voice, barely ever said words. But when I did, I'll explode in mad rage, like pulling off a pin off a loaded grenade. Heart, I wear my heart on my sleeve, I be giving all this love despise the hate I receive. Anger is a spirit-filled rage, when I keep in resentment, I scope in its range. Frustration, when I get frustrated, I blindly go to slaughter like when pigs get turned to bacon. Resentment, I feel low when I'm resented, but then again my Lord and Savior Jesus got resented. Repentance, keep repenting every day, but make sure that you mean it, leave your sins and your old ways. Forgiveness, I find it easy to forgive, but when I see or think about the person I turn green. Depression, without you Lord I feel depressed, but you are not the one to blame, it was my fault I left. God, I'm trying to find my way back home to you, I'm sorry that I let my setbacks keep me far away from you. Numb, I don't feel a damn thing, emotions disconnected like a missed call when the phone rings. Lifeless, nothing like a zombie, I'm very much alive but is my spirit truly lively? Feelings, I truly hate emotions, cause when I feel a certain type of way I lose my focus. Reasoning, it has me overthinking, God says do it my way then my doubt and fear just kicks in. My past, it really has a hold on me, couple flashbacks from the past blocks my future scene. Mentally, my mind is flipping out you see, like an acrobatic doing backflips from a movie scene. Spiritually, searching for the Lord for weeks, cause I cannot feel him near, but I know he dwells in me. Physically, feeling like I'm paralyzed, body all in shock like I've been hit with thunderstatic lights. Faith, do I truly believe? Cause even through the bad times I should be on my knees. Patience, I thank you God for patience, holding back revelation so more come to salvation. Purity, it's hard to keep it pure you see, in the world that's built to please the flesh is so so weak. The Bible, God's given word literally breathed alive, his word is effective, it's Jesus Christ, got sent to the cross, got crucified, yeah, he conquered all sin just for you and I. I'm having anxiety attacks, but this pain is so deep, it feels like I'm having a heart attack.
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TKE3 and Tommy Abdon. That is Power on the Vibe Show. Let's keep the great tunes coming, but also the new music, because there's actually so much for me to get through. This is new from DJ Noble and Ty Scott King. This is Queued Up.

DJ Noble and Ty Scott King with their new tune queued up. But keep that volume up, please. We are not turning the speakers down here on The Vibe Show because I've got more great music, more new music as well. Justin Mitchell's new tune on the way. And this is Iconic.

0: 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I told you it was just going to be a week of epic tunes like this. 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
1: Then I saw heaven wide open, and before my eyes appeared a white horse whose rider is called Faithful and True. For his judgment and his warfare are just,

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And now we finally understanding what euphoria is. When he beat back that with the warrior's fist. We rejoice in the holy resolution of the few. We be singing out praise while Jerusalem renewed. Hear the tune of the voices hoisted. While the Lord take Babylon.

0: Jesus name, call on Jesus.
1: Okay, I've got this next new tune for you, which is from Gospel Hints and Gideon and Amos. This is a brilliant tune. Gideon is an Afro gospel creative and songwriter. Let me know what you think of this. It's Possessions.

New from Gospel Hints, Gideon and Amo's Possessions for you there on The Vibe Show. You're with me, Sarah Hine. And this next song is quite an epic tune. It is an honest one. I'd say it's a pretty deep one. I'd say a lot of the music that we play is deep. Lyrically, I think that there is such strength to the music that we play on The Vibe Show. But this is Syd Carter, Impressions.

Okay, let me get on my last new tune of the Vibe Show this week for you from Melodic B. I'm hoping you're going to love it because we love it here at UCB. This is I Know.

new from Melodic B, I Know, on The Vibe Show. And if you love that, you can hear it on the evening mix as well. So make sure that you are tuning in to UCB One whenever you can. But that is almost it from me. Time for one last song. So I thought we'd make it a big one, a joyful one, with just so much hope from Voices of Fire and Pharrell Williams. This is Joy Unspeakable. I'll catch you soon. God bless.

Hi, I'm Matt Frost from Cirencester Baptist Church. If you were asked to come up with eight things that would make you happy or blessed, you would not choose the eight things that Jesus did described in Matthew's Gospel. Jesus says, blessed or happy are the pure in heart, for they will see God. Now, many people want to see God. That sounds like a wonderful thing. The idea of seeing God seems fantastic. But saying that being pure in heart is the way to see God, does that mean that I need to be perfect? We need to be perfect to see God? Because that seems impossible. What he means is that it's only when we stop pretending and we allow the things that are on the outside of us and the things that we say match up with what's really going on inside. It's that God loves honesty, and then we will see him.

I'm Sammy Jordan. I'm the Director of Hope for Every Home at Hope Together. I wonder if you know how many streets, roads and lanes there are in the UK and how many homes? I can tell you. There are about 260,000 streets and 29 million homes. So the question is, what would it take to reach every single one of them for Jesus? I think it takes an army of ordinary people like you and me, ordinary people with an everyday lived out faith that points to abundant life. At the moment, I'm struck by Ezekiel 37, the Valley of Dry Bones. Maybe you feel like dry bones at the moment too, but I think that where we see dry bones, God sees an army of ordinary people. You see, if each of us prayed for five friends to come to know Jesus and for the streets where we live, it could change the world. So what's stopping us

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1: From the Sky News Centre at midnight. More than 70 Labour MPs are calling on the Prime Minister to stand down after a devastating set of election losses last week. It's being reported the Home Secretary Shabana Mahmood is among those urging Sir Keir Starmer to resign. The PM's future could hinge on a cabinet meeting planned for later this morning. Claire Ainslie is the PM's former Director of Policy and is warning against the chaos of a leadership fight.
2: I don't think it is in the country's interests, but what the team at Number 10 need to be focused on is ensuring that they get as much support as possible. And crucially, that cabinet meeting tomorrow really needs to be clear about how they are pulling together.
1: None of the 20 British people who've returned from a hantavirus-hit cruise are showing symptoms of the disease. A spokesperson for the UK Health Security Agency says none of the people in isolation at a hospital on the Wirral have tested positive for the virus. The US president says the ceasefire with Iran is very fragile after rejecting the latest set of peace proposals put forward by Tehran. Donald Trump's expected to use a trip to China this week to urge President Xi Jinping to put pressure on Iran. A man's been charged with 5 counts of attempted murder after a car hit pedestrians in Nottinghamshire. One person remains in a life-threatening condition following the collision in Arnold in the early hours of Saturday morning. In sport, and Tottenham are now 2 points clear of the Premier League's relegation zone, but surrendered a lead as they drew 1-1 with Leeds United. Boss Roberto De Zerbi says they can take a lot of positives from the game.
3: We play a good game, not great, but Leeds played a good game. We show the right spirit, everyone. I'm happy for the attitude, I'm happy for the behaviour, for the mentality. But we know and we move on.
1: And Lumo says it will launch its new London to Stirling train service later this month. Trains will call at stations including Milton Keynes, Preston, Lockerbie and Motherwell. That's the latest. I'm Stevie Shillinglaw.
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4: Let us not give up meeting together, as some of you are in the habit of doing, but let us encourage one another, and all the more as you see the day approaching. Hebrews 10:25.
5: Now look, sometimes you are able to encourage yourself, to remind you of victories that you've had in the past, ways that God has come through for you, providing the right thing at the right time. Sometimes you can muster up the courage to keep on going. But not always, right? Sometimes the only way of getting out of this mental pit that we can seem to find ourselves in is through the words and encouragement and presence of other people. You and I are designed to live in community with those around us, not only so that we can be supported and encouraged, but then when the moment is right, that we can do the supporting and the encouraging as well. You are designed to play both sides of that situation. So have you got those people around you? Are you searching for those people and inviting them in to be a blessing to you? It's over to you. Good morning. This is Midnight to Five, and it's Joel Brown with you today. I'm all out.

Dennis Drakeford on UCB One, kicking off our time together today on our Tuesdays, midnight to 5. Joel Brown with you today. Lovely to have you alongside me. I'm sitting in for Dave Tanner as he's looking after things on breakfast. And so, yeah, later on today, we'll get the chance to hang out with Dave. He'll be on from 5 o'clock, but in between now and then, it is lovely to be together. Thank you for choosing to listen to UCB One. And thank you for joining me today too. On the way, we are going to be hearing from Christine Kane. Part two of a talk that we first heard yesterday about being in the exchange zone. And what our purpose is in the lives of the people around us. We'll be getting into that slightly later on. Right now, though, I want to let you know about something I was reading not too long ago. Over the weekend, I made a homemade blueberry crumble. Lovely, right? Would highly recommend. Not your usual fruit to go for in a crumble, I know. But look, don't knock it till you try it. And the fact it's homemade as well, that does make it better, doesn't it? Don't want to pat myself on the back too much, but it was delicious. But I was reading something earlier on that was talking about another classic pudding, sticky toffee pudding. Oh, a certified classic. A personal favorite of mine as well. And definitely something that you will see on most restaurant menus around the UK. They've got to have a sticky toffee pudding, right? Well, I was reading about a microwave sticky toffee pudding. Is it as good at home? Well, I'll leave that to you. But I was reading about this one. There's a New York Times recipe that they have, and it sounds painfully simple. You start off with a mug of melted butter, brown sugar, salt, and cream. Microwave it in 30-second phases. That's your caramel sauce. Make sure to give it a proper good stir between the microwave sessions. Put that to the side, and then you're going to want to put dates, butter, cream, and baking soda in a bowl. Add a bit of flour, cinnamon, sugar, and salt. Microwave that for 45 seconds. And then you pour the thickened sauce over the cake, and you're done. And that's it. Sticky toffee pudding at home. Now, it may not be as good as the ones you can buy out. However, if you're in need of an emergency, look no further.

0: Yeah, I love that one. From Forrest Frank and Tori Kelly, that's called Miracle Worker. More music on the way on Midnight to 5 from Madison Ryan Ward, Claire Leslie, Jamie McDonald as well. She's got a new album actually out at the moment, self-titled, also called Jamie McDonald. Make sure to check out the sound of that. I'll play for you a song from her later on. But a big thank you to Stu, getting in touch yesterday morning actually, saying, "Hiya Joel, just wanted to say your show brightens up my time decorating." Stu, you're far too kind, but decorating at this time? He goes on to say, "I'm not a decorator, I think, although upstairs may think otherwise. And look, the money pays all my bills. Amen." He did say, "P.S. Yes, I know it is very late. God has me doing many jobs for people." Stu, clearly, at all hours of the day. Hey, a big well done though. Thank you for using your craft and your talents for the blessing of others. We love to hear it. So yeah, thanks for getting in touch as well. And if you are doing either that same job or another job this morning, well, as ever, it's a joy to keep you company.
1: Building faith for everyday life.
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Joel Brown with you today. When next up, we're going to be asking something we ask every morning. What would Jesus do about that? Stick around, we'll get into that next.

Still to come on Midnight to Five this morning, more music from Sarah Reeves and that one from Jamie McDonald I mentioned to you earlier, all before we hear from Christine Kane this morning. I'll let you know a little bit more about what we can expect in a few moments' time. But of course, as we do each and every morning at around this time, we have the chance to ask, what would Jesus do about that? We look at a world story or an issue and think about how Jesus may respond. What would he have you and I say or do? Now, this has been going on for a while now, right? And there's a lot of confusion with the situation between Iran and America regarding the Strait of Hormuz. Now, one of the things that is, I would say, the biggest element of this is the fear of escalating conflict, the anxiety of rising prices. In a situation where fear seems to be rife, how can we react well? How could we pray? How could we take a moment to say, okay, be still, my heart, trust in God? Because there have been moments and things that you faced in your past, but you're where you are today. God has brought you to this moment. And why would he stop now? Why would he not want to keep on going, providing for you as and when you need? So maybe over the course of this morning, over the rest of this week, how can we take a moment to not give in to the fear, the lies that the devil may have us believe, but knowing, you know what? It may not look like it, but God is in control, and I trust him. Amen.

0: And that's the name of that one, from Sarah Reeves. The time has just gone 12:30. It is, of course, Tuesday morning, midnight to 5, and it is lovely to have you alongside me. Well, right now, it's time to hear from Christine Kane. You and I have a fascinating opportunity. Each and every day, we have the chance to reach a broken world with love and with grace, and that is our part to play. However, not everyone, and maybe you've seen this in your life, is willing to accept your love and your grace. And in those moments, we need to remember only God can change people's hearts. And we can leave that to Him.
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2: You know, I was abused for 12 years. Nothing will ever change that. But worse than me being abused is me carrying those abusers every day into my future through bitterness and unforgiveness. You see, I had to let go for me. And some of you, you think you're punishing the person that hurt you because you're holding on to the unforgiveness. And somehow you think if you let go of the unforgiveness, you're going to let them off the hook. But I'm here to tell you it doesn't work that way. I'm not saying it's easy. Forgiving isn't easy. If it was easy, we'd all do it all the time. But the very fact that we truly do struggle with it is the fact that it hurts so deeply. And when it is someone that has been close to you, that has hurt you, that has betrayed you, that has felt like kicked you in the gut, forgiving them is not an easy thing. But this is why we come to God. Because Jesus Christ helps us to do what we can't do in our own strength. And for some of you, the difference between you picking up your baton again and running your race and not picking it up is the difference between whether you are going to choose to live in unforgiveness and keep carrying that baton, or you're going to choose to bring that unforgiveness to the foot of the cross of Jesus Christ and ask Him to help you to be able to forgive this person that so hurt you, that may have violated you, that may have betrayed you, that in some way has disappointed you. It might have been a person, it might have been an institution, it might have been yourself. Some of you have stopped running because you haven't even forgiven yourself for what you've done. God forgave you way, way long time ago, but you haven't forgiven yourself. So you've got to make the decision that you are going to allow God to deal with the unforgiveness in your heart so that you can pick up your baton of faith. Some of you, you have dropped the baton of faith because somewhere in the place of disappointment, things didn't turn out how you thought. You felt like maybe you heard a word from the Lord. He spoke to you from His word. You had a dream. You had a passion. But maybe that marriage didn't end up where you thought it was going to end up. Maybe that relationship didn't even get to the marriage that you thought it was going to get to. Maybe that job did not lead to the career that you thought it was going to lead to. Maybe your involvement in that ministry didn't turn out how you thought it was going to turn out. And you had believed God and you were carrying this baton of faith, and somewhere disappointment hit and you got stuck. You dropped the baton of faith and you sat in the pit of disappointment. And my prayer, my hope, my heart is that as you watch this series of shows about carrying the baton of faith, that you're going to take the hand of Jesus, who will lift you up of that pit of despair, and He'll lift you out of that pit of disappointment and put that baton of faith back in your hand and say, don't let one disappointment define your life. Don't let one paragraph of your life or one chapter of your life or one season of your life define your whole life. The rest of the book is still to be written. You've still got a race ahead of you. There's still a baton ahead of you. And my prayer is that the Holy Spirit will awaken a passion on the inside of you, and that you will understand on the other side of this disappointment is a God appointment if you would pick up your baton of faith and begin to run your race and finish your course. You know what? Maybe you dropped your baton of faith because you are stuck in your opinion

0: because we just think, oh, let me tell you, I know best. And I don't know if you have kids, but have you ever noticed that your kids don't respond really well when you try to tell them what to do? I mean, they are born with the Adamic nature from birth. The minute you tell a one-year-old, don't touch that PowerPoint, you know, that socket, what are they going to do? Go stick their finger in the socket. It's just what they do. So what we have to do is get better at speaking the truth in love and then not get nervous that if I don't defend this, then you know what? We're going to lose everything. The church has been alive and well for 2,000 years. This is what you have to remember, that Jesus did say, I will build my church. And the gates of hell cannot, shall not, will not prevail against the church of the living God. We don't have to be nervous that, oh, it's all going to come crumbling down. It is not going to come crumbling down because Jesus is building his church. And the Holy Spirit is the one that convicts people of sin, not you. Now, if I was to ask your husband, he might think you are Mrs. Holy Spirit because you like to convict him of sin. But the truth is, my job is just to proclaim the truth in love. The Holy Spirit's job is to convict people of their sin. Now, when you understand that, it takes all the pressure off. It means that I don't have to defend. I don't have to get on Twitter and yell at everybody. I don't have to blog about everything. I don't have to give my opinion about everything. You're entitled to your opinion. Just keep it to yourself. More often than not, you would be doing the world a favor if you just didn't blog and didn't tweet things that are full of fear and doubt and negativity and hatred and judgment. Why don't we just keep speaking the truth in love? Now, you are not going to make me drop my baton. My faith is my faith. Yeah. And I have every right to believe what I want to believe, just like everybody does. God has given every human being a free will. I have a free will just like everybody else has a free will. God gives people a free will. That's the beauty of the gospel of Jesus Christ. So the fact is, that doesn't mean that I'm going to change my theology or drop and change my baton of faith to operate in a pluralistic culture in a much better way so more people like me. That's not what I'm talking about. But I am saying it is not my job to try to change everybody's mind. I want to compel people to come to Jesus, but it's the job of the Holy Spirit to convict people of their sin. So I do not want to be known for what I'm against. You're not going to see me on social media go, I'm against this and I'm against that. And No. I want to be known for what I am for. I am for Jesus. I am for the gospel. I am for grace. I am for love. I am for mercy. I am for truth. I want us to be a people who are known for what we are for, not what we are against. And as we carry the gospel of Jesus Christ to a lost and a broken world with love and with grace and with mercy, they will come streaming in. Who wouldn't want to come to a loving, merciful, gracious Savior who wipes away the sins of our past, gives us a brand new life and a hope for the future? So let's be people that are carrying a baton of faith in love, that we are not using our baton of faith to bang people over the head in judgment. We are not going to judge people. We are going to love people. We are going to lead them to Jesus. We are not going to play the role of the Holy Spirit. The Holy Spirit is very good at being the Holy Spirit. Let him convict people of their sin. Let us love people in Jesus' name. In Jesus' name. Amen. Amen.
1: 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That was Christine Kane. To find out more, visit christinekane.com.
2: And of course, you are going to be able to hear from Christine Kane again on Thursday mornings, midnight to 5, that Brian is going to be bringing us later on this week. But it's a good thought, isn't it? You and I do not need to convict people. We do not need to bring people into this place of fear and doubt. We can simply love people and know that God is working in their hearts as well, and he can do more than we could ever imagine. So let's love people, even and especially when it's hard.

Oscar Smith, and Anton Now. And that is called Summer Nights on UCB One. On the way, I've got the latest one from Franny Cash I want to play for you after this. Woke up this-